0: Houthi forces claiming new territory, threatening critical shipping lanes in the Red Sea. The House this evening voted 232 to 147 to kill a Democratic-led effort by retiring Congressman Al Green of Texas to impeach President Trump over U.S. Immigration and Customs Enforcement killings. This is ABC News. As prediction markets grow in popularity, one state is warning election officials not to make election-related wagers.
1: The guidance from the Georgia Secretary of State's office reminds all election workers that they are not allowed to place bets on anything connected to elections, including the outcome of a race. Secretary of State Brad Raffensperger believes the concept is simple.
2: Just like sports figures aren't supposed to be betting on their games, we don't believe that election officials should be making predictions about any election contest.
1: Raffensperger says he doesn't want anything to potentially impact the trust and confidence that voters have in the state's elections. Jonathan O'Brien, ABC News, Atlanta.
0: The nation's five biggest sports leagues joined with their respective players' unions in a letter to gaming regulators in 35 states and the District of Columbia, asking for a crackdown on betting-related harassment of athletes, coaches, and families, saying threats to an athlete or their family members is unacceptable. Dave Packer, ABC News.
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7: Flipped over by Manayo Beche. Timing was off. Quick attack in the middle. Big swing. Timing take by Lanny, and the Huskers get it over. Down 3, Baylor ball.
8: The setter comes flying in there on the second contact. Fires it. Isabella Haggard into the bottom of the net. 20-16. They love that defense here in Lincoln.
7: Now Nebraska, the slide. Virginia, empty net. Doug over the net. Shot back Manaya. Doug. So Humphrey's going to set left pin. Bieleski blocked back, covered. Again, Georgia Tech. Now they go to the right, Bonneau.
8: Blocked back. Scott appears. It's 11-9, Georgia Tech, and they love it in Lincoln.
7: Straight ahead. Overpass, shot back.
8: Bring it around it. Kaboom.
7: That's a South Dakota smash. It's 12-5. Serve by Campbell Flynn. Left side swing. Block back. Free ball over. Here come the Huskers. Bergen to Treya Sigler. Off the block, Doug. Huskers in that serve rotation one. It's tough when they receive serve. And then tip shot left. Nice up. Right attack. Big swing by Manayo. Beche, no. Now the green. Center jump. Diving dig by Laney. Huskers middle back. Harper. Got it.
8: Woo! 24-23. Nebraska.
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9: Welcome to your Nebraska Volleyball Show. Hello. Your Huskers are 7-0, number one in the land. Hey, two ranked opponents this week, number 20, Creighton, 5-4. dropping from the number 15 slot to number 20. And then number 25, North Carolina. They took a tough loss to SMU. They fall from number 18 to 25. But two ranked opponents for the Big Red. And don't forget, FGCU. What's that acronym? Florida Gulf Coast University. That's a Sunday matinee. But it all starts Wednesday. PBA is another acronym. Pinnacle Bank Arena, 6 o'clock start. So dinner afterwards, 5 o'clock pregame right here on your favorite HRN affiliate. My name is John Baylor. Here's the star of the show, Nebraska volleyball coach Danny Bostrom. Kelly, hello.
10: Hello.
9: How are you doing?
10: I'm good.
9: We've had so few Boone and Jed updates. Is everything okay at home?
10: Actually, I've had a little under the weather.
9: Who's under the weather?
10: Jet, my little buddy.
9: Jet, he's the little guy.
10: Yeah, the little guy.
9: Boy, he's a chunk.
10: He's a cutie. He's on the mend, though.
9: So. Good. Nothing serious?
10: Nothing serious.
9: Is Boone a problem, or is he part of the solution?
10: He's part of the solution.
9: Okay, good deal.
10: Boone got to go to the football game in the sidelines, so he was pretty scared of those football players and their pads.
9: I don't blame him.
10: He's like, these guys are big.
9: You ever stand on the sideline and watch a Husker game like, whoa.
10: Yeah.
9: Maybe we'll go up to the 40th exactly. row here. Just kind of gaze upon it from there.
10: It's exactly.
9: Amazing, the collisions, the violence, the speed. There were some serious collisions going on this weekend. Huskers drop a set. The sun came up the next morning. All right, we're okay.
10: Again, it is shocking that other teams are good.
9: Boy, Baylor was good. And then Georgia Tech was the team that came in.
10: Yes.
9: And they took care of it. Now, they lost to Baylor 2 days earlier, but it was a different Georgia Tech team.
10: Well, I think I told you twice now.
9: We like repetition on the show, okay?
10: Like Georgia Tech, I had heard. I'm good friends with their coach. They were pretty sick on Thursday, had played a lot of games, and had some flu going around. So I figured by Saturday they were going to feel much better.
9: Michelle Collier is the head coach.
10: Yes,
9: you guys
10: Michelle.
9: Are old chums from the old ACC
10: yes,
9: days.
10: Yes, we were.
9: Meanwhile, you may not know this, she was a foreign exchange student in Nebraska.
10: Obviously, I know that.
9: Okay. What high school?
10: Oh, I don't know what high school is.
9: See, now that's why you come on the now. Holdridge Duster. How cool
10: Holdridge,
9: is that?
10: Holdridge, yes.
9: Not exactly a huge rival of...
10: Freeman.
9: Freeman High. Exactly. What's Freeman's nickname, by the way?
10: The Falcons.
9: Exactly, yeah. How do I know? The Husker Athletic Department bust him in here on a bus on your day. Were you surprised when you said thanks for the job and greeted everyone and then you see all the Falcons over there?
10: All the Falcons.
9: That's awesome. But a day off. You miss a day off of school at Freeman. You're missing a lot. Anyway, that was an acceptable reason. But that was a while ago. Meanwhile, let's look back at this weekend. New Mexico in 3 and then Baylor in 3. And then, Georgia Tech required 4 sets. Terea Sigler, you pull her out and she comes back and she's like better than ever.
10: You know, again, we've got a great team. And from our starters to non-starters and it felt appropriate to get Skylar in there somehow, and Skylar did great. And then I did want to see what Terea would do after being on the bench. And I think that's a good challenge because a lot of times when you pull somebody, especially a great player, you might end up needing them again later in that match. So just developing that, you know, the mental capacity to be able to be on the bench and see some things and come back in and execute. I thought it was awesome for her.
9: She responded just the way you wanted, presumably.
10: Exactly.
9: And a question from a listener was it something you said while she was gone? Was just sort of the feelings of being sat? Or do you think she literally learned something by watching the match for 2.5 sets?
10: I think it's both. You know, I think she definitely learned something by watching. And, you know, a lot of times when you're watching, you see things that you don't when you're on the court. So she learned a little bit, but also, you know, we just kept telling her to be ready. We're going to need you here again. And I don't think there was anything more than just that. It'd keep your confidence up. So,
9: like we fans, we see a lot by watching. And with some things we see like, stop hitting it out of bounds. Would you hit the ball in bounds? Or like, can you hit that receiver? Anyway, we see a lot of stuff ourselves. It kind of gives you perspective. And boy, she responded well. Boy, it's early in the show. We don't want to get into Mania yet. But the Mania later, the Big 12, hold everything. The Big 10 Player of the Week.
10: Yeah,
9: pretty sweet.
10: I thought you didn't want to get into it quite yet. You can't help yourself.
9: She's just so fun to watch.
10: But she played great and well-deserved Big Ten Player of the Week awards. And sometimes you don't realize how great her stats are. And then they post, she hit almost 600 and had 12 blocks. Like, well, that's a pretty nice stat line over the weekend.
9: Not a ton of lasers that not a ton of bounce balls. A bunch of them were like kind of timing shots, tip shots, tool shots. She showed a lot of range this weekend.
10: She did. And then when she was open, she bounced it.
9: Exactly. And those, but not as many as normal.
10: Yeah,
9: but
10: right.
9: But defensively, when you think of Minaya, you think of tons of blocks. She had two against Baylor. And then again, she had five to lead the team against Georgia Tech. Look, we always talk about how, okay, you win championships with pin hitters. Okay, you got Jess Merzick 2 years ago, Madison Skinner for Texas in 23. Last year, A&M had a bunch, Logan Lednicki. But can you win with great defense, especially with middles who are going to be minimizing the impact of those opposite pin hitters?
10: I think you can. I definitely agree, though, you need a great pin hitter to win it all and somebody that can take over the match, because we just can't get the balls to the middle a lot of times, and especially in transition, and the game's played a lot in transition.
9: Which leads me to the next question. How are things going with the pin hitters right now?
10: Well, overall, really good. You know, I do think we've had a lot of games and not a lot of training time, so it's been great to be able to sit back and train a few things and clean a few things up. But, you know, the numbers aren't bad. They, you know, Torreya will have a great game. Harper will have a great game. Virginia had great numbers this weekend, so it feels like she's coming alive. You know, we were able to bring Skylar off the bench against technically the 26th team in the country right now. She hit like 380, so I'm not too worried about the pins. It's more the consistency. No, they don't have to be hitting 400. They need to be hitting 250 consistently or
9: How
10: higher.
9: How many of them out of four? Like, can one of them carry them?
10: I'd say two.
9: You need two.
10: Yeah.
9: You need two hitting 250 or higher.
10: And preferably your opposite has to be one of those hitting over 300.
9: Not two outside. It's got to be one right side, one left side.
10: Yeah.
9: And, Virginia is looking good the last two matches.
10: Oh, yeah. She did great. I think we need to get her the ball a bit more and you know, that'll challenge her, too. When we're getting her the ball more, can she handle a heavy load against better form blocks?
9: Harper Murray, 7 kills, 6 errors, hit under 100. And she sat for a while in that four-set win against Georgia. She was on the bench the last set. How did she respond, and how is she responding, and how important is it for her to get back to her old former numbers?
10: Yeah, you know, we're going to need Harper, obviously, to play great. And, again, she doesn't have to play perfect, but can she minimize some of the errors? And you know, you turn one error into a kill, that makes a big difference on your numbers and just the overall performance. So it's crazy how small it can be, but she'll be fine.
9: What do you think of this fixation with numbers? I mean, it seems like all like a baseball all of a sudden. We're always trying to talk about attack percentage. It's by fall, but do you think important are these numbers?
10: I mean, it's important, but not to the extent where it's your only tool to make decisions as a coach, but you got to look at them. So they tell a story. Numbers are also black and white, you know, which is nice to have that to measure performance. It's just black and white. The numbers don't lie.
9: And we talk attack percentage. You don't like attack percentage. You want kill percentage.
10: Well, I like attack percentage, but I'm more interested right now early on in kill percentage.
9: Gotcha. And Harper on the outside, Trey on the outside, and Virginia, those are your three stars. But basically, is your first option for any one of those three pins, right side, left side, is it now Skylar after she hit better than 300?
10: I mean, definitely on the left, and she's been playing great on the left. On the right, I think we have some other options that, you know, deserve a moment. We'll see if, you know, one presents itself. Ryan Hunter's been practicing great. Jaden Robinson, I've said it all year, one of our best blockers on the team. So putting her up against a great outside would be fun to see what she can do.
9: And are you starting to think about situational 6-2s, bringing in Campbell,
10: yeah,
9: bringing in
10: a little bit, you know, but you don't want to take away Andy Jackson behind the setter. But Campbell's great, playing great, serving great. And then, you know, we have Ryan and Jaden over there to, I think they would definitely make the outside hitter think quite a bit if they were on the opposite side.
9: The team is 7-0 and number one in the country. However, I have heard a bunch of talk about, well, the travel and the jet lag, and they haven't been sleeping in their own beds. It makes it sound like they're on some sort of odyssey. So how much, though, did that affect their performance? It has affected their performance.
10: I don't think it affected their performance that much, okay, or our performance.
9: All right, so we'll
10: a little bit. I feel like more 3 games in a row in a weekend is a lot, especially with a a good game Saturday night or Friday night, waking up early for an early game on Saturday, that's not always the easiest turnaround. But we responded well. Yeah, started slow, but we really handled Georgia Tech after we started getting rolling in game two.
9: And the team's okay. I mean, they've recovered from all that travel. People are talking like it's the Odyssey. I'm like, the movie or the book, but they're okay. But, you know, you can't sustain perfection nonstop. And players are going to have letdowns. But we Husker fans, we put a lot of weight into
10: it. You guys are on it.
9: We're on it. Like, well, okay, something's not exactly. But, I mean, last year, the Big Ten at least, 19 sweeps out of 20. You lost one set.
10: Crazy.
9: In retrospect, did that help you or did that hurt you?
10: Well, we don't know.
9: Not that we should intentionally.
10: Again, no, I don't think it hurt us. But
9: so it's not like the A&M duress was so atypical with being the problem. It was, because it was atypical. It was you got your health, and just A&M was just a juggernaut.
10: Great. Yeah, for sure. Because we'd had, you know, some. We had Kentucky went 5, Creighton went 5. It's not like we hadn't been in tough situations last year.
9: Mm-hmm. A&M had all the elements, the pins, the libero, and that the setter for A&M.
10: Yes.
9: She was
10: great.
9: Stunning. Why do we keep talking about A&M? I don't know, this is another basketball volleyball show. Let's focus on what's going on this week. We got Creighton on Wednesday night, and then we also have another ranked opponent. UNC's got the Nebraska Gatorade Player of the Year, Addison West from Omaha Scott, on their team. Hasn't played a whole lot, but when she gets in there, she kills the ball. She got 5 kills and 7 swings. Hello?
10: Yeah.
9: Put her in.
10: Well, they have one of the most electric outsides in the country, Safi Hampton. She's really impressive. So
9: North Carolina.
10: Yes.
9: Not just a basketball school. This is your Nebraska Volleyball Show. There's the head coach, Danny Busboom Kelly. 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
9: Welcome back. Your Nebraska Volleyball Show. There's the head coach, Danny Bustman-Kelly. My name, John Baylor. Hey, Purdue got a nice win. Purdue takes down SMU after SMU beat Texas. And Purdue is now number 11 in the country at 5-2. Still, Texas, by beating Wisconsin, moves up from 9 to number 7. And Texas A&M, I'm wary of the Aggies. They've risen from 19 to 15. They've been one of the toughest schedules in the conference. So does Creighton, Nebraska's one of the toughest schedules in the country. Creighton, along with A&M, just stockpiling ranked opponents. Nebraska this week has Creighton, number 20 in the land. And then on Friday night, say hello to North Carolina, number 25. Two ranked opponents in 3 days. 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Member FDIC. All right, Coach, you got Creighton tomorrow night, and you've got a week at least, three matches. Here we go. But some time, presumably, to really drill in practice. What are you working on hard in practice this week?
10: I love that you said time to really drill. We had yesterday, and then today we're 1 day out, and then Thursday is in between. So it goes fast. Not a lot of time for drills, but a lot on transition. So, you know, we're sighting out at a great number. Hitting percentage is great. And our serve receive, it's just transition is where we're getting stuck a little bit. So a lot of transition, and then... Again, we want to put our pins in great positions to have success. You know, our middles are so good, so electric. So you see a lot of our great passes and great digs are going to the middles. So we're really sometimes making it very tough on our lefts and our opposite to get going because they're only getting high balls and out of system balls and sets from the liberos. So
9: So anytime you have a chance to set middle right now, Bergen set in middle.
10: A lot of times, yes.
9: So when there's problems, chaos, issues, a lot of blockers, let's feed it to the outside. Let them deal with all this.
10: Yeah, exactly.
9: So tough situation. You don't have a lot of open nets for Harper, for example.
10: No.
9: And do you want more out pin hitters?
10: A little bit, but then it's like middles are hitting almost 600, so what's the problem there?
9: STM.
10: Exactly.
9: Is that when you guys huddle up and when the other team calls a timeout, just say STM and just leave the huddle?
10: Yeah,
9: everyone knows what's going on.
10: Hey, Bergen, set the middle.
9: No, it's working. Manaya and Andy Jackson. You said at the beginning of the season, the best crop of middles in the country, it seems to be bearing out. Now, you also have some depth in the back row. Kerry Limebach. What's going on? She comes in. She's serving points against Baylor. She had a nice weekend.
10: Yeah, awesome weekend for her and really made a huge difference in that Georgia Tech game, not only with her serving, but had some great digs and really steadied the back row. So it's great to see her have an impact.
9: But then they won't serve her. The other team's like, I mean, first of all, that over there, she's on the team. Secondly, don't serve her. She's so small.
10: They might not see her.
9: She covers a lot of territory.
10: Exactly.
9: How good a passer is she?
10: She's good, for sure.
9: But she doesn't get much of a chance.
10: Well, we can't sub everybody out. We're out of subs. So she'll get chances throughout this year.
9: Imagine how much court she covered passing at Lincoln Lutheran.
10: Yeah.
9: Everybody else is front row.
10: Get out of the way.
9: Let her handle it. And then her serving, Lainey's leading the team in aces right now.
10: I mean, Lainey's serve has come alive, and she's so athletic. We see that from the defensive side. But to see her really hit her serve hard and be confident, I mean, that it's been impressive what she's done from the service line. So want to see her continue that and maybe even take it up a notch because it's there.
9: In retrospect, was serving a bit of a weakness on last year's team, and has it become a strength this year?
10: I'd say it was a weakness just over the course of a year. And I don't know if it's as big of a strength as we're hoping to yet, but it's on its way for sure.
9: You had the number one defense in the country last year. You've got some of the best blockers in the country a year ago. Did you rely perhaps a little too much on the side-out defense, just thinking, just get it in, we'll be able to stop the team?
10: That was never our mentality, but there were times our serving got very soft.
9: And this year?
10: Not yet. I mean, but I think we're missing at a pretty high rate. So can we clean that up a little bit without, losing some of the point scoring?
9: Let's talk about Andy Jackson's launch laser. When it's in,
10: But it's funny. Sometimes her best serves, they pass it perfectly. I'm like, how do they do this?
9: It's a good point.
10: How do they do that?
9: But it's so fun when they can't figure it out.
10: Yes.
9: It's so fun. But she's had some serves errors, but you can live with that.
10: Yeah, I mean, to a certain extent, but it's also a great rotation for Campbell Flynn to come in and serve, and her serve is great. So we're trying to figure out how we can work in some of these other players into the serving rotation.
9: Well, you're subbing Lainey in for Virginia, so you're not getting that back row attack, that one rotation.
10: Yeah.
9: And then if you sub in Campbell for Andy, you're not getting that back row attack,
10: right,
9: that one rotation.
10: Two.
9: And you're okay. You're relying on your outside hitters then for the back row.
10: Which is tough. I think a heavy load for them.
9: Is Harper as effective in the back row as she is in the front?
10: I would say, yeah. Her and Terea both are pretty phenomenal from the back row.
9: Creighton, 5-4. They've lost two of their last three. I would attribute the Rice loss to a quick turnaround after a tough match against Louisville. And then you have two deuce games. One goes 37-35.
10: Yeah, that's wild.
9: And Creighton looks like they're trying to figure out their setting. What do you see on film regarding the Blue Jays?
10: Yeah, just, working through some offensive things and, but they're due to play well. That's what we're saying. After the weekend, two losses, they're going to be fired up. But this is a good team with some really great players who can take over a game and cause a lot of problems. So we are expecting to get their best like we always do. And I do feel like they probably learned a lot. So they're probably going to be figuring it out this week and be ready to go tomorrow.
9: And they were trying a two-setter offense in the loss to Rice this weekend, and then they also lost to Louisville. They also lost to Tulsa. Do you envision a two-setter offense, or you're ready for anything?
10: Ready for anything. I wouldn't be shocked to see them go back to a one-sitter offense.
9: They've got some great wins. Listen to these names. Purdue, USC, Arizona, Pepperdine, UNI, their losses, Minnesota early in three, Tulsa, Louisville, and Rice. It's a great rivalry. How has Creighton's reputation changed from the time you were a high school player to today?
10: Yeah. When I was a high school player, nobody even talks about Creighton volleyball at all. I mean, I remember going to a camp there with my high school team and taking a tour and thinking, what is this place? Never even heard about it. I think they were probably 200s RPI, not competitive at all. And then by the time I get to college, I don't even think we played them when I was in college.
9: You're reminiscing about the Howard Wallace era, which was
10: Yeah, but I don't think we ever played them when I was an athlete here.
9: That's accurate. Things got rolling soon thereafter.
10: Yeah, and then they, you know, now this is a program that competes for the best recruits in the country. You know, they're almost always in the Sweet 16. You know, they're known to pick off top teams. So very, very competitive program. We went up recruiting against them a lot when I was at Louisville. So, and we lost some recruits to Creighton. So, I mean, they're well-known.
9: You played them in 04, 05, and 06. You swept them in 04, 05, but it did go four sets in 06, but it was not particularly memorable.
10: I guess not. I felt bad not remembering that.
9: So you crossed paths with them on the recruiting trail, not just as a Louisville coach, but as a Husker coach, presumably.
10: Yeah, yep.
9: And they're pretty formidable competition.
10: Oh, absolutely.
9: But you and Kirsten Bernthal Booth got along great.
10: Oh, yeah.
9: And
10: we get along great now. You know, now we're not competing against each other. But
9: a little easier.
10: Yeah, but we always did, and now it's fun to just have somebody you can talk to about anything, and, you know, she's not a competition.
9: No, it's a little tougher to get along when, oh, yeah, by the way, I forgot to tell you, you know that five-star you wanted? Well, she's coming to our school. Yeah. You know, it's kind of a tough icebreaker for that beverage gathering.
10: For sure.
9: And Brian Rosen, he's got a great job. They go to the Elite Eight last year, but they just know how to schedule. Man, their non-conference is crazy.
10: Yeah, well, their conference, you know, the Big East is not necessarily a powerhouse in volleyball, so they got to schedule really tough in the non-conference. But, you know, I've been looking at DePaul's RPI is looking good.
9: DePaul put up a battle against us and Creighton, but they didn't win any sets.
10: They didn't play Creighton.
9: I meant Penn State.
10: Penn State. But they went deuce games, two of those, and they beat Western Michigan. So I've been on their DePaul, on their RPI thinking, is this going to help us or hurt us? And it looks like that game's definitely going to help us.
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9: Welcome back. 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All right, Coach Danny Busboom Kelly, we're going to the mailbag. Jennifer asks, are there any concerns about Harper's offensive production? Is she working, adjusting on some things, or just a slow start?
0: I'm not concerned, no. I think the answer is both. She's working on some things to get better and a little bit of a slow start, but I'm not concerned. Harper's a great player and ultra competitive, so she's going to figure it out.
9: How's her passing been this year?
0: Fantastic. Serving's been very good. Passing's been fantastic. And, you know, I think one thing that helps her is get her going in the back row. So we'll see if we can get her a few more balls.
9: Sheila wants to know, what has surprised you most since being back at Nebraska? What is your favorite thing about Nebraska?
0: Well, I've answered that question a lot, actually, about what surprised me the most. And definitely it's been the road games and the atmosphere on the road and the fans across the country. And, you know, all across the country, home arenas are sold out. So people are breaking records left and right, whether it's Power Four, mid-majors, breaking home records. But our fan and the brand Nebraska Volleyball has is pretty amazing. So that's been definitely the most surprising. My husband just sent me this Instagram post, you know, your nice favorite social media, about some golf influencer or somebody talking about how they love Nebraska volleyball. And he's like, this is crazy. So just things like that are very surprising, that everybody seems to at least have a pulse about Nebraska volleyball.
9: You're an assistant here from 12 through 16. Is it measurably bigger now than it was then?
0: Way bigger.
9: Really?
0: Not even close.
9: Really? The title year in 15, we filled a place in Omaha.
0: And, well, yeah, of
9: but
0: course,
9: that was
0: the
9: just
0: titles,
9: title,
0: yeah,
9: but like
0: and,
9: regular,
0: and it was in Nebraska.
9: That helped.
0: So, but you know, we weren't going to, you know, Michigan. Actually, we were. Never mind. There wasn't this type of like stardom, I would guess, or you know, people being like in awe of our players and you know, Nebraska volleyball in general.
9: I think that it's all pre-stadium match and post-stadium matches.
0: Yeah.
9: That's the line that I draw.
0: Yeah.
9: Now we go to Rutgers, a program that might get 1,000 fans, and it's an 8,000-seat arena. They got to turn people away.
0: Yeah.
9: And Laney gets a bigger applause than any of the Rutgers players.
0: Yeah.
9: And Harper gets twice as much applause as Laney.
0: Yeah.
9: I mean, it's just like unbelievable.
0: Yeah.
9: But just to put it in perspective, you played a regional final in 2006 at Florida.
0: Yeah.
9: In Gainesville. Florida loses in the round of six, the Sweet 16, and doesn't make the regional final.
0: Right.
9: So you're playing Minnesota. So you're thinking Husker Nation's going to take over this gym because there's no Florida fans. There might have been 1,000 people at that match.
0: It
9: was an
0: empty
9: gym.
0: I mean, it was empty in 2005 when we played in the national championship in the Alamo Dome. That was not a big crowd.
9: Interesting. For the title itself.
0: Yes.
9: And here we go again this year.
0: Yeah.
9: And my guess is there may be a few Husker fans this year. The other example I give is 2004. Again, you played in that one. You're playing Louisville, the Huskers, and they play a regional final in Louisville. It's in a convention center on a plastic court with makeshift bleachers, maybe capacity 1,500.
0: Yeah.
9: And there may have been 1,000 fans there for a regional final against UCLA with a low ceiling.
0: USC, yeah.
9: USC, thank you, a low ceiling.
0: Yes.
9: And then 2 years ago, so almost 20 years later, you're playing in Louisville at Final Four. You're the head coach of Louisville. Place is packed, and it's in the Yum Center.
0: Yeah, for sure. I mean, in the Yum Center, sold out, biggest crowd ever. Well, biggest arena that's ever hosted. We'll see. This year could break that. I'm assuming the Alamo Dome will hold more than the Yum Center. I don't know how they're going to configure it, but
9: how? This is from Chad. How do you feel that through all these matches, whether your team has met your expectations and have played their best complete game? It's not written correctly. Let me try to translate it. He's trying to figure out, have your Huskers played their best complete game yet?
0: Definitely not. And I think that's okay, you know. And there were quite a few distractions early on, and I think that was good for us. And we found ways to win, and you can highlight certain players and, you know, somebody did something amazing. It was somebody different every match. So now if we can just put that together, that's what I'll consider our complete game.
9: Dustin wants to know, has Manaya found out her new nickname, the Manaya Later?
0: I don't know. Probably. I think somebody gave her a sign after one of the games.
9: Manaya Later.
0: Said, you got manialated.
9: I like nicknames. All right, Nick wants to know, hey, Olivia's game has become elite. She seems much more confident. Wondering Danny's thoughts on Olivia this season, how she has seen progression since last year. Was there a specific conversation between the two of you that really pushed Olivia over this summer?
0: I just feel like this spring when we started going indoor, you know, Olivia had a different confidence and a different presence about her that, you know, really just continued on through the summer and into the fall. And she tried out for the USA. Now, the tryout wasn't really to make a team. It was more just to train. And she was put on an elite list. I think that really helped, which is very few players get to be on this list. That means that you can train with them. They don't have to follow the NCAA hours of training. So she can train whenever she wants as long as she requests it. So that was a pretty big statement that she got on that list. And then, yeah, I just think the confidence and presence has dramatically improved. And I also think liberos, more than any position, get better and better every year as they catch up to the speed of the game. They get confident. You know, they're using their voice more. It seems like you see the biggest jump in liberos.
9: We've had a lot of great liberos.
0: Yes.
9: Kenzie Maloney, Justine Wong-Arantes, Lexi, of course, and Olivia Laney. What's the common denominator? What are attributes that are almost always present in a great libero?
0: Number one, they have great touch, you know, so you can just tell by the way the ball comes off their platform that they're going to be a great passer and, you know, be able to hold their own and serve, receive, and just the IQ. You know, a lot of these great liberos have played other positions. They've, you know, trained at a young age. A lot of them have coaches for parents. And so they've just been around the game for a lot of their life.
9: You, of course, used to play libero, but you kind of turned that over to Kelly and you handle the setters.
0: Well, I do think the head coach and the setters have to have a really good relationship. It's like that's where you're running the offense. There has to be a lot of communication. And if the head coach doesn't know what's going on, I think that could be very challenging. So Kelly still helps train the setters, but I take over most of the communication.
9: Do you ever chime in with the liberos? Like, look, let me show you how we did it in 06.
0: Exactly. Like, let's pull up some highlights. You guys can watch that and then
9: Get back to me with any questions.
0: Exactly.
9: More Nebraska Volleyball Show after you hear this.
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9: 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Jacob's got a great question for you, Coach. If Anna DeBeer had not gotten injured and Nebraska had finished off Penn State in 2024, how would Danny have prepared her team to face that Nebraska squad? What weaknesses or strength would she have tried to expose?
0: Well, that's kind of a moot point because neither of us played. We did not get to play each other. So I don't really remember, to be honest.
9: There were so many missed chances. In 2022, we almost played each other in the regional final. 2024, we almost played each other in the national championship. And Nebraska didn't hold up its part of the bargain.
0: Yes. Well, we didn't. Actually, we did. We did make the finals. But I don't really remember. We would have said our opposite a bunch. Sophia Maldonado Diaz, but that's all I remember.
9: But you had prepared for both teams.
0: Yes, but we had mostly prepared again for Pitt. You know, yeah. Like we were the big time underdogs there. So it's like, okay, we're gonna put all of our effort into Pitt, and then now the national championship, you have 2 days off, so you don't have to spend a lot of time. Before it was 1 day, so you're prepared for both teams.
9: Yeah, yeah.
0: But now you get. Play on Thursday, get Friday, Saturday off, play on Sunday. So I don't think many teams are probably prepping for that final until they know who they're playing.
9: You know, among the greatest volleyball tournament upsets of all time, should that Louisville win over Pittsburgh in the 24 semifinal be included? Interesting.
0: You got to look back. There's probably more that are great because we were good. It's not like this was a Louisville team that wasn't great, but Pitt was a heavy, heavy favorite.
9: When did Anna DeBeer go down?
0: The beginning of game four.
9: And it went four. So you missed her for one set, but most of that set.
0: The whole set. She went down, I think, at like 4-3 or something.
9: And you brought in Peyton.
0: Peterson, yeah.
9: And she just went crazy.
0: Yeah. Well, I mean, if people forget, she had an epic tip and one kill, I think, in the front row.
9: And everyone's like, where's she been?
0: She did have amazing digs. I mean, she played great.
9: Who needs Anna? Anyway, so, I mean, the other great upsets that leap to mind, Florida over Stanford in 2017 in Kansas City. And that Stanford team won three national championships. And Florida, a team that was a surprise to even be at the final four, wins it in four.
0: Yeah.
9: And that was Kevin Hamley's first team. There have been some others. Nebraska's been involved.
0: I mean, we were there in 2005, it was Tennessee and Santa Clara, right?
9: Yes, who were the other semifinal teams.
0: Was it Santa Clara?
9: And they went down in a hurry. They were there for a cup of coffee. Those are quickies. And then the finals were Washington against Nebraska.
0: Oh, yeah. That was a quickie, too, unfortunately.
9: That was kind of a quickie. All righty. Let's go to Jacob. What have been the biggest changes to the game of volleyball since 06 when Danny won the national title?
0: Ooh, the speed. But we were talking about, I think that our 06 team could compete.
9: Could?
0: Would.
9: Crush.
0: Crush it this year.
9: They were back this weekend. I think they are not included in a conversation they should be included in. And I enjoy being included in conversations, so I'm going to bring this up right now. I think they're in the conversation for greatest college volleyball team of all time. Jordan Larson, Sarah Pavin, hello, that's a good start, right? Yeah. That's a solid start, right?
0: True.
9: There.
0: True. Yeah.
9: All right. And Rachel Holloway.
0: Yeah.
9: I mean, great. She could have been
0: fantastic
9: one of the all timers,
0: yeah.
9: But she didn't want to keep playing.
0: Yeah.
9: And then Amanda Gay. I mean, if you start with Jordan and Pavin, you're off to a really, really good start.
0: Exactly. No, that was a pretty amazing team. But I do think the speed is way different. And I was joking with the girls from the 2006 team and talking about the serving is so much better. Like we would have really had to shore up some passing. So
9: because you guys were doing, you hadn't even invented the float serve yet.
0: the jump float was around. I remember Rachel Schwartz was the main one to do it.
1: Schwartzy.
0: Yeah, and it was just this slow, long
1: float. It wasn't very good.
0: I mean, she got a lot of aces, but looking back, probably wouldn't be very good today. So the serving is by far the biggest change.
9: They've perfected this jump float, which
0: I just think the serving is so much tougher, yes.
9: And it's the jump float.
0: Jump float, yeah.
9: And it doesn't stress your shoulder very much. The thing is, tough serves in the old days were the big jump serve.
0: I jump floated in 2006. Everybody jump floated. They just were pretty, you know, people were just starting to do it in that 04 to 05.
9: What were you guys doing before the jump float?
0: Standing there and serving.
9: Just standing there.
0: Yeah.
9: So the coaches say, stand there and serve. And you'd serve.
0: Exactly.
9: Okay, what did you guys do in high school back then?
0: Well, I had jump served. So
9: you jump served.
0: The top spin was around more. But remember, if it clipped the net, it was a miss serve back then.
9: A lot of changes.
0: So that was crazy.
9: For 06, back to the argument that they might be the best team ever, Tracy Stalls.
0: Yeah.
9: She was on the great
0: slide hitter, yes.
9: Stalls, you cover everything. Dad, Dave Stalls, former Oakland Raider. she knew what she was doing up there. But you know, probably 09 or 08, Penn State gets the nod because they were in the midst of their four-year run. Or the
0: the Texas team that we lost to at Louisville in, 2022 with Logan Eggleston and Mattis

0: talent on paper, probably right. Christina Hotelling rejoined him. All right, you've got some games that are in the present, not the past. Creighton, okay, we got 1 minute here, Coach. Creighton, they've had some really big wins. They've got Aiden Ames in the middle. She's a fabulous middle transfer from Texas. They got some more great transfers. What kind of challenge do the Blue Jays confront the Huskers with tomorrow night?
1: Well, I definitely number one is just the rivalry, and that everything goes out the window in rivalry games. I learned that when I was at Louisville, Kentucky. So players do things they haven't done before. Teams have, there's a lot more emotion, but Aiden Ames, again, you said it, fantastic middle, great off 1 foot. We haven't played any great slide hitters yet. She'll be the first one, so can we handle that? And then the transfer from Wisconsin is, Trinity is very unique because she's a high, high flyer. So where she contacts the ball is much different than anybody we've played so far.
0: And UNC and Addison West, the great Scott Skyhawk.
1: Exactly.
0: And on Friday night, good stuff. Aiden Ames led Creighton with 15 kills as a middle in their 4-set loss against Rice. Thanks, Coach.
1: Thank you.
0: Tomorrow night, PBA, be there, 5 o'clock pregame, 6 o'clock first serve. Good night, Nebraska.

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Rocking into the night with 38 Special on KWBE, 1450 AM, 94.7 on the FM dial. Currently, it is 59. A flood watch in effect until 1 o'clock tomorrow afternoon. A 90% chance of showers, possibly a thunderstorm mixed in as well. Low getting down to around 61. Then for tomorrow, 70% chance of showers and thunderstorms with a high near 75. We will have Mudeikis Volleyball coming up for you in a little while, probably about 5 or 10 minutes or so. 8:15 is what we're thinking potentially for Southern and Meridian matchup. So that is straight ahead with Zach on the call. In the meantime, here's Three Doors Down.

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1: KWBE back here in Beatrice. We are at Beatrice High School for some Division B semifinal volleyball. I'm Zach Polk bringing you all the action here for this game two. Palmyra did take down Pawnee City in game one of the semifinals, so Palmyra will be moving on to the championship to play at 6:30 tomorrow at SCC, and they'll be playing the winner of this one between Southern and Meridian. The Mustangs against the Raiders, red versus red. We'll see who comes out on top here in this one. They're doing the starting lineups right now, and then we're going to get to the first serve. So we'll take a quick break, and when we come back, it will be the first set brought to you by Griffiths, Hooven, Dick, Chapel, and Beatrice, Adams, and DeWitt, and the Laughlin Hovett Funeral Home in Wymore. So we'll take a break. When we come back, we'll have first serve for you on KWBE.
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1: KWBE back here at Beatrice High School as it is Meridian and Southern semifinals volleyball here on KWBE. They're both wearing red. This is not great for me. Raiders on the left side. Meridian Mustangs right to left on your radio dial. Raiders left to right as the first serve is up and away. And we're underway here in the semifinals. Final game of the night here at Beatrice High School, and a point goes to the Meridian Mustangs. They take the lead 1-0. Back to serve once again will be number 8, Berkeley Wolf. As Wolf will get the serve over, and that's going to be too far and out of bounds. Point for Southern, so it is 1-1. Serving for Southern will be number 15. That's actually 19, Charlie Belding. Set up in the middle, the spike dug out, and it goes towards the bench and out of bounds. Southern not able to return that one. Meridian gets the point, it's 2-1. Looks like Meridian is home on the scoreboard. As the serve is over. Set up towards the back row, and now a free ball over here for Meridian. Set up into the middle, tapped over the net, kept forward, sent over to the left side, tapped over the net, and falls down. Point for the Southern Raiders. And it's 2-2 here in set one. So a little back and forth here early on at BHS. Back to serve for Meridian. Scratch that for Southern will be number 4, Hadley Maxson. Her serve is over. It's dug out, but goes over the net. So a chance here for Southern. Over to the left side, standing spike is not able to be returned. And that is a kill for the Southern Raiders. They lead it 3-2. And Maxson will serve once again. And that's going to be tipped in an ace for Southern. That is a First State Bank Nebraska member FDIC ace for Maxson. 4-2 on our Twin Rivers Auto Group and Beatrice and Fairbury scoreboard as that serve is into the net. It is now 4-3. You're listening to Mudeckis Volleyball here on KWBE, brought to you by Ron's Body Shop in Beatrice and Husker Rehab in Beatrice as they serve over. It's dug out by Southern. Back set to the right side, tapped, and it stays on the side of Southern. They somehow get it over. It's set back to the corner, kept alive, quick set up in the middle. Southern taps it over. Here's Meridian trying to get an attack left side. The spike and the kill. End of the net either way or the Southern Raiders. It's a point Meridian. It's 4-4. Here in set one. Back to serve for Meridian. Looks like it's number 12, Jenna Stewart. So Stewart, good serve. Dug out. Kept alive. Into the middle. Up and over. Free one here for Meridian. Set up in the middle, tapped over the net, sent right back. Now right back again. Southern has it towards the net. Quick setup in the middle, tapped over, dug out by Meridian. Back set, out of spike, out of the back row. It's going to go too far and out of bounds. Point for Southern. It's 5-4. As the Raiders back to serve, it'll be number 6, Emma Eisenhower. Eisenhower's serve is over, dug out here close to the net, set up back towards the back row, the spike and the kill from the back row for Meridian. Number 8, Berkeley Wolf, the freshman, able to get the job done there. It's 5-5. Serving will be number 6, Kenzie Kumpf. Up and over, the Raiders with the dig, struggling a bit, going to have to send over a free one here for the Mustangs. Back set, no, regular set in the front, and that's going to be spiked too far and out of bounds. It'll be 6-5. So Raiders take the lead. Gabriella Burgess to serve. Up and over. Bumped back towards the middle, tapped over the net, and down once again there for number 8, Berkeley Wolf. It's 6-6. Meridian's number 10, Lanny Ludemeyer, to serve. It's dug out by Southern. Back set towards the right side. Set over the net. Dug out here by the Mustangs. Set up to the right side. The spike blocked. Kept alive. Spike again up and over. Dug out here by Southern. Over to the left side. Standing spike up and over. Free one here for Meridian. Back set right side. The spike again off. Blockers ends up out of bounds. Another good kill on that far side for Meridian. That's number 8, Berkeley Wolf, with another kill. It's 7-6 here in set one. Ludemeyer with another serve. It's passed forward here by Southern. Back set towards the middle. Up and over it goes. Another free one here for the Mustangs, as that is Clover with the setup. Back set. Spike dug out here by Meridian once again. Stewart gets it up and over. Here comes Southern. Quick setup in the middle. The spike blocked. And that will be a point for Meridian. It's 8-6 as the Mustangs look to extend their lead here. Some good serving done by Lainey Ludemeyer, the junior. Back to let another one go. And she gets it up and over the net. Pass forward here by the Raiders. Quick setup to the right side. The spike and the kill. That was number 12. Jalen Clover of Southern gets the kill. It's 8-7. As the serve is up and over by Jetta Stewart. It's into the net. Not Jetta Stewart. Other side, Jalen Clover sends it into the net. So now Meridian will be back to serve. And this will be number 14, J.C. Schwizow. Schwizow with the serve. Set up to the left side, tapped over and too far and out of bounds from Southern. Meridian gets the point to make it 10-7. Schwizow back to serve once again. Gets that one over. Passed forward too far, sent back, and now The Raiders able to just tap it over, but into the nets. No double hit called on Southern. So it will be Schwizow once again. That serve is too far and out of bounds. So the run comes to an end for Meridian. It's 11-8, though. Meridian has the lead. Serve into the net there from Southern's number one, Emery Saithoff. So Wolf will now be back to serve for Meridian. And that's an ace for Wolf, as that's a First State Bank Nebraska member FDIC ace for number eight, Berkeley Wolf. She'll get another chance at it here. 13-8. Jump serve up and over, passed forward, over to the left side. Palms that one over, and outside the antenna it goes. Point for Meridian, and a timeout's going to be called here by Southern. 14-8. We're going to take a break. You should take a break with Cheryl Worth at American Family Insurance. 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We'll take a quick 30-second timeout and be back here on KWBE.
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1: KWBE, we've got some Udenka's volleyball brought to you by Ron's Body Shop in Beatrice and Husker Rehab in Beatrice. Back to serve is number eight, Berkeley Wolf of Meridian, as she gets another nice serve. That pass goes over the net, so Meridian's got a chance at an attack. Left side spike and the kill for number 12, Jenna Stewart, and that is the first to 15 for Meridian. 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As Wolf, another back corner serve, and that's another ace. 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Wolf with another one makes it 16-8 as Meridian going on a run. Up and over, it's dugout. Set up towards the right side, the spike. Dugout once again here by the Mustangs. Tapped over, Southern towards the net, punched over the net. Dugout here over to the left side. Falling away, spike is over. Here come the Raiders. Burgess over to the left side, the spike tipped off. Blockers kept alive by Meridian. Sent over close to the net, palmed over. Burgess was right there. Passing it over to the left side. The spike too far and out of bounds. Just getting underneath that one for Southern was number four, Hadley Maxson. So a jump serve, back right side. Dugouts to the back row, up and over it goes. Here comes Meridian. Quick setup to the left side. Falling away, spike set forward. Burgess with the setup to the left side. And it's dug out of the back row. Great dig. Now the spike is blocked, but ends up out of bounds. Great block there by Southern, but we're angled the wrong way. Ends up out of bounds point for Meridian. And back to serve again is Berkeley Wolf. She continues on this run. It's 18-8. Up and over it goes. Set forward. Burgess over to the right side. The spike through the blockers that time and gets the kill to stop the run is number 19, Charlie Belding. It's 19-8. Serve on the right side, getting it over, passed forward, into the middle, tapped over the net, rolled over, Burgess was there. Balding over to the left side, spike over, dug out here by Meridian, quick set up in the middle, tapped over the net to the back corner, saved once again here by Southern. over to the left side. Kicking it was Wolf there, but did not get it to a teammate. So that is going to be a point for Southern as they look to get back into this set, trailing 18-10. Serve is into the net there for number 19, Charlie Belding. So serving will be Riley Sims for Meridian, 19-10. Serve over. And that's going to be an ace for Riley Sims. 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Member FDIC. Sims looking for another one. Gets it over the net. That's passed close to the net. Dugout left side. Burgess with the spike. Sets forward. Kept alive here by Meridian. Falling away. Spike over. Free one here for Southern. Quick set up in the middle by Belding. The spike blocked there by the Mustangs. It's 21-10. And another timeout is going to be called by Southern. 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
10: It's storm season, and while we need the rain, nobody needs hail and high winds wrecking garage doors and gutters. When storms strike, Blue Valley Door strikes back. 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Call Blue Valley Door just west of Beatrice on Highway 4.
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1: KWBE back here in Beatrice at Beatrice High School. It's Mutekis Volleyball brought to you by Ron's Body Shop in Beatrice and Husker Rehab in Beatrice, as that's another ace for Meridian. Number 21, Riley Sims, gets the ace again. That ace brought to you by First State Bank, Nebraska, member FDIC, 22-10 here in set one. Bumped forward. That's going to be too close to the net. Tapped back over here by Meridian, but Southern was ready for it. Over to left side, Burgess will have the spike over. Wolf was there. Set up all the way over to the right side. The spike and the kill that time by number 12, Jenna Stewart. And it's 23-10 here in set one. Serving once again will be number 21, Riley Sims. And that serve hits the top of the net and falls back on the side of Meridian. Serve on the left side for Southern. Hadley Maxson. Dugout back set to the right side. The spike down the line is dug out. That's going to go over the net. Dug out again here by Southern. Bumped back towards the middle, and Burgess will have to send over a free ball. Here come the Mustangs. Quick set over by Wolf. Into the middle, spike set forward. Wolf is there. Back set to the right side. Spike by Stewart gets the kill. Jenna Stewart on the far side, and she's got set point now with the serve for Meridian. They're waiting to get the softball that went into the lobby. Here comes the serve from Stewart. Sent forward. It's going to go too far over. Dug out here. Over to the left side. The spike and the kill for Southern. Far side there, number 12, Jalen Clover. It's 24-12. Meridian does have the lead here in set one. As we will get the serve over here to the Mustangs. Passed forward. Set up left side. The spike dug out by Southern once again. Really close to the net. Hits off the top of the net. Falls back down. Ping ponging back and forth. Quick set down and the kill for Meridian. They take set one, 25-12. That was number six, Kenzie Kumpf, there at the net and a 25-12 win for Meridian in set one. Again, we want to thank some game day sponsors, Western National Bank with 11 locations, including Wymore, member FDIC, Hoops Chiropractic in Beatrice, Norder Supply, Wymore Insurance, Eichmann Electric in Odell, Fortified Group Real Estate and Insurance, and Klein Hardware in downtown Adams. It is Ludeca's Volleyball, brought to you by Ron's Body Shop in Beatrice and Husker Rehab in Beatrice. Getting ready for set two. And set two will be brought to you by Landmark Implement, serving southeast Nebraska and north central Kansas. Meridian takes set 125-12 over Southern. Set two coming at you in just a few minutes. We'll take a quick break. When we come back, we'll discuss what we may see here in set two on KWBE.
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1: 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Meridian and Southern here in some Mudeca's Volleyball, a chance to make it to this championship round coming up on Thursday at 6:30. The winner will be playing Palmyra. The Panthers getting the win over Pawnee City in the first semifinal matchup. So Meridian did get the win here in set 125-12, and now we're headed to set two. Again, set two brought to you by Landmark Implement, serving southeast Nebraska and north central Kansas. 0-0 up on our Twin Rivers Auto scoreboard as they're checking rotations, making sure everybody is where they need to be. But it's been a lot of fun here at the Mudeca's tournament, as it always is for the community and everybody around. Got some really good games going on over there at SCC as the serve is over and we're underway here in set two. Wolf sets it up in the middle of the spike over towards the corner, kept alive here by Southern. Over to the right side, spike is over, dug out again by Meridian, too close to the net, joust won by Southern, and the Mustangs couldn't keep that ball afloat, so it is Southern who takes the early lead here in set two. Back to serve will be number 19, Charlie Belding. Her serve gets over, passed forward, quick set over the net there by Stewart. Over to the left side, the spike, dug out again by Meridian. Set up in the middle, they're going to have to send over a free ball. Here's the Raiders, it's Burgess sending it back towards the middle. Couldn't do anything with that free one, so here's Meridian. Stewart over to the right side, Wolf with the spike, through the blockers and down, point and kill for number 8, Berkeley Wolf. It is 1-1. Back to serve on the far right side. Up and over it goes. Dug out. Over to the left side. And just tipped off the net. Wolf got a hand on it. Don't think she wanted to. Maybe just reactionary there. Stopped the momentum of that one. And it falls for a point for Southern. Back to serve now for Southern will be number 4. Hadley Maxson, she gets that serve up and over. Pass forward by Stewart. Wolf with the back set to Stewart in the middle. She'll tap it over the net. And the Raiders now over to the left side. Falling away, spike. Dug out again here by Meridian. Over to the left side, Stewart with the spike into the net. It goes point Southern. They take a 2-point lead here in set 2, 3-1. Serve again from Maxson. Set forward by Stewart. Wolf is there. Sets it back to Stewart on the left side. Her spike is blocked. Solo block in the middle there. Ball ends up going over anyways. Burgess over to the left side. The spike tipped off the top of the net. It was touched and landed in. So either way, point for Southern. It's 4-1 Raiders here in set two. Serving on the far side is number four. That is Maxson, and she sends it into the net. So the Raiders got a little bit of momentum there, but a service error will slow it down. And now back to serve for Meridian will be number 21, Riley Sims. So Sims gets the serve over. Received nicely over to the left side. The spike too far and out of bounds. Not touched by the Mustangs. Back to a one-point game. Sims to serve again. Send forward. Quick setup. Burgess sets it to the back row. Sims was there. Wolf joust at the net. Won, but she was in the net. Actually, illegal batting there from the back row for Wolf. 5-3, and now it's into the net there on the serve, so it's 5-4. Meridian trails by one with the serve. It'll be Jetta Stewart. Serve is a good one. Sent forward, set up to the left side. Spike and the kill there for Southern. It's number 12, a Jalen Clover. And now it will be a serve coming for Burgess. Good serve. As Meridian having trouble with it, having to send over a free one here for Southern. Burgess with the setup right side. Belding running over. Joust at the net. One by Belding. Wolf taps it over. Diving save here. And that's going to go over the referee and hit off the top of the ref there. That's a point for Meridian. And that is a 6-5 game. I thought maybe it should be 6-6, but it's 6-5. And a serve coming for Meridian by Kenzie Kump. Nice serve. And that's an ace for Kenzie. The First State Bank Nebraska member, FDIC, bringing you that ace from Kenzie Kump. Kenzie now with another serve. Up and over it goes. Nice save. Set up towards the middle. It's going to go over the net, but under the net, into the net. Double hit. That's what they called there on Burgess as she tried to set that one over quickly. It's called for the double hit. It's 7-6 Meridian here in set two. So Mustangs take their first lead of the second set. Another great serve and into the net again. This time was Burgess as that pass from the back row. Doing the best she could there was Emma Eisenhower, but just too much power on the return pass. And Burgess kind of backed into the net as it continued to go over. Another nice serve. That one's going to go too far again. And getting the kill there was Meridian, number 14, J.C. Schwizo. Hope I said that right again. We hadn't had to say her name in a while, but she gets the kill, and now we get a timeout on the floor. Take a break with Cheryl Worth at American Family Insurance. 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We'll take a quick 30-second timeout with them. 9-6 Meridian in set two when we come back on KWBE.
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14: Bruning Davenport Shickley Schools pride themselves on uniting communities in the form of education and sports. Eagle pride means supporting one another and pushing for success as one. Be sure to follow them on social media today.
1: K KWBE back here in Beatrice. Another nice serve from Meridian. That spike is landing in the back row for number 19, Charlie Building. So the timeout works for Southern. They trail, though, 9-7 here in set two. As Southern gets the serve over, passed forward. Set up left side, the spike by Wolf. That's going to be out of bounds. Point for the Raiders. Another good serve. Ludemeyer will have the setup in the middle, the spike and the kill. As that was number 14, J.C. Schwizo. Getting the kill there for Meridian. And Ludemeyer will be back to serve. Over to the left side. The spike cross court lands in there for number four, Hadley Maxson. So Southern putting up a fight here in set two. They took loss to set one, 25-12. And things kind of started to unravel right around now in that first set. See if they can keep that from happening as that serve is into the net. For the freshman, Emery Sathoff. So it'll be Schwizo back to serve. Good serve. Pass forward. Burgess right there at the net. Had to set it back, and now a free one here. Over to the right side. Wolf with the spike and the kill for Meridian. Having a heck of a night so far is number eight, Berkeley Wolf, the freshman. Not a senior on the roster for Meridian. At least the roster they gave me in front of me. Just two seniors for Southern. Another good serve. Out of the back row, standing spike into the net. So a couple of unforced errors by Southern. Self-inflicted wounds have them in a 13-9 predicament. Schwizo with another serve. Back set, forward, spike too far and out of bounds from Belding. 14-9, Schwizo again with the serve. Pass forward, Burgess back to the back row and up and over. And up forward, Ludemeyer back set. The spike by Wolf is going to be through blockers again and lands down on the side of Southern. It's 15-9. And we will have a timeout called by Southern. 15-9, Meridian with the lead. We'll take a break. You should take a break with Cheryl Worth at American Family Insurance. 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We'll take a quick 30-second timeout. Be back here on KWBE.
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1: 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Mudecas volleyball action 15-9. First to 15, once again, was Meridian, as that will go over to the left side, Palm Dover. And that's a point for Southern. It's a miscommunication for Meridian. But Meridian was first to 15. 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Wolf sets it up left side. Stewart will palm it over down the line and in for Jenna Stewart. It's 16-10 Meridian. And back to serve will be number 8. Berkeley Wolf, who's had a great day, and last time she was back to serve, she went on a long run for Meridian. Set up into the middle, punched over. Wolf sets it straight up in the air, sent towards the net. Jenna Stewart palms it over again. This time Southern was ready for it. Burgess on the left side. Her spike is over. Sliding save by Jenna. Back set by Wolf. Spike on the right side down the line, but it's outside the antenna, so that'll be a point for Southern. And it will be a serve for Hadley Maxson. Maxson serve. Too far and out of bounds. And another mistake by Southern costs them. They trail 17-11. And in is the libero. And to serve is Riley Sims. Good serve by Sims. Back set right side. Burgess with the spike blocked. But into the net was Meridian. Or no, that's going to be... Wait, what'd they call? They called 4 hits. I thought they were calling in the net, but they called 4 hits, so it's 18-11 for Meridian. And that's going to be an ace for the Mustangs of Meridian. That ace brought to you by First State Bank Nebraska, member FDIC. 19-11 Meridian. Another serve, passed forward. Quick setup by Belding, the spike. And it's in for the Raiders. They get that point back, trying to stay alive here in set two. 19-12 is your score. As the serve is up and over, Stewart awkwardly off the hands, running back though to get it. Now Stewart will send it over. Great job there between Stewart and Sims to get that one over. Tapped over, blocked back. Kept alive by Southern. Burgess with a standing spike, set forward. Back set to the right side. The spike by Jetta is going to be too far and out of bounds. Point for Southern. It's 19-12. So slowly but surely, Southern trying to move their way back into this game. 19-13. Up and over it goes. Dugout. Set up into the middle, tapped over, and not going to be able to be saved there by Southern. 20-13 Meridian here in set two. Adriana Renderos coming into the game for Southern. As we have a little bit of a delay, but now Jenna Stewart will have the serve. Another good serve, and that's another ace for Jenna Stewart and Meridian. Brought to you by First State Bank Nebraska, member FDIC. Jump serve. It's a good one. Burgess sets it straight up in the air. It's sent back towards the back row, and now up and over. Free ball here for Meridian. Quickly at the net, and I think they called into the net was the Raiders. And now it's 22-13. Stewart to serve again. Dugout. Set up towards the left side. Standing spike over by Clover. Dug out by Sims. Set up left side by Wolf. Set down the net line. And that works perfectly for Schwizo. And it is a point for Meridian. Two away from taking the match, leading 23-13. Oh, they called a double hit. So it's not going to count for Schwizo. So it's 22-14. And Burgess will be back to serve. Got everybody off guard a little bit there. Burgess with the jump serve. Sent forward. Now over to the left side. Schwizo got tipped. Ball coming back over. Schwizo sends it back again. Burgess is there. Belding now in the middle. Standing spike. Jenna sets it forward. Back set by Wolf. Right side. Ludemeyer sends it too far and out of bounds. And that's a point for the Raiders. See, now we're late in the second, starting to find my groove with names and numbers, and this one looking like it may already be almost over as that serve is into the net for Burgess. But if it stands where it's at now, we will see Meridian again on Thursday. As they're looking to play in that championship game, just 2 points away, 23-15. As the serve up and over by Meridian, passed forward, Burgess over to the left side, Belding with the jumping spike, tipped, kept alive here. Spike by Wolf on the right side. She gets the kill, and it's match point for Meridian. Serving will be number six, Kenzie Kumpf, once again. 24-15, Meridian trying to punch their ticket to the B Division Championship, Nudeckis Volleyball, 2026. It's a serve from Kenzie. It's a good one. Passed forward. Burgess, quick setup. Palmed over. Blocked back by Schwizo. Now sent over and too far and out of bounds. And Meridian gets the victory in set two, 25-15. They take the match, 25-12, 25-15, right here on KWBE. A dominating performance by the Mustangs. Southern Falls, they'll drop to that third place game taking place tomorrow. All games tomorrow are happening at Southeast Community College. That is something that says right here on the bracket, all Thursday games played at SCC. So the third place game for the B Division will be at 3 o'clock, it looks like. And the third place game for the A Division will be at 5 o'clock. There will be games at 1 o'clock and 2 o'clock for those teams that have lost before these semifinals. But making it to the championship game is Meridian as they take down Southern by the score of 25. Where are we at? There we are, 25-12 and 25-15. We do want to thank some more game day sponsors here. 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We'll take a quick break here, and when we come back, we'll wrap things up here from Beatrice High School as we get prepared for the Championship Thursday coming up in just a few days. But for now, we'll take a quick break. When we come back, we'll wrap things up on KWBE.
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0: on KUTT covering those games, and Freeman got the win in game one, 31-29 and 25-22, as Freeman was taking on Tri-County, I believe, over there in the 7 o'clock game. So he had a fun one in that first one. I'm sure the one going on right now, JCC and Johnson Brock, is a good time as well. So head on over to KUTT if you're still itching for some volleyball. But that will do it for our broadcast here in Beatrice High School. Meridian gets the win over Southern. They will now be facing off against Palmyra on Thursday in that championship match in the B division. But you've been listening to Mudeca's Volleyball, brought to you by Ron's Body Shop in Beatrice and Husker Rehab in Beatrice. I'm Zach Polk. Thank you, Matt, back at the studio, making sure we stay up and running. 25-12, 25-15, Meridian over Southern into the championship game to play Palmyra in the B division tomorrow. Tune in to KUTT for that game, probably still going on, but for now, you're listening to Meridian, or to Mudeca's Volleyball on KWBE.
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2: ABC News, I'm Dave Packer. AI is making strange bedfellows.
3: As major AI labs now push to slow down development in light of potential dangers, former Trump administration strategist Steve Bannon says of those companies,
4: the people don't trust them, and that trust is not going up.
3: A rare ideological ally, Vermont Senator Bernie Sanders, who says lawmakers must step in.
5: The public has had virtually no input into the AI revolution that is transforming the world.
3: Mike Dubusky, ABC News.
2: President Trump lashed out on social media at the Supreme Court today for blocking his attempt to overhaul mail-in ballots ahead of the midterm elections, saying the Supreme Court let our country down. Macklemore was yanked from Ed Sheeran's tour after saying this at a show in New Jersey.
6: I said free Palestine.
2: Now all of Sheeran's supporting acts have quit in solidarity with Macklemore. This is ABC News. Federal authorities are revealing more information on the case of a Pennsylvania man arrested for swearing allegiance to ISIS and possibly plotting a terror attack. ABC News Chief Justice Correspondent Pierre Thomas has more.
7: Justice Department prosecutors claim in a court document obtained by ABC News that Jonathan Kramer had previously been in juvenile detention after allegedly plotting a mass casualty attack. The FBI received a disturbing tip. Kramer had allegedly been receiving suspicious packages, and the FBI learned that Kramer was promoting ISIS ideology. On Saturday, Kramer, who is now 21, was observed going to a sporting goods store and meeting an individual in a parking lot and allegedly obtaining a long black duffel bag. The FBI, who was watching Kramer, then confronted him at the hotel, executed search warrants, allegedly discovered the firearm, ammunition, and made the arrest.
2: State health officials in Pennsylvania have reported a fourth measles-related death. The additional death in the state was an 18-year-old who was not vaccinated. Dave Packer, ABC News.
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2: ABC News, I'm Dave Packer. AI is making strange bedfellows.
3: As major AI labs now push to slow down development in light of potential dangers, former Trump administration strategist Steve Bannon says of those companies,

0: The people don't trust them, and that trust is not going up.
1: A rare ideological ally, Vermont Senator Bernie Sanders, who says lawmakers must step in.
2: The public has had virtually no input into the AI revolution that is transforming the world.
1: Mike Dubusky, ABC News.
3: President Trump lashed out on social media at the Supreme Court today for blocking his attempt to overhaul mail-in ballots ahead of the midterm elections, saying the Supreme Court let our country down. Macklemore was yanked from Ed Sheeran's tour after saying this at a show in New Jersey.
4: I said, free Palestine.
3: Now all of Sheeran's supporting acts have quit in solidarity with Macklemore. This is ABC News. Federal authorities are revealing more information on the case of a Pennsylvania man arrested for swearing allegiance to ISIS and possibly plotting a terror attack. ABC News Chief Justice Correspondent Pierre Thomas has more.
5: Justice Department prosecutors claim in a court document obtained by ABC News that Jonathan Kramer had previously been in juvenile detention after allegedly plotting a mass casualty attack. The FBI received a disturbing tip. Kramer had allegedly been receiving suspicious packages, and the FBI learned that Kramer was promoting ISIS ideology. On Saturday, Kramer, who is now 21, was observed going to a sporting goods store and meeting an individual in a parking lot and allegedly obtaining a long black duffel bag. The FBI, who was watching Kramer, then confronted him at the hotel, executed search warrants, allegedly discovered the firearm, ammunition, and made the arrest.
3: State health officials in Pennsylvania have reported a fourth measles-related death. The additional death in the state was an 18-year-old who was not vaccinated. Dave Packer, ABC News.
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9: The NCN AccuWeather forecast for tonight calls for a flood watch in effect until 1 p.m. tomorrow. For tonight, showers and thunderstorms likely, low getting down in the lower 60s. For tomorrow, showers and storms likely again, mainly before 11 a.m., cloudy with a high near 75. Then for tomorrow night, 30% chance of showers and storms, low near 67, and then a slight chance of a storm on Thursday, high near 84. And that's your NCN AccuWeather forecast on KWBE.
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2: News. I'm Dave Packer. The Kennedy Center shut its doors today after a judge reaffirmed an act of Congress as the only way to add President Trump's name to the building. ABC's Jonathan Carl.
3: Trump's board claimed that the Kennedy Center would go bankrupt if Trump can't put his name on the building to boost fundraising. But the judge pointed out that Congress just gave the center $250 million, and the financial problems only came after Trump tried to change the name, causing artists to cancel and ticket sales to plummet.
2: The surprise move this afternoon, Congressman Thomas Massie introduced 8 articles of impeachment against Defense Secretary Pete Hegseth, accusing Hegseth of waging an illegal war with Iran and illegal capture of a foreign leader, Venezuela's Nicolas Maduro. All supporting artists dropping out of Ed Sheeran's U.S. tour after rapper Macklemore was removed as the opening act over remarks he made in support of Palestinians during earlier shows. This is ABC News. A Washington State teen is now facing multiple charges, including first-degree manslaughter and arson, after authorities say he sparked a massive wildfire by launching fireworks from the back of a moving truck. ABC's Melissa Don has that.
4: Police say 18-year-old Michael Yakimov launching Roman candle-style fireworks shortly after midnight on July 4th, blasting more than 200 of them into the sky. Moments later, officials say a fire erupted in the bone-dry brush, fueling a wall of flames that became the Chelan Hills Fire, killing a 69-year-old man. That fire also injuring 6 firefighters and destroying $6 million worth of property.
2: The Senate today, in a 74-24 vote, advanced the Protect College Sports Act. The bipartisan bill would establish a federal framework for athlete compensation and provide new protections for student athletes, including caps on agent endorsement fees as well as scholarship and health benefits. Dave Packer, ABC News.
5: Well, it's
6: man, I love this place. I've been surfing here since I was a kid. Now, seeing my grandson out on the water, it means everything to me. Watching him and taking in the blue waves, the sea breeze, the blurry horizon.

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1: The NCN AccuWeather forecast for tonight calls for a flood watch in effect until 1 p.m. tomorrow. For tonight, showers and thunderstorms likely, low getting down in the lower 60s. For tomorrow, showers and storms likely again, mainly before 11 a.m., cloudy with a high near 75. Then for tomorrow night, 30% chance of showers and storms, low near 67, and then a slight chance of a storm on Thursday, high near 84. And that's your NCN AccuWeather forecast on KWBE.
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Sitting cross-legged with Chicago, 25 or 624 on KWBE. Well, since Dave is gone this week, Ben is going to be pretty busy and really won't have time to come up with a playlist for this week's Friday Night Rock Show. That means we're still going to have a show. It's just that you will have the opportunity to do it. Not only will you get to pick the favorite rock songs that'll play on the show, but you also win 10 Nebraska Lottery scratch-off tickets. 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By tomorrow morning, Ben will draw for the winner later on in the day.

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1: 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A one-on-one with Coach Rhule, reliving the game that was. The highs, the lows, and the path forward. 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
2: ABC News, I'm Dave Packer. A helicopter has crashed, killing at least three people near the scene of an earlier fatal bus crash in Los Angeles, authorities say. Ed Sheeran, in the middle of the world's top grossing tour, one of the top five anyway, is seeing that tour in chaos. All of his supporting acts abruptly quitting in solidarity with rapper Macklemore, who was dropped for making pro-Palestinian comments.
3: Popular acts including Phineas, Lucas Graham, and Aaron Rowe, as well as the entire traveling band, are all dropping out of this tour. It's now unclear what will happen at Sheeran's next concert this Saturday in Philadelphia.
2: He sees Whit Johnson. Sheeran says he chooses not to take political sides, including the war in Gaza. The president pushing back against the Supreme Court after a vote of 7-2. It rejected his push to restrict mail-in voting. Among those voting against it, three of his own appointees. Trump saying, these are not the people I interviewed to serve on the United States Supreme Court. This is ABC News. The House Oversight Committee unanimously voted 41-0 to hold billionaire Leon Black in contempt of Congress related to its ongoing Jeffrey Epstein investigation.
4: The committee voted to hold private equity billionaire Leon Black in contempt for defying two subpoenas that demanded he appear for a deposition, as well as turn over documents that lawmakers believe are pertinent to the panel's inquiry into convicted sex offender Jeffrey Epstein. Black's lawyers called the move a, quote, complete abomination, and accused the committee of abusing its power. The contempt resolution now heads to the House floor for a vote as early as this week. Peter Harlamus, ABC News.
2: The Justice Department today announced charges against a group that they say worked with Russia's intelligence services to conduct terrorist attacks and murder-for-hire plots around the world. An indictment unsealed by federal prosecutors says the individuals coordinated terror attacks against military and civilian infrastructure in European countries supporting Ukraine. Dave Packer, ABC News.
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2: PNC and AccuWeather forecast for tonight calls for a flood watch in effect until 1 p.m. tomorrow. For tonight, showers and thunderstorms likely, low getting down in the lower 60s. For tomorrow, showers and storms likely again, mainly before 11 a.m., cloudy with a high near 75. Then for tomorrow night, 30% chance of showers and storms, low near 67, and then a slight chance of a storm on Thursday, high near 84. And that's your NCA and AccuWeather forecast on KWBE.
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Little Brown Sugar with the Rolling Stones on KWBE. A flood watch remains in effect until 1 p.m. on tomorrow afternoon, as showers and thunderstorms expected throughout the evening and overnight hours.

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0: 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Keeping you informed is what we do best, whether it involves city government, local, education, health issues, legislative topics, or economic development. 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
2: Just a heads up, there's a helicopter down over there.
1: ATC.net capturing responders after a news helicopter crash, killing at least three people near the scene of an earlier fatal bus crash in Los Angeles. A federal judge reaffirmed Tuesday the only way President Trump's name is going to be added to the Kennedy Center's an act of Congress. And a short time later, the board overseeing the famed Performing Arts Institution voted to shut down for renovations. This abrupt announcement over the center's PA system. And then President Trump dropped the hammer and put a halt to the whole reno. In a surprise move Tuesday afternoon, Congressman Thomas Massey introduced articles of impeachment against Defense Secretary Pete Hegseth. Massey accusing Hegseth of waging an illegal war with Iran since congressional approval was not granted, ignoring the 60-day resolution, and for the illegal capture of a foreign leader, Venezuela's Nicolas Maduro. This is ABC News. Fed up with filling up? It's not just our cars and trucks we have to worry about.
3: Crude awakening for oil heat customers. Expect sticker shock when the first autumn bill arrives. A longtime energy analyst tells ABC News we'll be paying well over $2 a gallon above last year to fuel the furnace. Diesel futures hit a record on Tuesday, and diesel at the pump is also the highest ever. AAA putting it at $6.28 a gallon. $2.50 over last year. Truckers say every dollar more adds $400 to a tank. Wayne Cabot, ABC News.
1: The nation's five biggest sports leagues, NFL, MLB, MLS, NBA, and the NHL, joined with their respective players' unions in a letter to gaming regulators in 35 states and the District of Columbia, asking for a crackdown on betting-related harassment of athletes, coaches, and families.

0: saying threats to an athlete or their family members is unacceptable. Dave Packer, ABC News.
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3: The NCN AccuWeather forecast for the overnight early morning hours calls for showers and a thunderstorm, so the low getting down in the lower 60s. Later on today, we have a 70% chance of showers and thunderstorms, mainly before 11 a.m. Cloudy skies, high near 75. Then for tonight, 30% chance of showers and storms, low getting down to around 67. And then on Thursday, partly sunny, slight chance of a storm or two, the high near 84. And that's your NCN AccuWeather forecast on KWBE.
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KWBE, happy Wednesday. It's technically here, and we are keeping it funky fresh with the Whispers, Rocksteady, one of my favorite tunes ever. And we played another great one right before that with Blondie, Heart of Glass, and Huey Lewis in the News started the hour off right with If This Is It. Well, that is not it. I have more in store for you. We have classic hits galore. And I got Wang Chung lined up for you. We're also going to do we'll do Fleetwood Mac, and maybe we'll do something from the Commodores with maybe a little tune about a lady, if you like that kind of vibe. Right now, Benny King on KWBE.

0: KWBE, that is the Commodores, Lady, You Bring Me Up. If you haven't seen the music video for that, or if you just haven't seen it in a while, it's kind of an old one, and it looks pretty dated, but it's so fun to watch. I love watching Lionel and his boys as they're out there playing soccer in the music video for that last tune with the Commodores. I'm telling you, look it up. You won't regret it. Fleetwood Mac, before that, we heard Hold Me, and then we heard Wang Chung with those Dance Hall Days. And Steve Perry's coming up next, but don't forget, later this morning, it's technically Wednesday morning, I know it just kind of got here, but don't forget, never too early to start planning for your Wednesday morning. Make sure you tune in this morning, as we're going to have Beatrice Today at 8:30 a.m. with the Pet of the Month, brought to you by Oakview Vet on KWBE.
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4: DNC and AccuWeather forecast for the overnight early morning hours. Calls for showers and a thunderstorm, so the low getting down to the lower 60s. Later on today, we have a 70% chance of showers and thunderstorms, mainly before 11 a.m. Cloudy skies, high near 75. Then for tonight, 30% chance of showers and storms, low getting down to around 67. And then on Thursday, partly sunny, slight chance of a storm or two, the high near 84. And that's your NCN AccuWeather forecast on KWBE.
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0: KWBE, that was REO Speedwagon. Time for me to fly. My name is Patrick, and don't you worry, it's not time for me to fly just yet. I have more hours here with you, and they are all packed with classic hits. So we've got you covered. We heard from Tracy Chapman before that, Fast Car, also Rod Stewart, You Wear It Well. And as promised, Steve Perry started off that set of music with Oh Sherry from his debut solo record. Paula Abdul still to come, along with Eric Carmen coming up next. And Beatrice Football is coming up on Friday. They're going to be taking on Omaha Northwest. Zach has the call. Pre-game starts at 6:40 p.m. here on KWBE. Don't miss out on Friday night with your home for Beatrice Football. 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
4: 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About the shack outside the games. 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They got a lot of nice girls.

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2: The NCN AccuWeather forecast for the overnight early morning hours calls for showers and a thunderstorm, so the low getting down in the lower 60s. Later on today, we have a 70% chance of showers and thunderstorms, mainly before 11 a.m. Cloudy skies, high near 75. Then for tonight, 30% chance of showers and storms, low getting down to around 67. And then on Thursday, partly sunny, slight chance of a storm or two, the high near 84. And that's your NCN AccuWeather forecast on KWBE.
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1: Oh, yeah, you guys are the best.

KWBE from their album 180 from 1980. That's Ambrosia, Biggest Part of Me. Before that, Men at Work, Overkill, and Alanis Morissette had her hand in her pocket. And that started this hour off correctly. My name's Patrick, and we have Cheap Trick still to come, along with Rare Earth. They're going to tell us what they really want to do. But right now, Billy Joel is wanting

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0: KWBE Def Leppard rocking your face off with Bringing On the Heartbreak. We heard Cheap Trick, I Want You to Want Me, the live version, which is really the only version of that you should ever listen to. And then Rare Earth, I Just Want to Celebrate. And if you were celebrating Saturday night because the Huskers had a big win at Memorial Stadium, well, Nebraska football is back in action hosting North Dakota this coming Saturday. It's another night game, and I have a feeling we're going to be celebrating at the end of it. But you don't want to miss any of the action, including our coverage, which starts at 2 p.m., so listen to KWBE, your home for Husker sports on Saturday.
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4: The NCN AccuWeather forecast for the overnight early morning hours calls for showers and a thunderstorm, so the low getting down in the lower 60s. Later on today, we have a 70% chance of showers and thunderstorms, mainly before 11 a.m. Cloudy skies, high near 75. Then for tonight, 30% chance of showers and storms, low getting down to around 67. And then on Thursday, partly sunny, slight chance of a storm or two, the high near 84. And that's your NCN AccuWeather forecast on KWBE.
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0: KWBE Chic, Good Times. Before that, Corey Hart, Sunglasses at Night. And Foreigner, I Don't Want to Live Without You. Before that, we had Manfred Mann and his Earth Band covering Bruce Springsteen to start off that set of music. I'll tell you what's coming up in the next one in just a moment, but we have the Husker Insight Luncheons to talk about right now. Speaking of good times, you're invited to the Husker Insight Luncheon this Thursday at the Beatrice Legion, bringing you the inside scoop on the Huskers analysis and the latest news. The upcoming game preview is going to be especially something you don't want to miss out on, with an expert on hand to break it all down for you. So check that out. The Husker Insight Luncheon at Beatrice Legion starts at noon. The doors open at 11:30, and your lunch is included with the admission for that. So we'll see you Thursday at the Beatrice Legion. 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
2: Just heads up, there's a helicopter down over there.
1: ATC.net capturing responders after a news helicopter crash killing at least three people near the scene of an earlier fatal bus crash in Los Angeles. A federal judge reaffirmed Tuesday the only way President Trump's name is going to be added to the Kennedy Center's an act of Congress. And a short time later, the board overseeing the famed Performing Arts Institution voted to shut down for renovations. This abrupt announcement over the center's PA system. And then President Trump dropped the hammer and put a halt to the whole reno. In a surprise move Tuesday afternoon, Congressman Thomas Massey introduced articles of impeachment against Defense Secretary Pete Hegseth. Massey accusing Hegseth of waging an illegal war with Iran since congressional approval was not granted, ignoring the 60-day resolution, and for the illegal capture of a foreign leader, Venezuela's Nicolas Maduro. This is ABC News. Fed up with filling up? It's not just our cars and trucks we have to worry about.
3: Crude awakening for oil heat customers. Expect sticker shock when the first autumn bill arrives. A longtime energy analyst tells ABC News we'll be paying well over $2 a gallon above last year to fuel the furnace. Diesel futures hit a record on Tuesday, and diesel at the pump is also the highest ever. AAA putting it at $6.28 a gallon. $2.50 over last year. Truckers say every dollar more adds $400 to a tank. Wayne Cabot, ABC News.
1: The nation's five biggest sports leagues, NFL, MLB, MLS, NBA, and the NHL, joined with their respective players' unions in a letter to gaming regulators in 35 states and the District of Columbia, asking for a crackdown on betting-related harassment of athletes, coaches, and families, saying threats to an athlete or their family members

0: is unacceptable. Dave Packer, ABC News.
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3: The NCN AccuWeather forecast for the overnight early morning hours calls for showers and a thunderstorm, so the low getting down to the lower 60s. Later on today, we have a 70% chance of showers and thunderstorms, mainly before 11 a.m. Cloudy skies, high near 75. Then for tonight, 30% chance of showers and storms, low getting down to around 67. And then on Thursday, partly sunny, slight chance of a storm or two, the high near 84. And that's your NCN AccuWeather forecast on KWBE.
4: At work, at home, in your car, we are there for you. 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

KWBE, The Boss, Born in the USA, Van Morrison, Brown Eyed Girl before that, and the hour got started off in a real hot fashion as we were walking on sunshine with Katrina and the Waves. More good stuff still to come. We have one from 1990 from the Black Crows, and I'm looking forward to that. We'll also hear from Kajagoogoo, but right now, it's Redbone. It's time to come and get your love on KWBE.

0: KWBE, Supertramp, Goodbye Stranger. Before that, the Black Crowes, as promised, from their 1990 album, Shake Your Moneymaker. And that was Hard to Handle, and I love that Otis Redding cover. We also heard Kajagoogoo in that last set. And we have another set of great music full of classic hits for you, and it's coming up shortly. Do you know someone that might need some help mowing their lawn? I know mowing season has to come to an end at some point, but I still feel like I'm going to be mowing quite a few more times this year. And so, you know, if you know someone that might need a little help, you know, you can just nominate them for the Mowing It Forward. It's sponsored by Xmark, and you can submit their story on our Facebook page or at kwbe.com. Loverboy is next. I hope you'll hang out. We also have The Stones, REM, and Gloria Gaynor is going to tell us how to be a survivor here on KWBE in the near future.
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4: The NCN AccuWeather forecast for the overnight early morning hours calls for showers and a thunderstorm, so the low getting down to the lower 60s. Later on today, we have a 70% chance of showers and thunderstorms, mainly before 11 a.m. Cloudy skies, high near 75. Then for tonight, 30% chance of showers and storms, low getting down to around 67. And then on Thursday, partly sunny, slight chance of a storm or two, the high near 84. And that's your NCN AccuWeather forecast on KWBE.
1: At work, at home, in your car, we are there for you. We're Queen.

0: KWBE, Gloria Gaynor, I Will Survive as Promised. Great classic hit there. I love her version. There's also a version by the 90s alternative rock band called Cake. And apparently Gloria Gaynor doesn't really like it. I mean, they do put a little curse word in there, but it's still a really cool version. I like it, but I mean, it doesn't matter what I think. If Gloria doesn't like it, then I'm sure that is disappointing to them, but whatever. REM was ahead of that with The One I Love. We also heard The Stones, It's Only Rock and Roll, and we have some more rock and roll just around the corner. You can expect to hear from Bon Jovi in the not-so-distant future. We do have Husker Volleyball coming up tonight. It is Wednesday, technically. I know we are in the middle of the night here, but Husker Volleyball coming up 5 p.m. tonight. We're going to be taking on Creighton, and you don't want to miss out on that action here on KWBE.
1: Just a minute, ladies and gentlemen. 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
1: The NCN AccuWeather forecast for the overnight early morning hours calls for showers and a thunderstorm, so the low getting down in the lower 60s. Later on today, we have a 70% chance of showers and thunderstorms, mainly before 11 a.m. Cloudy skies, high near 75. Then for tonight, 30% chance of showers and storms, low getting down to around 67. And then on Thursday, partly sunny, slight chance of a storm or two, the high near 84. And that's your NCN AccuWeather forecast on KWBE.
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0: kick it. I'll say kick it, and you'll just kick it with a tasty groove, okay? 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

That's the Doobies on KWBE. We had Will to Power before that, and Alana Miles with Black Velvet was the one who got it all started off for this set of music. And this set continues with the Eagles, America, and right now, getting hit with that sledgehammer. This is Peter Gabriel on your home for the classic hits. It's KWBE. Hang out.

0: KWBE Journey, I'll Be All Right Without You. And the Eagles before that with The Long Run and America, taking us down the old Ventura Highway while we are cruising through the early hours of your Wednesday here. My name is Patrick. I'm super glad that you've decided to join me and make me and KWBE a part of your Wednesday so far. We have great music on the way for you from Robert Palmer. We're also going to hear from Talk Talk. And Michael Jackson is going to be that man in the mirror, and he is going to be vulnerable with you, okay? So you'll want to stay close, and you'll also want to listen later this morning because, obviously, we're going to keep you entertained and informed with the morning show in just hours on KWBE.
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4: The NCN AccuWeather forecast for the overnight early morning hours calls for showers and a thunderstorm, so the low getting down to the lower 60s. Later on today, we have a 70% chance of showers and thunderstorms, mainly before 11 a.m. Cloudy skies, high near 75. Then for tonight, 30% chance of showers and storms, low getting down to around 67. And then on Thursday, partly sunny, slight chance of a storm or two, the high near 84. And that's your NCN AccuWeather forecast on KWBE.
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0: KWBE, that was the Beach Boys with Good Vibrations and Michael Jackson. Before that, Man in the Mirror. We also heard Talk Talk, It's My Life, and Robert Palmer, Bad Case of Loving You, Doctor Doctor. And I got a bad case of loving Beatrice football, and I'm getting some good vibrations as we have been seeing some marked improvement each week as they progress through the season, and I think they got a great shot at a win coming up Friday night as they take on Omaha Northwest. The action will be here on KWBE starting at about 6:40 p.m. Zach will have your pregame and the entire football game with Beatrice and Omaha Northwest on your home for Beatrice football. 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

Vogue. KWBE, Madonna, that was Vogue. Before that, Paul McCartney and Wings, Silly Love Songs, and Meatloaf, I'll Do Anything for Love, speaking of silly love songs. We have Rod Stewart coming up with Infatuation, which I guess is technically a silly love song, and Daryl Hall and John Oates also with one of those. And we're going to do one now for Mr. Seeger. I think this is a love song. Might not be quite so silly. It's still the same on KWBE. Sit tight.

0: KWBE Sticks with Renegade. Before that, Daryl Hall and John Oates' Private Eyes. We also heard Rod Stewart, Infatuation, in that last set as well. Another great set of classic hits on tap for you. I'll tell you more about it in just a second. Want to remind you, you might be able to score yourself a free t-shirt, maybe some lottery tickets, and you'll get trivia and weather updates when you join the Morning Show Text Club. 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We have Scandal starting off the next set. We'll also hear from Blue Suede, and Def Leppard is going to tell us a little bit about how love sometimes bites. KWBE.
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5: The NC and AccuWeather forecast for the overnight early morning hours calls for showers and a thunderstorm, so the low getting down in the lower 60s. Later on today, we have a 70% chance of showers and thunderstorms, mainly before 11 a.m. Cloudy skies, high near 75. Then for tonight, 30% chance of showers and storms, low getting down to around 67. And then on Thursday, partly sunny, slight chance of a storm or two, the high near 84. And that's your NC and AccuWeather forecast on KWBE.
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0: KWBE Grand Funk wrapping up another set of classic hits. More great stuff in store for you. You'll want to make sure you're locked into KWBE for the rest of the morning. And on Friday night, you'll want to be locked in as well. 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Coming up on the morning show, you're going to get information, you're going to get entertainment. 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
2: ABC News, I'm Sherry Preston. Los Angeles Mayor Karen Bass on the double accidents in the city Tuesday. A bus crash killed two and injured others. Then a news helicopter from the local NBC station crashed, killing three.
3: Our hearts are with those impacted by the bus collision and the helicopter crash, and with the entire community who lost members of their team while they were doing their job.
2: She called it a heartbreaking night for the city. Federal Reserve wraps up its two-day meeting today and is widely expected to raise interest rates by a quarter point to try to tamp down inflation. The board of the Kennedy Center voting to close the facility over financial issues. The vote coming an hour after a federal judge blocked the Kennedy Center board from adding a tribute to President Donald Trump on the building site. A building housing place displaced Palestinian families in Gaza has collapsed, killing at least 16 people, most of them women and children. This is ABC News. After some doomsday predictions about runaway AI and calls for the slowdown of development now, there's new disagreement about exactly what to do next. Here's ABC's Karen Hwang.
4: Anthropic's Dario Amodei, NVIDIA's Jensen Huang, and OpenAI's Sam Altman speaking at a tech conference days after Amodei called on the industry to hit the brakes out of concern that AI poses a looming existential threat to humanity.
5: Let's invest more in safety.
4: The CEO

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2: Tuesday, soybeans and corn were higher, cattle and hogs closed lower. I'm John Perkins with a Brownfield Market Update. You were made for farming, so is Stein. Each year, you look to make the most of every opportunity and define success on your own terms. Stein Seed Company is right there with you. Stein has yield. Soybeans are supported by fund and technical buying, along with renewed strength in crude oil. The USDA's good to excellent rating held over the past week, and harvest is starting to get underway nationally. CONAB did confirm record soybean production for Brazil at 180 million tons. November beans are up 14.5 at 13.18 and 3/4. January was 15 higher at 13.35 and a quarter. Also with strong fund buying, October meal was up 9.90 at 360.10. October soybean oil is 23 points higher at 69.88. Corn was up. The U.S. corn harvest is ahead of average, and the national crop rating did improve by 1%. CONAB's combined corn crop guess was up slightly from last month at 144 million tons. December was 2.5 higher at 535 and 3/4. March corn was up 2.25 at 550 and a quarter. Wheat also supported by fund and technical buying. Winter wheat planting is a little bit behind average, while the spring wheat harvest should wrap up soon. Exports out of the Black Sea region continue to be heavily restricted by war. December Chicago was up 6.5 at 728.5. December Kansas City was 3.75 higher at 796.25. December Minneapolis was up 12.25 at 748.5. Live and feeder cattle were down on profit taking ahead of direct business and Friday's on feed update. October live is $1.55 lower at 227.70. December was down $1.80 at 223.35. October feeders were $4 lower at 333.85. And hogs were pressured by technical selling and the lower midday move in pork. October was down 52 at 79.07, and December lean was $1.60 lower at 69.65. We'll have your full look at the cash livestock markets after this brief break.
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6: 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Bids were at $224 live in the south and $342 to $350 stressed in the north. Asking prices remained elusive. Significant trade volumes likely going to hold out until sometime Thursday or Friday. Boxed beef closed higher with solid demand for moderate offerings. Choice up 77 cents at $376.08. Select was $1.81 higher at $356.36. Estimated cattle slaughter was 108,000 head. Cash hogs closed higher with a solid negotiated run. Barrows and gilts at the National Daily Direct up $1.76 with a weighted average of 84.58. The Iowa Minnesota had no comparison, but a weighted average of 83.60. The Western Corn Belt was up 20 cents with a weighted average of 83.61. Pork values finished the day lower, down 228 at 87.50. Most of the primals were down sharply. And estimated hog slaughter was 488,000 head. I'm Megan Grebner for Brownfield.
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0: Earth, Wind, and Fire on KWBE. Olivia Newton-John and John Cougar Mellencamp right before that. Good Wednesday morning to you. Looking like scattered showers and thunderstorms yet today. Hopefully ending around noontime. Cloudy otherwise, high near 74. Mostly cloudy later on in the evening with a chance of late night showers and thunderstorms. Low around 66. We'll talk more details about the weather later on, but right now, let's check in with the Brownfield Network.
1: 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Direct cash cattle trade activity was quiet Tuesday. Bids were at $224 live in the South and $342 to $350 dressed in the North. Asking prices remained elusive. Significant trade volumes likely going to hold out until sometime Thursday or Friday. At the close at the Oklahoma National Stockyards, feeder steers and steer cows were $15 to $25 higher. Some unweaned steers weighing less than 500 pounds were up to $20 higher. Feeder heifers were $10 to $15 higher, and heifer calves were $15 to $20 higher. The USDA says demand was good for feeder cattle, moderate to good for calves. Quality was average with some attractive. Medium and large one feeder steer, 650 to 699 pounds, brought $350 to $388. Feeder steer, 753 to 795 pounds, brought $342 to $357. Box beef closed higher with solid demand for moderate offerings. Choice up 77 cents at $376.08. Select was $1.81 higher at $356.36. Estimated cattle slaughter was 108,000 head. Cash hogs closed higher with a solid negotiated run. Processors did have to get a little more aggressive in their procurement efforts Tuesday to move needed numbers. The industry continues to monitor the available supplies of market-ready hogs and hog weights and is starting to look ahead to next week's quarterly hogs and pigs report. Barrows and gilts at the National Daily Direct were up $1.76 with a weighted average of $84.58. The Iowa Minnesota had no comparison, but a weighted average of $83.60. The Western Corn Belt was up 20 cents with a weighted average of $83.61. Pork values closed lower, down $2.28 at $87.50. Most of the primals were sharply lower, and estimated hog slaughter was 488,000 head. At the CME, live and feeder cattle were lower on profit-taking ahead of the week's direct business and Friday's on feed numbers, and lean hog futures finished the day lower on technical selling. I'm Megan Grebner for Brownfield.
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0: WBE. 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
1: Turn on the TV, radio, or scroll through your phone for 5 minutes, and it's hard not to feel like basic decency has gone out the window. Hello, everyone. I'm Cindy Young with Brownfield, and this is my two cents. It feels like shouting has replaced listening, and people don't just disagree anymore. They attack. Words like idiot, fool, and worse are tossed around casually, even between family, friends, and neighbors. It's exhausting, it's heartbreaking, and honestly, it's a little scary. What happened to respect? What happened to thoughtful discussion or simply agreeing to disagree? Somewhere along the line, we stopped holding ourselves and each other to a higher standard. I'm not saying everything used to be perfect, but now it feels like we've normalized behavior that would have once been unthinkable in public. The line between honesty and cruelty, between truth and spin, is blurrier than ever. And don't get me started on the media. Would it really be so hard to offer a balanced view once in a while? Truth is, we didn't get here overnight. These aren't just someone else's problems. We've all contributed in one way or another. But I still believe there's hope. I love this country. I believe in its people. And I believe that future generations can and will learn from our missteps, reclaim what we've lost, and move us toward something better. It is not too late to turn things around. I'm Cindy Young with Brownfield. That's my two cents.
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0: Mr. on KWBE, scattered showers and thunderstorms off and on until hopefully around noon. Then it'll, I want to say, clear off, but the rain will stop. It'll be cloudy yet, high in the mid-70s. Later on tonight, mostly cloudy, chances showers and thunderstorms. Later in the evening, mainly closer to midnight, low around 66 degrees and partly sunny for you on Thursday with a high near 83. Good news right now, no rain in the forecast for Thursday, and actually not again till late Friday night. We'll take a deeper look at the forecast in a bit, but right now let's check in with the Brownfield Network for Ag Weather on KWBE.
1: Autumn-like air to the north, midsummer heat down to the south, in between a waffling frontal boundary, Gulf moisture, and myriad of weather systems keeping the weather pattern certainly significantly active for the time of year across much of the heartland. Here are the days to come. Good Wednesday morning, everyone. It's agriculture meteorologist Greg Solgay back in with the Ag Weather today right here by Brownfield Ag News. And a waffling frontal boundary, as mentioned, a myriad of disturbances riding along it, and the southern flank of an active jet stream pattern doing just that over the past 24 to 48 hours with showers and thunderstorms and significant 1 to 2, some spots 3 to better than 4-inch rainfall totals extending from parts of western through southern Wisconsin back southwest in areas of the mid-Missouri Valley, portions of Iowa, Nebraska, northeastern Kansas, and Missouri, and eastbound from there into far northwest and northern Illinois, back up into southern Wisconsin, and that is just the early vanguard as it applies to the sections of the western Corn Belt areas of Iowa and Missouri. We'll have additional or significant rainfall to be total on up, some spots more than a half a foot over the next 24 to 36 hours total-wise, with a series of disturbances this time riding along the cooler side of the front. Yeah, after some low to mid-90s as far north as sections of the southern Great Lakes region, temperatures in some spots 20, 25, 30 degrees cooler, and no shortage of ongoing rainfall this morning extending from parts of Kansas and Missouri into the southern Great Lakes region. That same waffling frontal boundary stalling out at or just south of the I-70 corridor, and southward from there, upper 80s to mid-90s expected this afternoon. Still some triple-digit readings into the southeastern plains, and boy, continue to generate an influx of Gulf moisture overrunning this boundary as the scattered showers and thunderstorms are just that. Later on this afternoon and evening time, southern Great Lakes region, parts of the western Corn Belt, and an expanse back northward. That's expected to generate some additional welcome rainfall in some of the still dry, drought-ridden areas of the upper Midwest as far north as the Twins and east towards Lambeau. Meanwhile, Gulf moisture, Pacific moisture, remnant moisture from the myriad of tropical systems in the eastern Pacific, increasing monsoon shower and thunderstorm activity in the southwest, and some of the maps and charts suggesting that down towards Baja into the weekend and early next week, a piece or two of some of those tropical features may work northward and increase flash flood potential across the southwest, teleconnect with that frontal boundary across the plains with additional rainfall prospects for the Great Plains and eastward across the Corn Belt. So after some early harvest gains, delays especially in through areas of the Midwest and eastern plains, and slower crop growth, development, and maturation farther to the north. But the positive side of it, additional rainfall prospects and increased dryness and drought relief scheduled in the days to come for sections of the western Corn Belt, upper Midwest, and through the Great Lakes region. We'll keep you posted. I'm Greg Solgay with your Ag Weather today.
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13: 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Let us take you back to the 70s and 80s as we play one classic after another throughout the day. From the Eagles to the Steve Miller Band. From Pat Benatar to Bob Seger. From Elton John to Billy Joel. From the Beatles to Journey. The list goes on and on. It's one classic hit after another on KWBE.
14: It is now time for your local news on KWBE. I'm Zach Polk. The Beatrice Public School District is reducing its property tax rate with the passage of a nearly $50 million budget. The 2026-2027 plan was approved by the Board of Education Monday night.
15: It's important that we maintain a student-centered educational program, preserve long-term stability and taxpayer responsibility, and plan strategically for facilities and capital needs.
14: Superintendent Jason Alexander says the total tax rate will drop from the current 91.25 cents per $100 property valuation to 83.9 cents. The district property valuation certified by Gage County went up about 12% this year to over $2.14 billion. The bulk of the increase was from reevaluation, with over $11.4 million of the increase coming from real growth. District 15 has an enrollment this year checking in at 2,085 students.
15: Our enrollment really has stayed fairly steady, probably representative of the entire state of Nebraska, unless you live in the metro area. Most school districts across the state that consider themselves in a rural or somewhat rural setting probably have seen somewhat of a student decline. We're down 126 students over 19 years, so I wouldn't consider that significant in any way, shape, or form.
14: The total property tax request of the Beatrice School District is about $17.95 million on a general fund budget of $36.2 million.
15: It's an increase of an operating budget of 4%, but a drop in the tax rate of 9%. In the special building fund, it's a 10% reduction in the tax rate, and it's a 32% increase in the operating budget. We can do this because of valuations.
14: In other action Monday night, a new student representative on the board was sworn in. Senior Esme Kassmeyer took the oath of office. The student board member is a non-voting position representing the student body and providing updates on activities going on throughout the district. The Beatrice School Board also authorized district officials to replace two of the four remaining 12 to 15 passenger vans no longer allowed to be used by school districts under federal law.
15: The new 9+1 Ford Transit vans have been approved by the

0: development grant allotting up to $269,000 in each of the 5 years. Assistant Superintendent Dr. Jackie Nielsen says the district's students are showing progress so far, though she says there is still more work to do.
1: The one thing to reiterate is that we are not treating literacy as an elementary initiative. It's everyone's responsibility. And as we move into year 4 and 5, we will continue to look at how it is everyone's responsibility, because I can teach reading in a science classroom. I can teach reading in a social studies classroom. We're still reading materials. We're still reading the text.
0: The Beatrice District is making use of the grant funds for students from pre-kindergarten through 12th grade. Nielsen reviewed the grant effort with the Beatrice School Board Monday night, crediting teaching staff, administrators, and students for their collaboration and improvements made so far. Nielsen said a key component of the literacy effort is involvement by parents.
1: 400 books and literacy kits were distributed. So we were able to purchase the books and literacy kits through the CLSD funds. These were distributed to families. We had 110 families actively use the literacy bags. So again, looking at that at-home literacy, especially when you're talking 3- and 4-year-olds, that is a huge place to start. We need the kids reading at home as well, with their parents and their parents as a strong driver of that literacy.
0: The Nebraska Department of Education received a $55 million federal CLSD grant over 5 years to support the Nebraska Reads Initiative, awarding subgrants to 46 local entities. That is your local news on KWBE.
2: ABC News, I'm Sherry Preston. Two deadly crashes in Los Angeles, leaving 6 people dead.
3: Our hearts are with those impacted by the bus collision and the helicopter crash, and with the entire community who lost members of their team while they were doing their job.
2: The bus crash was first, killing 3, then a news helicopter covering that accident crash, killing 3 more people. Federal Reserve widely expected to announce later today it's raising interest rates for the first time in 3 years to try to get inflation under control. President Trump has long been pushing for interest rate cuts. He also says that renovations on the Kennedy Center will not be going forward if his name is not on the side of the building. The board there shutting down the main facility. At least 16 people are now dead after the collapse of a building in Gaza. Officials say several children are among the victims. The building had been damaged by Israeli airstrikes. This is ABC News. A new bill is awaiting passage in the House of Representatives. ABC's Sophie Flay says it's focused on reforming college sports.
4: The Protect College Sports Act would make several changes, including setting compensation rules around players' name, image, and likeness payments, giving athletes 5 years of eligibility, generally allowing one transfer, and providing protections for scholarships and health care. The bill would also grant the NCAA immunity from federal antitrust lawsuits when enforcing its rules. Critics argue that would give schools and the NCAA more control and could limit athletes' bargaining power and earning potential.
2: Weeks after a mistrial was declared in the Lindsey Clancy case, Massachusetts Governor Mara Healey has announced a new plan to expand home health visits for new mothers. At a news conference yesterday, she said to every new mom who has struggled with mental health before, during, or after pregnancy, "We see you." I'm Sherry Preston, ABC News.
5: Well, man, I love this place. I've been surfing here since I was a kid. Now, seeing my grandson out on the water, it means everything to me. Watching him and taking in the blue waves, the sea breeze, the blurry horizon.
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2: It's 6:09 here on your Wednesday morning. Let's take a look at that weather forecast. Scattered showers and thunderstorms throughout most of the morning and headed into about 2 o'clock. It was supposed to be about noonish. Could see some patchy fog later on this morning, kind of when we get a little bit break from the rain around 7 a.m. Looking for a high in the mid-70s, around 74. Tonight, mostly cloudy. There is a 30% chance of showers and thunderstorms, mainly throughout the overnight hours, low around 67. Could also see some patchy fog throughout the overnight as well. Those showers and thunderstorms look to continue into tomorrow morning, mainly before 10 a.m. Then scattered showers and thunderstorms from 10 to about noon. Cloudy otherwise, although it will be turning mostly sunny as the day progresses. High near 83 degrees. Then tomorrow night, mostly clear sky, low around 70. Currently here at the KWBE studios, we got a little thunderstorm happening, and it is 60 degrees. I've got your sports coming up.
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5: It is now time for your local sports on KWBE. The Mudecas volleyball tournament continued yesterday in Beatrice. Semifinal rounds took place in both the Division A and Division B side. In the A division on KUTT Old Red, it was Freeman taking down Tri-County 2-0, 31-29 and 25-22. While JCC was able to take down Johnson Brock 2-0, 25-19 and 25-22. On the B side of things, Palmyra takes down Pawnee City in 2-0, 25-13, 25-13. And on KWBE, it was Meridian facing off against Southern. Meridian won in 2-0, 25-12 and 25-15. The finals are set for Mudecas. The championship games will be played on Thursday and will be covered on both KUTT and KWBE, as Palmyra will be facing off against Meridian at 6:30. Following that game at around 8 o'clock, it will be the A side as Freeman will be taking on Johnson County Central. That is your local sports on KWBE.
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7: Hello, everyone. I'm Mark Dorenkamp with Agribusiness News on Brownfield. The USDA has announced a new plan to chart a path forward for American renewable energy. Ag Secretary Brooke Rollins says the American biofuels trade outlook has four key pillars, starting with efforts to increase on-road ethanol blending.
8: USDA will identify breakthrough markets like in Latin America and Southeast Asia. They are prime for E10 adoption.
7: Missouri Extension ag economist Ben Brown says input cost increases will be seen across all crops.
9: And while we do have, increased commodity prices expected for 2027, the increase in input cost is certainly, eating away at any profitability.
7: And Paul Noe has been named the next president and CEO of the Corn Refiners Association. Current CEO John Bode announced his retirement earlier this year. Mark Dorenkamp, Brownfield.
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2: 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Services for 95-year-old Lois Louise Gensler will be held on Saturday at 10:30 a.m. at the First Presbyterian Church in Fairbury. Gertis Meyer Funeral Home in Fairbury is in charge of the arrangements. 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
2: 6:19 on your rainy Wednesday morning. Scattered showers and thunderstorms off and on mainly till about 1 o'clock to 2 o'clock. After 7 o'clock this morning, could see some patchy fog, high near 74 degrees. Tonight, just a 30% chance of showers and thunderstorms. Otherwise, mostly cloudy. Low around 67. Could see some fog throughout the overnight hours. There's a 20% chance of showers and thunderstorms early for you tomorrow. Otherwise, cloudy. Then it'll turn mostly sunny as the day progresses. High around 83 degrees. Currently, here at the KWB studios, got some showers and thunderstorms going on. A little bit of lightning as well. Current temp, 60 degrees. We'll take a look at your news headlines coming up here in a bit. But right now, Steve Perry from KWBE.

0: Steve Perry on KWBE. Hey, just a reminder, tomorrow we've got another Husker Insight Luncheon at the Beatrice Legion. We do it every Thursday before every Husker game from noon to 1. We're going to be having on 3 Sports Husker Insider Steve Sipple and Sean Callahan all throughout the season. I believe it's Steve Sipple tomorrow. Doors open up at 11:30. Program begins at noon. Like I said, that's at the Beatrice Legion. Husker Insight Luncheons are brought to you by Blue Valley Door, Rink Seed with Vern Kettlehake, Claybaugh Pharmacy, and Premier GM. Again, Husker Insight Luncheon at the Beatrice Legion tomorrow from noon to 1. 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
1: It is now time for your local headline news on KWBE. Beatrice Public Schools is entering the fourth year of a 5-year federal literacy grant aimed at improving reading skills from pre-kindergarten through 12th grade. The district can receive up to $269,000 each year through the Nebraska Comprehensive Literacy State Development Grant, with Assistant Superintendent Dr. Jackie Nielsen saying students are making progress while there is still more work to do. Nielsen also highlighted the importance of teachers, administrators, students, and parents working together as the district continues its literacy efforts. And Beatrice Public Schools is lowering its property tax rate while approving a nearly $50 million budget for the 2026-2027 school year. The district's total tax rate will drop from 91.25 cents to 83.9 cents per $100 of property valuation, with the district's total property valuation increasing about 12% to more than $2.14 billion. The school board also approved replacing 2 passenger vans and recognized Beatrice Elementary Resources teacher Tasha Rudo as Employee of the Month. That is your local headline news on KWBE.
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3: Scattered showers and thunderstorms off and on till about 1 to 2 o'clock this afternoon. Could see some patchy fog around 7 o'clock yet this morning. High near 74 degrees. Currently at the KWBE studios, we've got some showers, a little bit of thunderstorm action going on, and it's currently 60 degrees. I've got the birthday line coming up right now. It's Rod Stewart on KWBE.

0: 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Our studio line is open at 402-228-5924. We're ready for your calls. Let's get started.
1: All right, like the man said, time now for the birthday line. 402-228-5924 is the number. We've got calls already. Good morning. You're on the birthday line. Hello? Well, sometimes when we have rain, these phone lines don't work, so let me try. Uh-oh. We might have phone line issues here, folks. Let's try. Yep, we might have some phone line issues. This happens sometimes when we get some decent amount of rain. I'm just trying all the lines here, and I'm getting no dial tones. Shoot. Well, it looks like I'm going to try to figure something out here. So let's go ahead, and I'm going to play some spots of the birthday line that looks like we may not have. It is brought to you by Premier GM and Quilt Stitches. I'm going to walk around the building and see if any of our other phone lines are working, but there we go. I think we got it. Let's try it again. Hello, you're on the birthday line.
2: Yeah, I'd like to wish a happy birthday to my brother Scott in Iowa, and my sister-in-law Sandy in Iowa, and this is from Kevin.
1: Okay, Kevin, thanks a lot.
2: Thanks.
1: Have a good day. Bye. All right, 402-228-5924. Apparently the key is just to hit every button. I don't know, maybe that activates it. I have no idea. 402-228-5924 is the number. Hello, you're on the birthday line.
3: Good morning.
1: Good morning.
3: Today I would like to wish my niece, Debbie Busboom, a very happy birthday. That's from Aunt Allie and her mom, Bernadine. Also a happy birthday to Jim Hintz and to Steven Snyder. Those wishes are from Allie, and you have a great day, and thank you.
1: All right, thank you. 402-228-5924. Looks like, so hopefully everything's good to go. We got two calls. Go ahead and give us a call if you know someone celebrating a birthday or an anniversary. Let's take a look at the celebrity birthdays for today. Egg Bigley Jr. is 77. Mickey Rourke is 74. Comedian Lenny Clark is 73. David Copperfield is 70 today. Richard Marx turning 63 on this Wednesday. Comedian Molly Shannon, she was on Saturday Night Live and a lot of other movies in the mid to late 90s, is 62. Singer and Jennifer Lopez's ex-husband, Mark Anthony, is 58. Amy Poehler, also on Saturday Night Live. She was also on Parks and Recreation, is 55. Let's go back to the phone lines. Good morning. You're on the birthday line.
4: Good morning. Good morning. This morning I would like to wish a very happy birthday to Jody Wallenberg and James Leroy Hintz, and a very happy wedding anniversary to Pat and Carrie Derrickson. And these wishes are from Wanda. I thank you, and you have a great day.
1: You too. 402-228-5924. Get in on the birthday line. Tramar Dillard, a.k.a. rapper Flo Rida, is 47. Actress Kayla Pratt is 40. And Nick Jonas of the Jonas Brothers is 34. I thought he was older than that. Nope, just 34. Good morning. You're on the birthday line.
5: Good morning. This morning I would like to wish Jim Hintz and Richard Schneid both a very happy birthday. And these wishes are from Ruth.
1: All right.
5: Thank you.
1: Thank you. 402-228-5924 to get in on the birthday line, and I believe, that's all the celebrity birthdays that I had. So if you have a local celebrity that's celebrating a birthday or an anniversary, give us a call, 402-228-5924. It's, I, I'm kind of like Venus Flytrap on WKRP. I like to keep things dark, and so I can see the flashes down the hallway. So we're still getting some lightning here over at the KWBE studios. We'll take a look at the forecast later, but let's continue on with the birthday line. Hello, you're on the air.
6: Good morning.
1: Morning.
6: I'd like to wish a very happy birthday to James Leroy Hintz, and that comes from Bob and Gwen. Thank you. You have a very good day.
1: All right, you too. Hello, you're on the birthday line.
7: We'd like to wish Jim Hintz and Drew Snite a happy birthday today, and that's from Terry and Sherry.
1: All right, thank you. 402-228-5924 is the number to get in on the birthday line here on this Wednesday morning. We'll take a look at sports later on, but just a little programming note that we'll have two ball games on the air for you tomorrow for the A and B division championships of the MUDECAS tournament. We'll have them right here on KWBE and on our sister station, Old Red 99.5. We'll have the B division at 6:30 at Palmyra and Meridian. And then at 8 o'clock, it's the A Division Championship, Freeman and Johnson County Central. Last call for the birthday line, 402-228-5924. Going once, going twice. 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

0: 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Showers and thunderstorms off and on throughout the morning and continuing into the early part of the afternoon, mainly before 2 o'clock. Looking for a high in the mid-70s tonight. Mostly cloudy. There is a 30% chance of showers and thunderstorms later in the evening. Could also see some patchy fog throughout the overnight hours. Then a slight chance of showers and thunderstorms for you tomorrow morning. Then it'll gradually turn sunny, high near 83. Currently, still got a little bit of rain happening here at the studios, and that temperature is still hanging around 60 degrees.
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0: capital needs.
1: Superintendent Jason Alexander says the total tax rate will drop from the current 91.25 cents per $100 property valuation to 83.9 cents. The district property valuation certified by Gage County went up about 12% this year to over $2.14 billion. The bulk of the increase was from real valuation, with over $11.4 million of the increase coming from real growth. District 15 has an enrollment this year checking in at 2,085 students.
0: Our enrollment really has stayed fairly steady, probably representative of the entire state of Nebraska, unless you live in the metro area. Most school districts across the state that consider themselves in a rural or somewhat rural setting probably have seen somewhat of a student decline. We're down 126 students over 19 years, so I wouldn't consider that significant in any way, shape, or form.
1: The total property tax request of the Beatrice School District is about $17.95 million on a general fund budget of $36.2 million.
0: It's an increase of an operating budget of 4%, but a drop in the tax rate of 9%. In the special building fund, it's a 10% reduction in the tax rate, and it's a 32% increase in the operating budget. We can do this because of valuations.
1: In other action Monday night, a new student representative on the board was sworn in. Senior Esme Kassmeyer took the oath of office. The student board member is a non-voting position representing the student body and providing updates on activities going on throughout the district. The Beatrice School Board also authorized district officials to replace two of the four remaining 12 to 15 passenger vans no longer allowed to be used by school districts under federal law.
0: The new 9+1 Ford Transit vans have been approved by the Nebraska Department of Education and the Nebraska Department of Transportation to meet those regulations and give us the best option for our money.
1: The board authorized spending up to $74,000 for each of the vans, one to be paid by the district depreciation fund, and the other from the special education budget. Monday night, the Beatrice School Board also recognized Tasha Rudo, a resource teacher at the Beatrice Elementary School, as the district's employee of the month. Beatrice Public Schools is heading into the fourth year of the five-year federal grant aimed at advancing reading skills. The district received the Nebraska Comprehensive Literacy State Development Grant, allotting up to $269,000 in each of the 5 years. Assistant Superintendent Dr. Jackie Nielsen says the district's students are showing progress so far, though she says there is still more work to do.
2: The one thing to reiterate is that we are not treating literacy as an elementary initiative. It's everyone's responsibility. And as we move into year 4 and 5, we will continue to look at how it is everyone's responsibility, because I can teach reading in a science classroom. I can teach reading in a social studies classroom. We're still reading materials. We're still reading the text.
1: The Beatrice District is making use of the grant funds for students from pre-kindergarten through 12th grade. Nielsen reviewed the grant effort with the Beatrice School Board Monday night, crediting teaching staff, administrators, and students for their collaboration and improvements made so far. Nielsen said a key component of the literacy effort is involvement by parents.
2: 400 books and literacy kits were distributed. So we were able to purchase the books and literacy kits through the CLSD funds. These were distributed to families. We had 110 families actively use the literacy bags. So again, looking at that at-home literacy, especially when you're talking 3- and 4-year-olds, that is a huge place to start. We need the kids reading at home as well, with their parents and their parents as a strong driver of that literacy.
1: The Nebraska Department of Education received a $55 million federal CLSD grant over 5 years to support the Nebraska Reads Initiative, awarding subgrants to 46 local entities. That is your local news on KWBE.
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4: 7:09 here on your Wednesday morning, looking for scattered, I don't know if I could say we're looking for it, but expecting scattered showers and thunderstorms off and on, mainly until about 2 o'clock. Could see some scattered patchy fog in there as well. High in the mid-70s today.

0: Around 74. Tonight, mostly cloudy. There is a 30% chance of showers and thunderstorms later in the evening going into the overnight hours, which look to continue into tomorrow early on as the day then will gradually turn mostly sunny, high around 83 degrees. Tomorrow night, mostly clear sky, low around 70. Mostly sunny for you on Friday, high near 88. Friday night, partly cloudy sky, 50% chance of showers and thunderstorms, low around 68. And then looking at Saturday, partly sunny, 40% chance of showers and thunderstorms, and mid-afternoon, high around 79 degrees. Currently at the KWBE studios, it's 60 degrees. I've got your sports coming up.
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4: 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The Mudecas volleyball tournament continued yesterday in Beatrice. Semifinal rounds took place in both the Division A and Division B side. In the A division on KUTT Old Red, it was Freeman taking down Tri-County 2-0, 31-29 and 25-22. While JCC was able to take down Johnson Brock 2-0, 25-19 and 25-22. On the B side of things, Palmyra takes down Pawnee City in 2-0, 25-13, 25-13. And on KWBE, it was Meridian facing off against Southern. Meridian won in 2-0, 25-12 and 25-15. The finals are set for Mudecas. The championship games will be played on Thursday and will be covered on both KUTT and KWBE, as Palmyra will be facing off against Meridian at 6:30. Following that game at around 8 o'clock, it will be the A side as Freeman will be taking on Johnson County Central. That is your local sports on KWBE.
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3: Students who participate in extracurricular activities are three times more likely to excel in the classroom. And this week's honoree is showing how toughness, commitment, and determination can make an impact. Our male student of the week is James Given, a junior at Beatrice High School. James suffered an ankle injury last Monday, but after working through rehab, he was able to return just days later for the cross-country meet in February, where he placed sixth and helped the Beatrice boys capture the team championship. James is a multi-sport athlete, competing in swimming and track and field as well. And his ability to battle back from injury and still contribute to his team is a great example of perseverance and dedication. KWBE and Watchtower Wealth Management are proud to recognize students in Beatrice who are excelling inside and outside the classroom. This week's male student of the week is James Given from Beatrice. The student of the week awards are brought to you by KWBE, along with Anthony Schnelli, Jody Starr, Tony Hines, and Ben Kidder with Watchtower Wealth Management in Beatrice.
0: 7:20 here on your Wednesday morning. Scattered showers and thunderstorms mainly before 2 o'clock today. High in the mid-70s, around 74. Mostly cloudy for tonight. There is a 30% chance of showers and thunderstorms later in the evening going into your, your overnight hours. Tomorrow, those showers and thunderstorms look to continue till about 10 a.m., then it'll gradually turn mostly sunny, high near 83. Tomorrow night, mostly clear sky, low around 70 degrees. For Friday, mostly sunny, high near 88. Friday night, partly cloudy, 50% chance of showers and thunderstorms, low around 68 degrees. Currently at the KWB studios, it is 60. I've got morning trivia coming up in a bit. Right now, we keep the music going.

0: The Black Crowes on KWBE 726 here on your Wednesday morning. We've been having Mudeca's volleyball action for you Monday and yesterday, and we've got more volleyball action on the air for you today. Nebraska volleyball Huskers taking on those Boo Birds of Creighton. Pregame begins at 5 o'clock. You can catch all the action tonight right here on KWBE. Then looking forward with our sports broadcast, again, we'll have Mudeca's championship action for you here on KWBE on Thursday. At 6:30, it's Meridian and Palmyra. Then at 8 o'clock, it's Freeman and Johnson County Central. On Friday, we've got Beatrice Orangeman football action for you. It's homecoming against Omaha Northwest. Pregame begins at 6:45. On Saturday, Husker football, Nebraska taking on North Dakota. 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And then on Sunday, more Husker volleyball for you. They're taking on Florida Gulf Coast at noon. But we've got Nebraska volleyball for you today against Creighton at 5 o'clock. I've got your news headlines coming up.
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3: It is now time for your local headline news on KWBE. Beatrice Public Schools is entering the fourth year of a five-year federal literacy grant aimed at improving reading skills from pre-kindergarten through 12th grade. The district can receive up to $269,000 each year through the Nebraska Comprehensive Literacy State Development Grant, with Assistant Superintendent Dr. Jackie Nielsen saying students are making progress while there is still more work to do. Nielsen also highlighted the importance of teachers, administrators, students, and parents working together as the district continues its literacy efforts. And Beatrice Public Schools is lowering its property tax rate while approving a nearly $50 million budget for the 2026-2027 school year. The district's total tax rate will drop from 91.25 cents to 83.9 cents per $100 of property valuation, with the district's total property valuation increasing about 12% to more than $2.14 billion. The school board also approved replacing two passenger vans and recognized Beatrice Elementary Resources teacher Tasha Rudo as Employee of the Month. That is your local headline news on KWBE.
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0: It's 7:30 here on your Wednesday morning. Scattered showers and thunderstorms off and on till about 2 o'clock this afternoon. This morning could see some patchy fog, yet high in the mid-70s today, around 74. Mostly cloudy sky tonight, 30% chance of late-night showers and thunderstorms, low around 67. Currently at the KWBE studios, it's 60 degrees. Here's Hart.

Supertramp on AM 1450 and 94.7 FM KWBE. Got some more light rain happening here at the KWBE studios. That rain looks to happen off and on till about 2 o'clock. We'll take a deeper look into the forecast in a bit. Right now we've got 60 degrees. Like I said, light rain. Here's Huey Lewis and the news.

0: It's the Kinks on KWBE. You really got me, and I've got Brennan Evans from Farmers Co-op on the line, and just make sure I got everything set. Brennan, are you there?
1: Yes, sir. How are you doing this morning?
0: We're doing good. You staying dry?
1: So far, I'm driving.
0: All right. Well, we won't bug you too much since you're driving. What do you got for us today?
1: Well, I know everyone's hoping we'd be harvesting hot and heavy this week, but as we've seen, the weather has not favored that. we were wishing this moisture came a couple weeks ago when we were having that really hot spell. So what I'd really encourage guys to do is make sure, even though it's wet, we just keep an eye on and checking hybrids and fields and doing some major harvesting prioritizing. Just making sure some of these hybrids this year have not taken disease super well, the big one being tar spot. And so stock integrity will not be the best on those hybrids. We've also noticed a few more stock rots later this season. And so making sure before you get harvesting, once we finally dry out, hybrids and fields, to make sure you don't have any down corns that we have to pick up as a hope.
0: Yeah, definitely. Go ahead.
1: No, and so that's the main thing I'd be concerned about. I was out checking fields yesterday a little bit when we had the brief breaks on rain, and like I said, it's definitely been a field by field and a hybrid by hybrid situation. But that would be my strong urge for all growers out there is make sure you've gone through your hybrid books, and then if you need help from one of your local farmers cooperative agronomists, come out and check fields with you and do the push tests or stock pinch tests. Just so we can make sure that we have kind of an order set up so when the weather finally does favor harvesting, we can get out there.
0: All right, sir. Well, anything else we want to talk about before I let you go?
1: I don't think so. Like I said, we're grateful for the moisture, and like I said, once it dries out, I wish a safe and great harvest for everybody out there.
0: All righty, sir. Thanks. And we've been talking with Brandon Evans from Farmers Co-op. You have a good day. Stay dry and get what you need done there out in the field.
1: You as well. Thanks, sir.
0: All right. Thanks a lot. It is 7:48 here on your Wednesday morning. I've got morning trivia coming up here in a bit. But until then, let's get you back into the music. Blondie on KWB.

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1: All right, up for grabs this morning are 8 Nebraska Lottery scratch-off tickets, so you must be 21 years of age to play. And if you've won in the last month, please let someone else try to play. Your question for those lottery tickets: in darts, what is the highest possible score using 3 darts? What's the highest possible score using 3 darts in darts? Give us a call, 402-228-5924. The winner gets 8 Nebraska Lottery scratch-off tickets. And hello, you're on the air.
2: Is it 150?
1: No, you're close. Not 150. 402-228-5924. What's the highest score in darts? What's the highest possible score by using just 3 darts? 402-228-592. I used to play lots of darts when I was in my 20s. I actually competed in the Cornhusker State Games, and me and my brother did not do well. Hello, you're on the air.
3: Is it 180?
1: It is 180. Who's this?
3: Jerry Rowden.
1: All right, Jerry. You can come by and pick those tickets up during our normal business hours.
3: Okay, thank you.
1: Did you play or do you play darts?
3: No.
1: No? Okay. So just a guess or a Google guess, huh?
3: Yep.
1: All righty. Thank you, sir. Yep, 180 points is the highest. I don't think I've ever done that. I know I've gotten a couple just like single bullseyes on 3, but yeah, I don't believe I've got the full 180. So congratulations going out to Jerry. 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
13: Okay, now, which button do I push?

0: was like, okay, I think Dave's off all week, so will Ben call me? And that'll be fun, because we've known each other a long time, haven't we?
1: Let's not do the math.
0: Yeah, let's not. Let's not tell anybody. We'll keep them guessing.
1: Okay,
0: so.
1: just a couple months, but, you know.
0: Yeah, oh, yeah, right. So I mean, it feels like a long time.
1: Right, so. Yeah. Well, that's usually what people say when they know me. It just feels like a really long time. But so what's going on with the Vintage Venue?
0: Yeah. Oh, yeah. It's we are in the height of wedding season.
1: Oh, yeah.
0: So it's a lot of fun. We've been so weddings this weekend and next weekend and the weekend after, blah, blah, blah. But we have been doing a lot of tours as well. So meeting a lot of couples, whatever.
1: Yeah.
0: They're newly engaged, so now they're looking for a spot to have their reception at or their wedding, because we can kind of do it all there. We have a big enough space. So just some fun things that I always like to point out, that like new couples we see all the time and they have questions, and they're always wondering like, oh, okay, if we don't want the bar, can we just do soda or a mocktail bar? I'm like, oh yeah. So we can custom create any vision you have, we can make it happen within reason. I shouldn't put that out there too much, but within reason. But we don't have like a minimum order. So when you come to the Vintage Venue, you book it for your weekend wedding, you book it. We don't have all these hidden tack on fees of, oh, you have to have a minimum order at the bar of this much, or a minimum order for food, you know, because there's a big difference with a 50-person wedding versus a 300-person wedding.
1: Oh,
0: so
1: yeah.
0: We don't, you know, have to say, oh, no, you have to spend this much. It's black and white. You spend what your budget allows and what we charge for the venue. And so that's really nice. They were really happy to see that. And they were, I guess we're a lot different in Beatrice at the venue versus Lincoln at the different venues up there as well. So I guess it's more competitive in Lincoln. Down in Beatrice, we're a little more flexible, I guess.
1: Mm-hmm.
0: We try to be. So that's another thing. I really enjoy showing the couples what we're doing, what we do. You know, you get the room Friday through Sunday, so then they can come in Friday and decorate. They can have the rehearsal dinner that evening and then turn around Saturday, come back, get ready, have their wedding there if they choose to, or just do the reception. And then we just ask that they have everyone out by 1 a.m. Usually I've seen the trend is everybody's exhausted and they're out of there by 12, if not sooner.
1: Yes,
0: it's so funny.
1: Yeah.
0: It's so, like back when we were younger, it could never end, right?
1: Right.
0: So yeah, it's different now. But sometimes they're there till right up until midnight or one. So, and then Sunday they can come back, just pick up their decorations, and then we take care of the rest. We clean the room up, take the linens off, get it all ready for the next group. So it's, we make it as easy as possible and as convenient as possible. So
1: now I don't know if you'll have the exact answer to this, but like how far out are you booked? So I mean, basically, what I'm getting at, you know, because I used to kind of work in that industry as well, being a DJ, and you know, there's a lot of times people's like, "Hey, what are you doing this weekend?" Sometimes that generally doesn't work that way.
0: Well, not always, especially in the the busy months like June, October, you know, September's pretty busy, but sometimes I mean it varies like. Sometimes we'll be booked on a certain date, but then we'll have 2 weeks wide open up until, 6 months out. So we did have a couple that were looking at a very specific date, and it was in March. Most of the time, March is like our slow month.
1: Mm-hmm.
0: But that date they wanted, we had it booked. I'm like, of course.
1: Yeah.
0: But it just varies. So you could always call, check the dates first, and then if you're flexible, a lot of times we can, fit it in, but it just depends. Yeah, that's kind of an answer.
1: Well, if people are starting to plan, and in like you said, it doesn't have to be a wedding reception. You can basically host any function there. And so if people are wanting to see and check things out, what do they need to do?
0: Yeah, they can always give us a call or email. So call 402-239-3304. They can email us, and we'll get back to them right away. I almost gave you the catering email. It's vintagevenueevents

0: gmail.com. And if somebody just wants to look at, like, our website, there's a lot of really good pictures on there. That is vintagevenuebeatrice.com. And that's an easy way to kind of look at the space. There's a nice commercial on there, video, just to get a sneak peek. But we always say, come in, check out the Vintage Venue in person and really see how big it is, because it's a lot bigger in person than what you see in pictures. Mm-hmm. Or just driving by. I know people, a lot of people are like, oh, man, I've never been in here, but I drive by all the time. Just give us a call and come in, and we'll show you around.
1: Yeah,
0: so we love doing that.
1: People will be amazed on how many people can actually get in there. So, yeah, it. But I'll say, when you look in, it doesn't look that big, but, you can. So definitely give...
0: You've been there, right? You've DJed lots of weddings.
1: Yeah,
0: so you've seen the action and the all the fun stuff.
1: And I've done weddings where there's tons of people and there's plus lots of room for the dance floor. So I mean, you know, it's kind of misleading when you look in. There's actually lots of room. So don't let I don't want anyone to think, oh, I don't think it's big enough. Yeah, definitely go check it out, and then it's a great place to be there, because especially if you're making the food.
0: Thank you. Yeah. Yep. That's another perk. You're guaranteed that we can cater your event. So.
1: All righty. Well, anything else before I let you go?
0: I don't think so. Yeah. We're just going to keep rolling, get the wedding ready for this weekend. Yeah. Well, we have an event tomorrow night, so we're doing that first.
1: Wow.
0: And then a wedding.
1: Well, I'm going to let you go so you can get back to work then.
0: Okay. Okay. Thanks, Ben.
1: All right. Give your number one more time.
0: 402-239-3304 or vintagevenueevents@gmail.com.
1: All right. Thank you.
0: Thanks.
1: We'll talk to you later.
0: Bye.
1: All right. Bye-bye. It is 8:11 here on your Wednesday morning. We've got Beatrice today coming up, and I'm so excited because finally I get to see the puppies. That's right. That's coming up around 8:30. Here's Sticks on KW.

Monday morning. Scattered showers and thunderstorms off and on till about 2 o'clock. We'll take another look at that forecast in a little bit. We've got our Beatrice Today program coming up. It's Pet of the Month. I can't wait. Finally get to see the dogs. Here's John Cougar Mellencamp.

0: 8:24 on your Wednesday morning. We've got Husker volleyball action on the air for you today. Nebraska taking on the Boo Birds of Creighton. Our coverage begins with pregame at 5 o'clock. Taking a look at the rest of our sports schedule on Thursday, more volleyball action for you. It's the championships from the Medecus Volleyball Tournament. We've got B Division Championship here on KWBE and on our sister station, Old Red 99.5. At 6:30, it's Palmyra and Meridian. Then at 8 o'clock, it's Freeman and Johnson County Central. Again, you can hear those both here on KWBE and on Old Red 99.5. And you can watch it live on NCN TV. That's on Thursday. Then on Friday, of course, we've got Beatrice football action. It's homecoming. They're taking on Omaha Northwest. Zach Polk will have all the play-by-play action with kickoff set for 7. Our pregame begins at 6:45. We'll take a look at your weather coming up right after this.
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5: Beatrice and surrounding communities, if your home was in the path of the recent storms, now is the time to take a closer look. High winds and hail can cause damage to roofing, siding, gutters, and windows, and some of that damage may not be visible from the ground. J-Tech Construction is a Nebraska-based contractor helping homeowners throughout the area inspect their homes after the storm. 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
0: Let's take a look at the weather forecast for the KWBE listening area. Off and on, scattered showers and thunderstorms, hopefully until about 2 o'clock. We could see some patchy fog mixed in there. Otherwise cloudy, high in the mid-70s, around 74. Mostly cloudy for you tonight. 30% chance of late night showers and thunderstorms. Could also see some patchy fog during the overnight hours, low around 67. There is a slight chance of showers and thunderstorms early on for you tomorrow. Also mixed in there with some patchy fog. Otherwise, it'll gradually turn mostly sunny as the day progresses, high near 83 degrees. Got some light drizzle happening here at the KWBE studios, and 60 degrees. 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Right now, it's Billy Joel.

0: It's Rare Earth. I just want to celebrate here on KWBE, and I'm celebrating because after all the times that I had had to fill in for Dave, even on Wednesdays, I've never had the opportunity to be here for Pet of the Month, and I am today. And I was thinking, I was so excited because I was going to get to see at least one puppy. I don't want to say I'm disappointed that I don't get to see a puppy, because I am looking at three adorable, tiny kittens. I've got Jacob here with me from the Beatrice Humane Society. What do you have here? I'm going to turn on this microphone here because they're really, they're chirping here.
1: These are three kittens who are needing some foster care. Their mom's name is Spearmint. These guys are actually, they don't have names yet. That is one of the benefits of fostering through us, is you get to name the pets. As long as it's appropriate and all that kind of stuff. But that is one of the benefits, is you get to pick names for these little boogers. So that's who we've got here today, is three tiny 4-week-old kittens who are, as of now, nameless.
0: Typical cats. They were chirping, they were meowing, and then I put the microphone, and they must know that I want
1: them. Yeah, there just we like go. With the cameras. Yeah.
0: They are adorable. I'll put pictures on the Facebook page because normally we do a live stream, but that's one thing Dave has forgotten to show me how to do. So unfortunately, we don't have any live video, and that's too bad for the radio listeners, because
1: these guys
0: are
1: cute.
0: Adorable. So tell us a little bit about the foster program. What does someone need to do if they're interested in this?
1: Yeah, so fostering kittens is actually relatively easy. You just make sure you have a space kind of dedicated to them in your house. With mom, it's a lot easier because she cleans them up. She does a lot of that work for you, and you just kind of get to snuggle them and, you know, take out litter boxes and socialize and do all the things that raising kittens should be. The biggest thing is, you know, weighing them daily, making sure they're staying up to, gaining weight, getting ready for hitting surgery weight, and socialization. Those are the big things, because we want kittens to come back as friendly as possible so that they can get adopted right away.
0: Yeah, absolutely. And they look, fairly in playful moods here right now.
1: Yeah.
0: Now, you and I were kind of looking. Looks like we got at least two boys.
1: Yeah, at least two boys and a girl, we think. Again, at 4 weeks, it's kind of hard to tell a little bit unless you're an expert, which I'm far from an expert, but
0: they are absolutely adorable. So what does someone need to do? They need to come down there and look. And plus, you got more than just these three.
1: As far as what people need to do is reach out to us, let us know you're wanting to foster. We've got these guys, and we do have a couple other litters that are needing foster currently. Most of the time, it's about a 5 to 6 week commitment. Most kittens hit surgery weight around 8 weeks old. Sometimes it can be 9 or 10, depending on if we've got a slow grower in the group or something mm-hmm. like that. Reaching out to us via phone call or Facebook Messenger or email, and just saying, hey, I'm interested in fostering. Can you let me know a little bit more?
0: Now, how often do you have people that foster that say, yeah, I'm keeping it?
1: Oh, all the time. I actually am one of those myself. My two kittens that I adopted were foster failures, as we like to call them.
0: Okay.
1: It is pretty often. And that is one of the nice things about fostering, is you actually get first priority for adoption. We mm-hmm. don't want to take someone's, foster pets that they've been loving for 7 or 8 weeks sometimes and say, oh no, you can't adopt them because we've got a better adopter. And so as long as you're committed to all of our adoption standards, you do get that first priority, and friends and family get second priority. So there are often times where we'll put a litter of 5 or 6 kittens out in foster, and none of them will even come back to the shelter because they're all adopted from foster. Now, they come back for surgery, but
0: right.
1: They don't ever have to step foot in the actual shelter again.
0: Well, I'm a little worried. Once I said adopting, this one right here has been staring at me the entire time. And, and I just...
1: He's got your eye.
0: Yeah.
1: You got his eye.
0: Yeah. He's or maybe he wants to be on the air. I don't know. That's possible. But yeah, this one right here.
1: Here, we'll put him up and see if he has any words to say. Oh, no, that other one started meowing now.
0: Yep. See? Typical cat. Yeah, you want it to do something, and it won't do it. But so how many animals you got out there right now? Do you know off the top of your head?
1: I don't know off the top of my head. We're pretty full right now, as most shelters are in this current age. I would say in our care right now, there's probably close to 150 animals, rough guess, very rough guess, but... yeah, we stay pretty full. Just that's the reality of shelter world right now.
0: Yeah, absolutely. Well, let's take a quick break, and so I can play with the cats a little bit and not have to worry about talking on the air. But we'll take a quick break. We're talking with Jacob from the Beatrice Humane Society here on our Pet of the Month, brought to you by Oakview Vet Clinic. We'll be back.
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0: To hear more, visit dan.democrat. 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
1: All right, we are back here on our Beatrice Today program. It's Pet of the Month from the Beatrice Humane Society, brought to you by Oakview Vet Clinic. I've got Jacob here with me, and typical cat, they were talking up a storm when we weren't on the air, and as soon as now they're all just quietly staring at us here.
2: Yep, that is typical cat fashion. They if you want them to do something, they're going to do the exact opposite.
1: Absolutely. So you were talking, you guys are pretty full. I mean, how does that work, feeding them and caring them? Do you guys kind of rely pretty much on donations, or how does all that work?
2: Yeah, we run based on about 75% of our total operations are based on donations. And just this week, we actually had a pretty big week. It was Big Give Gage, as mm-hmm. I'm sure most of your listeners know. We actually got $15,900 from Big Give Gage. So it was a pretty successful fundraising push.
1: Yeah, that's good. Absolutely.
2: Most of that is going to go towards, we're actually working towards bringing our clinic back to the shelter, rather than downtown.
1: Okay.
2: It takes a lot of staff time and staff energy and, a lot of staff disconnect to be able to, you know, take animals over to the shelter, to the clinic every day and mm-hmm. bring them back. And it will save, one, a lot of time, two, a lot of stress, and three, just everybody's mental well-being to be able to have our vet there at the shelter so that, you know, if a sick stray comes in, we don't have to, you know, find a way to get one of our already low staff members to take it over to the clinic. Or if there's something one of our shelter animals is being treated for on a regular basis, having the vet staff there rather than requiring, you know, a daily trip over to the clinic to be able to treat that. So it's going to be a big undertaking, and we don't have exactly all of the details nailed down yet, but I think at the end of the day, that is the right move, is to bring it back to the shelter in whatever form that may be.
1: Is there anything better than watching cats just
2: nothing
1: do cat things?
2: Nothing in the world.
1: It's just don't, like I said, folks, I'll get videos posted on our Facebook page, but yeah, there're just three of them here in the carrier, and you said how old?
2: About 4 weeks.
1: Okay. And what was their last weight?
2: I actually don't have that off of the top of my head. It is my Monday today, so I'm coming in blind.
1: I'm not ounces.
2: I would say they're probably about 3/4 of a pound right now.
1: Yeah,
2: just best guess.
1: Absolutely adorable. Well, of course, I don't know about most people, but I go on the website very often and to take a look at, I don't want to use the word window shop, but I like to look. So why don't you give people that information of what they, and I'm going to assume on the website there's also all the information they need to know about how to become a foster.
2: Yes. So these guys won't show up on our website. If you, most of the time our fostering is done through we have a secondary Facebook page.
1: Oh, okay.
2: Called BHS Fosters
1: Needed. Oh, yeah.
2: And that's where we post our fosters. And so if anybody's interested in, you know, maybe not these guys, but in the future being a foster parent, follow us on that Facebook page. We do oftentimes share that over to our main one. But a lot of times, especially litters like this, within a couple hours of posting, they'll usually have a foster lined up. So you want to make sure to follow the actual page.
1: Yeah, I do that. And if you like kittens,
2: mm-hmm.
1: I'm going to guess these won't be around
2: too
1: long.
2: I wouldn't be surprised if this is one of those litters that none of them even make it back
1: now,
2: to the shelter.
1: Now, it's just the three, and you have mom? Or
2: yes, we do have mom. Yep, I left her at the shelter because she's still a little bit stressed out from the long drive. These guys came from Texas.
1: Oh, okay.
2: Yep.
1: Now, how does that work? How do you know, how/why do you have an animal from Texas?
2: Yeah, so we are...
1: You better give me one while we're talking here.
2: We are partnered with a couple of organizations down there who are dedicated to furthering their organizations. And part of what we do is when we have... animals like this who are very highly adoptable, who are at risk for euthanasia, if we're being real down in these shelters. Part of what we do is as long as they are working towards bettering their organizations, we're willing to take a couple of animals in to get them adopted. Because realistically, at these other shelters, these animals, they don't get 5 or 6 weeks down there. They oftentimes do get euthanized before that opportunity. And so that's how they made it up here, is we make that pledge that, you know, if we've got a couple open kennels, then we're going to help out where we can.
1: So do you guys actively seek those out, or do
2: I don't know entirely how that relationship plays itself out. I know there's a big network of people that run it, and every other week we make a trip down to Wichita to pick up some. A lot for other shelters as well that do these transports. We're usually the main transporter. And we get less of the animals because obviously we've got a lot to focus on here in our community. Mm-hmm. But yeah, that's a discussion that happens above my head.
1: Right. Right.
2: Who does that?
1: Oh, this one's talking now. Now I think we found my replacement. And this one also found my beard.
2: Yeah. Uh-huh.
1: Well, let's take another break, and when we come back, we'll kind of wrap things up. 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And I think this one just went to the bathroom. We're going to take a break.
2: Oh, no.
1: We'll be back after this.
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1: It is 8:55 here on your Wednesday morning. And in case anyone is interested, the cat did not go to the bathroom on me. I think maybe it was just his nose that I felt. There's probably listeners that are now disappointed to hear that it did not go to the bathroom on me. But, yeah, like I said, we got about 5 minutes. What else do you want to talk about?
2: Pushing for people to come check out what we've got at the shelter. As far as dogs go, we don't keep our dog kennels open to the public. That's one of the things we changed back when COVID happened.
1: Oh, okay.
2: And, we realized that the dogs are a lot happier back there, not having strangers walk through
1: every
2: day.
1: Well, that makes sense.
2: And so our process is a little bit different. We've got pictures of everybody.
1: I was going to say, so how does that work? Do you got to go online and look? Or you talked about that Foster Facebook page? And then someone sees one they want to look, and then what, they kind of have a one-on-one meeting then? Or
2: yes, that's pretty much it. So we don't require people go online before coming in, because obviously there are people that don't have computers and don't really understand how the online works, as they like to say. But we've got pictures of everybody there at the shelter. You know, we've got staff who knows the animals and can give a short little description. And
1: that one's not happy right
2: that
1: now.
2: That is what we do, is we go back as a staff to get them and bring the dogs out to meet the people, so that they're interacting more with people they know, but also the people can see their true personalities rather than how they are back there.
1: I'm not gonna get my camera out in time. He's making it. He's trying.
2: He made it all the way out. He's trying to tumble. Good job, buddy.
1: The kennel that they're in, there's a top opening too, and he was able to climb out.
2: He's gonna be really sad when he finds out I'm just gonna put him right back
1: right
2: in there.
1: Anyway.
2: Oh, that was...
1: Yeah, he's not happy.
2: But anyways, yeah. We do have our cat rooms open to the public. Cats don't deal with the stress as much of having strangers walk through every day.
1: Well, now that he's figured out that top...
2: Yeah, he's never going to stay in there now.
1: I'm thinking maybe he just wants... Is that the one that I had?
2: I think this is the one you had,
1: yeah. He wants back on the radio.
2: Yeah. You got any wise words to say? No.
1: Not now.
2: Just checking out what we've got. We've got a lot of really lovely animals out there at the shelter, and it might not be, I always tell everybody, it's not going to be the perfect dog or cat that you adopt from a shelter, but it will be perfect for you eventually.
1: Mm-hmm.
2: Get through those growing pains and the behaviors that you never really
1: well
2: expected.
1: And every animal's different, period.
2: Exactly.
1: Just like every
2: exactly.
1: human's period different. I mean, you know, like what I was starting to tell you, I had a cat who almost lived 21 years, and I had him the entire time, and the cat that I have now is the complete opposite.
2: Yes. Yep.
1: And you know, and of course that span of almost 21 years, I forgot what kittens were like, and you're quickly reminded what kittens
2: yes,
1: are like, you
2: yes.
1: know, so obviously, you know, and I'm sure you guys run into this, and I'm sure it's a vetting situation, but you know, you can't go simply off the awe factor. I mean, it is a responsibility.
2: Yes.
1: And,
2: oh,
1: you know,
2: absolutely.
1: And especially that one right there. I can see he's, even though he's not technically a handful, he's going to be a handful. But,
2: you know,
1: I'm sure people that foster animals, they're aware of that.
2: Oh,
1: you know,
2: yeah.
1: They know that, well, just because this one kitten that you had or cat that you had acted like this, that doesn't mean he does not want in there at all. But he doesn't really want in your hands either.
2: He just wants to explore.
1: Yeah. But, you know, excuse me, every animal is different. So,
2: yes.
1: I mean, do you run into people commenting about that at times, or do people kind of basically figured that out. We got a minute and a half before ABC cuts us off, by the way.
2: Yeah, a lot of people figure it out. They get to kind of, and a lot of their personalities are too based on the foster home that they grow up in as well. We have fosters that will clicker train dogs and cats that they have in foster. So there's you can take it as far as you want to with our foster care program. Mm-hmm. It really is, just anything from just socialization and working with them all the way to filling out cute little bio cards for them and figuring out what toys they like. It's whatever people want to make out of it.
1: Absolutely. All right. Well, we got about 30 seconds. Give the website real quick.
2: BeatriceHumaneSociety.org is our website. www.BeatriceHumaneSociety.org.
1: That one does not like to be in the kennel. All right. Well, Jacob, thanks for coming in today.
2: Of course.
1: You've definitely made my day. And but yeah, folks, if you're interested in fostering, now are you wanting someone to foster just one or all three? Or how
2: so they have to go in the litter with kittens.
1: Oh, okay.
2: They got to stay together.
1: Yeah. All right. Don't want to separate them.
2: Yep.
1: And so they all right. Well, thanks, Jacob. You're listening to AM 1450 and 94.7 FM KWBE Beatrice. 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And we are approaching 9 o'clock. Here comes ABC News.
10: ABC News, I'm Sherry Preston. We were all still shopping last month, even as prices went up. The Commerce Department says retail sales in August were up 1.2%, nearly twice what they expected. Also up, the price of gas and diesel, fueled by rising costs for oil in the midst of the war with Iran. Here's ABC News Chief Business Correspondent Rebecca Jarvis.
11: As the fuel that powers farming, construction, and manufacturing, diesel's rising costs can show up in everything from groceries to clothes to home heating.
12: I'm not worried about somebody coming in my house and stealing my TV.
11: In Georgia, George Peek owns and operates a 100-acre cotton, soybean, and pecan farm.
12: I'm worried about him stealing my diesel fuel.
11: He tells us that the high cost of diesel has added 30% to his fuel costs.
10: Also expected to go up today, interest rates, as the Fed tries to fight inflation. The FBI investigating whether two oil tankers headed for the U.S. were hit by cyber attacks. This is ABC News. It was, you could say, quite a hearing on Capitol Hill yesterday as FBI Director Kash Patel appeared before the Senate Oversight Committee.
13: Kash Patel tried to defend a recent policy change that no longer made bestiality and prostitution disqualifying offenses for some applicants interested in joining the FBI.
14: We did not want to punish victims of bestiality.
13: But the policy change drew criticism from both sides of the aisle. Republican Senator John Kennedy.
14: It automatically disqualified any individual who participated on either side of it. Obviously, we are never going to hire the criminal.
15: This side of what? The bestiality?
14: Yes.
15: So you disqualified the animal?
13: Patel argued that the FBI didn't want to rule out applicants who were forced to engage in conduct that's normally disqualifying. Peter Harlambous, ABC News.
10: Facebook and Instagram owner Meta is introducing new features on those social media sites that utilize AI technology. But if you want them, you'll have to subscribe for a minimum of $3 a month. Sherry Preston, ABC News.
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5: 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I'm John Perkins with a Brownfield market update. 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General call for cash hog business this morning is a dollar lower to a dollar higher, and whether it's up or down is going to depend on whether buyers want to focus on their near-term needs, which many buyers are still probably in need of some near-term numbers, or if they're going to focus on the slow demand for pork. The cutout value fell $2.28 yesterday to $87.50. Yesterday's hog slaughter was 488,000 head. That's up 10,000 on the week and modestly higher than a year ago. Box beef was up, choice of 77 higher at $376.08. Select beef was up $1.81 at $356.36. In Chicago, November beans are now up 2¾. December corn's down a half a penny. December wheat in Chicago's up 3/4. Soybeans, after being down early, have turned mixed, mostly higher as the trade watches harvest activity, expecting early rain delays in some areas. Also, there is, of course, the ongoing strength in crude, the relatively high price of crude oil, which is seeing some losses this morning, but nothing's been solved in the Middle East, and the supply concerns are going to continue to be here for quite some time. Corn is taking profits, also monitoring harvest activity. Meanwhile, wheat is mixed, is continuing to monitor the Black Sea region. Live and feeder cattle are down as they wait for direct business to get going. October live's 142 lower at 219.30, and December's down 192 at 221.37. October feeders are 295 lower at 330.87. And hogs are mostly higher on spread trade and short covering, looking oversold. October's up a dime at 79.17. December's 45 higher at 70.10. John Perkins, Brownfield.
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0: Taking a look at the weather forecast for the KWBE listening area. Scattered showers and thunderstorms off and on until about 2 o'clock this afternoon. High in the mid-70s. Mostly cloudy sky tonight with a chance of showers and thunderstorms later in the evening. Low around 67. Showers and thunderstorms look to continue early tomorrow morning. Otherwise, it'll turn mostly sunny. High near 83 degrees. Currently at the KWBE studios, we've got some light rain and 61 degrees.

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0: Loggins and Messina on KWBE. Just a reminder, we've got Nebraska volleyball on the air for you today. Huskers taking on the Boo Birds of Creighton. Pre-game coverage begins at 5 o'clock. That's today right here on KWBE.
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3: Cattle and corn are lower on Wednesday morning. Soybeans are higher. Hogs are mixed. I'm John Perkins with a Brownfield Market Update. When it comes to short-stature corn, it all started with Stein. For decades, they've been focused on unique hybrids to deliver top yields. Stein invented short-stature corn, then they perfected it. Soybeans are up modestly this morning, are mixed mostly modestly higher, I should say, as the trade watches harvest activity, expecting early rain delays in some key U.S. growing areas. The U.S. and China are still expected to talk trade next week in Washington, D.C. Again, soybeans mixed mostly higher with some help from a higher move in bean oil after yesterday's NOPA crush numbers. November beans are up 3 at 1321 and 3 quarters. January's 3.5 higher at 1338 and 3 quarters. Corn is back to mixed but remains mostly weak. Monitoring harvest, ethanol production could be down in the week due to seasonal maintenance. December corn's back to a quarter lower at 535.5. March is down a quarter at 550. And wheat is mixed. Exports out of the Black Sea region continue to be heavily restricted by war. The trade's watching weather in Argentina and Australia, along with harvest in Canada. Statistics Canada earlier today did project a significant decline in Canadian wheat production. December Chicago's down a half at 728. Covering shorts, December cotton's up 37 at 84.85, but watching the harvest, November rice is down 7.5 at 1571. Live and feeder cattle are lower, waiting for direct business to get going. October live's down 67 at 220.02, and December's 125 lower at 222.10. October feeders are down $1.87 at 331.97. And hogs are mixed, mostly modestly higher on spread trade and short covering after the recent drop. October's 5 higher at 79.12, and December leans up 45 at 70.10. On rising domestic supplies, crude oil is lower, but there are still the supply concerns in the Middle East. Brownfield.
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1: ABC News, I'm Sherry Preston. The Federal Reserve is expected to raise interest rates this afternoon by a quarter point. If it happens, it would be the first rate hike since 2023 and comes amid stubborn inflation, especially for fuel. Here's ABC Chief Business Correspondent Rebecca Jarvis.
2: You don't have to be here on Wall Street to feel the impact of these rising prices. Americans this morning are paying a national average of $4.36 for a gallon of gasoline. Diesel prices are at record highs. It is the Fed's job to help keep inflation in check, which is why today's decision on interest rates is pivotal.
1: Sticker shock as well for those who heat their homes with oil. The family of Charlie Kirk has filed an intent to sue Utah Valley University, where the conservative activist was shot and killed. They allege the university knew of the danger and ignored it. The NTSB on the scene of yesterday's deadly TV news chopper crash in Los Angeles. This is ABC News.
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Well, good morning from KWBE. This was interesting. According to a new study, the average American sleeps poorly 3 nights a week. According to the study, the best nights that we get good rest are Friday and Saturdays, which tells me Americans don't have a sleeping problem. We have a need to get up and go to work problem. That's what I think. Here's Paul Young on KWBE.

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0: Duran Duran on a Noel Wednesday on KWBE, pulling deep cuts out of our treasure chest of classic hits for you. We got Husker Volleyball on the air tonight as your top rank. Lady Husker Volleyball team takes on in-state rival Creighton. 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
0: Students who participate in extracurricular activities are three times more likely to excel in the classroom. And this week's honoree is showing how toughness, commitment, and determination can make an impact. Our male student of the week is James Given, a junior at Beatrice High School. James suffered an ankle injury last Monday, but after working through rehab, he was able to return just days later for the cross-country meet in February, where he placed sixth and helped the Beatrice boys capture the team championship. James is a multi-sport athlete, competing in swimming and track and field as well. And his ability to battle back from injury and still contribute to his team is a great example of perseverance and dedication. KWBE and Watchtower Wealth Management are proud to recognize students in Beatrice who are excelling inside and outside the classroom. This week's male student of the week is James Given from Beatrice. The student of the week awards are brought to you by KWBE, along with Anthony Schnelli, Jody Starr, Tony Hines, and Ben Kidder with Watchtower Wealth Management in Beatrice. 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
0: Scattered showers, early rain chances taper off later on this afternoon with highs reaching the low 70s. Tonight will be mostly cloudy, a little humid, slight late shower or storm chance. Overnight lows dip down to around the mid 60s. Tomorrow, a noticeable warm up. We'll start mostly cloudy. It'll be sunny in the afternoon, highs low 80s by Friday. Going to be warm and humid and breezy. Highs near 90.
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0: It's another Husker Insight Luncheon tomorrow as Steve Sipple will break down Saturday's game and look ahead to Nebraska's upcoming ninth game this week against North Dakota. Doors open tomorrow at 11:30. The program starts at noon. 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
1: ABC News, I'm Sherry Preston. The Federal Reserve is expected to raise interest rates this afternoon by a quarter point. If it happens, it would be the first rate hike since 2023 and comes amid stubborn inflation, especially for fuel. Here's ABC Chief Business Correspondent Rebecca Jarvis.
2: You don't have to be here on Wall Street to feel the impact of these rising prices. Americans this morning are paying a national average of $4.36 for a gallon of gasoline. Diesel prices are at record highs. It is the Fed's job to help keep inflation in check, which is why today's decision on interest rates is pivotal.
1: Sticker shock as well for those who heat their homes with oil. The family of Charlie Kirk has filed an intent to sue Utah Valley University, where the conservative activist was shot and killed. They allege the university knew of the danger and ignored it. The NTSB on the scene of yesterday's deadly TV news chopper crash in Los Angeles. This is ABC News.
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0: More Mudecas volleyball action coming your way tomorrow as it's time for the championships. In the B division, Palmyra takes on Meridian. 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Both matchups can be heard right here on KWBE or seen on News Channel Nebraska TV. 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
0: Students who participate in extracurricular activities are 3 times more likely to excel in the classroom. And this week's honoree is showing how toughness, commitment, and determination can make an impact. Our male student of the week is James Gibbon, a junior at Beatrice High School. James suffered an ankle injury last Monday, but after working through rehab, he was able to return just days later for the cross-country meet in Fairbury, where he placed 6th and helped the Beatrice boys capture the team championship. James is a multi-sport athlete, competing in swimming and track and field as well. And his ability to battle back from injury and still contribute to his team is a great example of perseverance and dedication. KWBE and Watchtower Wealth Management are proud to recognize students in Beatrice who are excelling inside and outside the classroom. This week's male student of the week is James Gibbon from Beatrice. The Student of the Week awards are brought to you by KWBE, along with Anthony Schnelli, Jody Starr, Tony Hines, and Ben Kidder with Watchtower Wealth Management in Beatrice.
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6: Hogs are mixed. 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I'm John Perkins with a Brownfield Market Update. 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Soybeans and corn are down on harvest pressure. November's 3 lower at 13.15 and 3 quarters. January's down 2 and 3 quarters at 13.32 and a half. December corn's 4 and 3 quarters lower at 531. March is down 4 and a half at 545 and 3 quarters. Live and feeder cattle are lower ahead of this week's direct trade. October live's down 72 at 219.97. December's 152 lower at 221.85. October feeders are down $1.97 at 331.87. And hogs are mixed on spread trade and short covering. October is back to steady at $79.07. December leans up 35 at 70. Crude oil continues to trade sharply lower. John Perkins, Brownfield.
7: Take a look at the daily lunch specials for this Wednesday, September 16th. The Rail in Beatrice has lasagna, garlic bread, and a cold side, or corn chowder with a burger. American Legion Post 27 in Beatrice has buffalo, barbecue, or golden sauce boneless wing baskets and French fries. The lunch special to Whiskey Bar and Grill on Main Street in Diller is chicken fried steak, eggs, hash browns, toast, and a dessert. Zoll's Soul Food at 103 South 5th in Beatrice. 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And Michael J's on West Court Street in Beatrice has chicken fried steak, mashed potatoes and gravy, vegetable, and a dinner roll. And that's a look at the daily lunch specials for this Wednesday, September 16th.
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0: Scattered showers, early rain chances taper off later on this afternoon with highs reaching the low 70s. Tonight will be mostly cloudy, a little humid. Slight late shower or storm chance. Overnight lows dip down to around the mid-60s. Tomorrow, a noticeable warm-up. We'll start mostly cloudy. It's going to be sunny in the afternoon. Highs, low 80s. By Friday, going to be warm and humid and breezy. Highs near 90.
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0: Well, you still got a little time left to get those requests in for Friday Night Rocks. Not only do you get to pick your favorite songs this week that Ben will play on the show, but you could also win 10 Nebraska Lottery scratch-off tickets. Got to do it soon, though. Text the words guest DJ and your name to 402-228-5924 by the top of the hour, and Ben will draw for the winner later on today.
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1: ABC News, I'm Michelle Franzen. The NTSB will hold a briefing on the deadly news helicopter crash in Los Angeles last night. KNBC says two of its crew members on board were killed. A third person died on the ground. The chopper was covering a bus and SUV crash when it went down. Here's ABC's Trevor Ault.
2: Flames erupting after the aircraft crashed between two commercial buildings. Police say at least three people were killed, including a pedestrian on the ground. The chopper went down just after 7 p.m., less than a mile from where first responders were already working a deadly bus crash. An SUV had slammed into the side of a Metro bus, becoming lodged inside the vehicle.
1: Two people were killed in that bus and SUV crash. Amazon is raising its minimum wage, starting full-time for its core operations employees to $20 an hour, with an average pay of reaching nearly $24 an hour. The company launching grocery discounts and banking benefits. And the Fed expected to react to rising inflation driven by higher fuel costs pushed with the war in Iran. This is ABC News. Weeks after a mistrial was declared in the Lindsey Clancy case, Massachusetts is now taking a closer look at postpartum care.
3: Massachusetts Governor Maura Healey announcing a proposal to expand at-home visits.
4: To every mom who has struggled with her mental health before, during, or after pregnancy, I want you to know we see you. I see you.
3: Currently, visiting nurses are dispatched to homes, but they only cover a small percentage of all the newborns and moms in the state. Now,
4: we're making sure that every new parent in Massachusetts can receive a home health visit from a nurse within the first few weeks of giving birth.
3: Dave Packer, ABC News.
1: More tributes are cropping up for Dolly Parton. 20 farms have carved out large corn mazes in her likeness to honor the late country music icon and philanthropist, all to raise money for her Imagination Library, which provides free books to children. I'm Michelle Franzen, ABC News.
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7: It is now time for your local news on KWBE. I'm Zach Polk. The Beatrice Public School District is reducing its property tax rate with passage of a nearly $50 million budget. The 2026-2027 plan was approved by the Board of Education Monday night.
8: It's important that we maintain a student-centered educational program, preserve long-term stability and taxpayer responsibility, and plan strategically for facilities and capital needs.
7: Superintendent Jason Alexander says the total tax rate will drop from the current 91.25 cents per $100 property valuation to 83.9 cents. The district property valuation certified by Gage County went up about 12% this year to over $2.14 billion. The bulk of the increase was from reevaluation, with over $11.4 million of the increase coming from real growth. District 15 has an enrollment this year checking in at 2,085 students.
8: Our enrollment really has stayed fairly steady, probably representative of the entire state of Nebraska, unless you live in the metro area. Most school districts across the state that consider themselves in a rural or somewhat rural setting probably have seen somewhat of a student decline. We're down 126 students over 19 years, so I wouldn't consider that significant in any way, shape, or form.
7: The total property tax request of the Beatrice School District is about $17.95 million on a general fund budget of $36.2 million.
8: It's an increase of an operating budget of 4%, but a drop in the tax rate of 9%. In the special building fund, it's a 10% reduction in the tax rate, and it's a 32% increase in the operating budget. We can do this because of valuations.
7: In other action Monday night, a new student representative on the board was sworn in. Senior Esme

0: depreciation fund and the other from the special education budget. Monday night, the Beatrice School Board also recognized Tasha Rudo, a resource teacher at the Beatrice Elementary School, as the district's employee of the month. Beatrice Public Schools is heading into the fourth year of the five-year federal grant aimed at advancing reading skills. The district received the Nebraska Comprehensive Literacy State Development Grant, allotting up to $269,000 in each of the 5 years. Assistant Superintendent Dr. Jackie Nielsen says the district's students are showing progress so far, though she says there is still more work to do.
1: The one thing to reiterate is that we are not treating literacy as an elementary initiative. It's everyone's responsibility. And as we move into year four and five, we will continue to look at how it is everyone's responsibility, because I can teach reading in a science classroom. I can teach reading in a social studies classroom. We're still reading materials. We're still reading the text.
0: The Beatrice District is making use of the grant funds for students from pre-kindergarten through 12th grade. Nielsen reviewed the grant effort with the Beatrice School Board Monday night, crediting teaching staff, administrators, and students for their collaboration and improvements made so far. Nielsen said a key component of the literacy effort is involvement by parents.
1: 400 books and literacy kits were distributed. So we were able to purchase the books and literacy kits through the CLSD funds. These were distributed to families. We had 110 families actively use the literacy bags. So again, looking at that at-home literacy, especially when you're talking 3 and 4 year olds, that is a huge place to start. We need the kids reading at home as well, with their parents, and their parents as a strong driver of that literacy.
0: The Nebraska Department of Education received a $55 million federal CLSD grant over 5 years to support the Nebraska Reads Initiative, awarding subgrants to 46 local entities. That is your local news on KWBE.
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4: Take a look at the weather forecast for the KWBE listening area. Still scattered showers and thunderstorms off and on possible this afternoon. Cloudy otherwise, high in the lower 70s. Tonight, cloudy with a 40% chance of showers and thunderstorms. Later in the evening, low around 66. Tomorrow could see some showers and thunderstorms early on, also with some patchy fog. Otherwise cloudy, and then it'll gradually turn mostly sunny as tomorrow progresses, high near 84 degrees. Currently, here at the KWBE studios, it's 68.
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1: It is now time for your local sports on KWBE. The Mudecas volleyball tournament continued yesterday in Beatrice. Semifinal rounds took place in both the Division A and Division B side. In the A division on KUTT Old Red, it was Freeman taking down Tri-County 2-0, 31-29 and 25-22, while JCC was able to take down Johnson Brock 2-0, 25-19 and 25-22. On the B side of things, Palmyra takes down Pawnee City in 2-0, 25-13, 25-13. And on KWBE, it was Meridian facing off against Southern. Meridian won in 2-0, 25-12 and 25-15. The finals are set for Mudecas. The championship games will be played on Thursday and will be covered on both KUTT and KWBE, as Palmyra will be facing off against Meridian at 6:30. Following that game at around 8 o'clock, it will be the A side as Freeman will be taking on Johnson County Central. That is your local sports on KWBE.
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5: 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Direct cash cattle trade activity has been quiet all week. Bids have resurfaced at $224 live in the south and $342 to $350 dressed in the north. Asking prices haven't been established across cattle country. Significant trade volume will likely hold out until the end of the week. Fox beef was lower at midday with weak demand for moderate off. Range choice down 3 cents at $376.05. Select was 59 cents lower at $355.77. At the Kingsville Livestock Auction in Missouri, compared to the most recent sale, steers were $10 to $20 higher. Some calves sold up to $30 higher. Heifers were firm to $10 higher. The USDA says supply was heavy and included a nice run of yearlings. Demand was good. Medium and large one feeder steer, 650 to 699 pounds, brought $384 to $410. Medium and large one feeder heifer, 652 to 691 pounds, brought $343 to $375. Cash hogs are lower at midday with solid negotiated purchases. Processors are moving needed numbers at their pace. With leverage, that's an easier task. The industry continues to monitor supplies of market-ready hogs and hog weights. Demand remains crucial to the market, and while there are some bright spots in some areas, there are lingering concerns about long-term demand strength. Barrows and gilts at the National Daily Direct are down 237 with a weighted average of 89.92. Both the Iowa, Minnesota, and the Western Corn Belt were 98 cents lower with weighted averages of 82.98. Butcher hog prices at the Midwest cash markets are $2 lower at $62. At Illinois, slaughter sows were steady with moderate demand for moderate offerings at $43 to $55. Barrows and gilts were steady with moderate demand for moderate offerings at $55 to $65. And pork values were higher at midday, up $1.48 at $88.98. Bellies were up sharply. I'm Megan Grebner for Brownfield.
6: As growers look ahead to next season, this year's disease pressure could offer some important lessons. Lily Zimmer, a technical service manager with FMC, says disease pressure varied.
7: Farmers have had to deal with tar spot showing up early. And then just here lately in the last couple weeks, we've had southern rust show up as well. And those are just two very detrimental diseases in addition to some northern corn leaf blight and gray leaf spot that are kind of consistent year in and year out in the Corn Belt.
6: Adastrio fungicide provides broad spectrum control, which helps manage multiple foliar diseases at the same time.
7: It's kept that disease at bay from the ear leaf and above, which is really important for our corn crop. We need that during that tassel time into our reproductive stages to maximize our grain fill opportunities. Adastrio and other fungicides have really proved beneficial for farmers this year, and I think that it's protected those yields from those diseases.
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15: Take a look at the weather forecast for you this afternoon. Still some scattered showers and thunderstorms possible off and on for you. Cloudy otherwise, high in the lower 70s, around 71. Tonight, cloudy with a 40% chance of showers and thunderstorms later in the evening, mainly during the overnight hours. And those look to possibly continue into your Thursday. It will turn mostly sunny as the day progresses. High near 84. Tomorrow night, partly cloudy, low around 70. And for Friday, mostly sunny, high near 88. And Friday night, partly cloudy with a 50% chance of showers and thunderstorms, low around 68 degrees.
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18: ABC News, I'm Michelle Franzen. The NTSB will hold a briefing on the deadly news helicopter crash in Los Angeles last night. KNBC says two of its crew members on board were killed. A third person died on the ground. The chopper was covering a bus and SUV crash when it went down. Here's ABC's Trevor Ault.
19: Flames erupting after the aircraft crashed between two commercial buildings. Police say at least three people were killed, including a pedestrian on the ground. The chopper went down just after 7 p.m., less than a mile from where first responders were already working a deadly bus crash. An SUV had slammed into the side of a Metro bus, becoming lodged inside the vehicle.
18: Two people were killed in that bus and SUV crash. Amazon is raising its minimum wage, starting full-time for its core operations employees to $20 an hour, with an average pay of reaching nearly $24 an hour. The company launching grocery discounts and banking benefits. And the Fed expected to react to rising inflation driven by higher fuel costs pushed with the war in Iran. This is ABC News.
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0: To hear more, visit dan.democrat. 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
1: It is now time for your local headline news on KWBE. Beatrice Public Schools is entering the fourth year of a five-year federal literacy grant aimed at improving reading skills from pre-kindergarten through 12th grade. The district can receive up to $269,000 each year through the Nebraska Comprehensive Literacy State Development Grant, with Assistant Superintendent Dr. Jackie Nielsen saying students are making progress while there is still more work to do. Nielsen also highlighted the importance of teachers, administrators, students, and parents working together as the district continues its literacy efforts. And Beatrice Public Schools is lowering its property tax rate while approving a nearly $50 million budget for the 2026-2027 school year. The district's total tax rate will drop from 91.25 cents to 83.9 cents per $100 of property valuation, with the district's total property valuation increasing about 12% to more than $2.14 billion. The school board also approved replacing two passenger vans and recognized Beatrice Elementary Resources teacher Tasha Rudo as Employee of the Month. That is your local headline news on KWBE.
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4: 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Soybeans, cattle, and corn are lower. I'm John Perkins with a Brownfield Market Update. 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Soybeans are down today on profit-taking, technical selling, and the decline in crude oil. Traders are watching harvest activity, expecting early rain delays in some areas. The U.S. and China are expected to talk trade next week in Washington, D.C. Any movement on tariffs is going to be watched very closely. November beans are 4¾ lower at 13.14. January is down 4½ at 13.30¾. October bean meal is down $1.60 at 358.50. October soybean oil is 94 points lower at 68.94. Corn seeing some profit-taking as it monitors harvest, keeping close watch on yield results. Ethanol stocks at a multi-month high. Production was just about steady on the week. December's 5¾ lower at 5.30. March is down 5¾ at 5.44½. And wheat is mixed. Exports out of the Black Sea continue to be heavily restricted due to war. The trade is watching weather in Argentina and Australia, along with harvest in Canada. Stats Canada did lower, does expect this year's crop to be smaller than last year's crop. Currently leading the way down, December Chicago's 3½ lower at 7.25. Live and feeder cattle are down ahead of widespread direct business and Friday's USDA cattle on feeder port. Bids are at 224 live and 345 to 348 dressed, but otherwise things are quiet. October live's down 85 at 219.85. December's $1.85 lower at 221.50. October feeders are 175 lower at 332.10. And hogs are mixed on spread trade and short covering. October lean is down 40 at 78.67. December's up 22 at 69.87. I'm John Perkins with a Brownfield Market Update.
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13: Hello, everyone. I'm Mark Dorenkamp with Agribusiness News on Brownfield. The USDA has announced a new plan to chart a path forward for American renewable energy. Ag Secretary Brooke Rollins says the American biofuels trade outlook has four key pillars, starting with efforts to increase on-road ethanol blending.
14: USDA will identify breakthrough markets like in Latin America and Southeast Asia. They are prime for E10 adoption.
13: Missouri Extension ag economist Ben Brown says input cost increases will be seen across all crops.
15: And while we do have, you know, increased commodity prices expected for 2027, the increase in input cost is certainly, you know, eating away at any profitability.
13: And Paul Noe has been named the next president and CEO of the Corn Refiners Association. Current CEO John Bode announced his retirement earlier this year. Mark Dorenkamp, Brownfield.
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21: Take a look at the weather forecast for the KWBE listening area. Cloudy this afternoon with scattered showers and thunderstorms. High in the lower 70s. Cloudy tonight with a low around 66. 40% chance of showers and thunderstorms, mainly during the overnight hours. Those showers and thunderstorms could continue into your Thursday. It will gradually turn mostly sunny as the day progresses. High near 84. Tomorrow night, partly cloudy, low around 70. And for Friday, mostly sunny, high near 88 degrees.
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Janet Jackson on AM 1450 and 94.7 FM KWBE. ABC News coming your way at the top of the hour. But until then, let's keep the music going. Let's go to the soundtrack of CNN Most Fire, John Parr.

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1: ABC News, I'm Michelle Franzen. The ongoing war with Iran driving oil up again, with diesel prices well above a record $6 a gallon. The Federal Reserve Board expected to raise interest rates today. It would mark the first time in 3 years. ABC's Elizabeth Schultz has more.
2: The last time they were raising rates, we were in that really persistent cycle of inflation. They had 11 rate hikes leading up to that, and it had led to higher borrowing costs, but it did succeed in kind of bringing inflation down. But now we're in a little bit of a different position here, because the inflation that we're seeing in the economy, a lot of it because of oil. Some analysts are questioning how much an interest rate hike, making those borrowing costs, how much that could do to actually bring down the price of oil.
1: In Los Angeles, authorities say the person behind the wheel of the SUV that crashed into a bus yesterday has been booked on suspicion of a DUI. Two people were killed. An investigation also underway of the news helicopter that crashed while covering that accident, killing both crew members on board, a third person killed on the ground. On Wall Street, stocks are up this hour. This is ABC News.
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KWBE, good afternoon. The T-Man hanging with you on this National Play-Doh Day. Play-Doh originally developed as a wallpaper cleaner. Yeah. Which means at some point, some parent handed wallpaper cleaner to a kid and said, here, play with this. And, well, I guess it worked. Here's the Romantics, KWBE.

0: I'm your man. It's Wham on an OWOW Wednesday on KWBE. Husker volleyball on tonight. They take on in-state rival Creighton. 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Your home for the Huskers is KWBE.
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0: Scattered showers, early rain chances taper off later on this afternoon with highs reaching the low 70s. Tonight will be mostly cloudy, a little humid, slight late shower or storm chance. Overnight lows dip down to around the mid 60s. Tomorrow, a noticeable warm up. We'll start mostly cloudy. It's going to be sunny in the afternoon, highs low 80s. By Friday, going to be warm and humid and breezy, highs near 90.
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Both matchups can be heard right here on KWBE or seen on News Channel Nebraska TV. 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
7: Students who participate in extracurricular activities are three times more likely to excel in the classroom. And this week's honoree is showing how toughness, commitment, and determination can make an impact. Our male student of the week is James Given, a junior at Beatrice High School. James suffered an ankle injury last Monday, but after working through rehab, he was able to return just days later for the cross-country meet in February, where he placed sixth and helped the Beatrice boys capture the team championship. James is a multi-sport athlete, competing in swimming and track and field as well. And his ability to battle back from injury and still contribute to his team is a great example of perseverance and dedication. KWBE and Watchtower Wealth Management are proud to recognize students in Beatrice who are excelling inside and outside the classroom. This week's male student of the week is James Given from Beatrice. The student of the week awards are brought to you by KWBE, along with Anthony Schnelli, Jody Starr, Tony Hines, and Ben Kidder with Watchtower Wealth Management in Beatrice.
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1: ABC News, I'm Michelle Franzen. The ongoing war with Iran driving oil up again, with diesel prices well above a record $6 a gallon. The Federal Reserve Board expected to raise interest rates today. It would mark the first time in 3 years. ABC's Elizabeth Schultz has more.
2: The last time they were raising rates, we were in that really persistent cycle of inflation. They had 11 rate hikes leading up to that, and it had led to higher borrowing costs, but it did succeed in kind of bringing inflation down. But now we're in a little bit of a different position here, because the inflation that we're seeing in the economy, a lot of it because of oil. Some analysts are questioning how much an interest rate hike, making those borrowing costs, how much that could do to actually bring down the price of oil.
1: In Los Angeles, authorities say the person behind the wheel of the SUV that crashed into a bus yesterday has been booked on suspicion of a DUI. Two people were killed. An investigation also underway of the news helicopter that crashed while covering that accident, killing both crew members on board, a third person killed on the ground. On Wall Street, stocks are up this hour. This is ABC News.
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7: Soybeans were higher, corn and cattle were down, hogs were mixed. Hello, I'm Megan Grebner with your commodity market update on Brownfield. You were made for farming, so with Stein. 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Stein Seed Company is right there with them. Stein has yield. Soybeans were higher on fund and technical buying. The trade has been watching harvest activity, expecting early rain delays in some areas. The U.S. and China are expected to talk trade next week in Washington, D.C. November beans were up 1¾ at 13.20½. January beans were up 2 at 13.37¼. Corn was lower on profit-taking and technical selling. Corn has been monitoring harvest, keeping close eyes on yield results. Ethanol stocks at a multi-month high in production was steady. December corn was down 1½ at 5.34¼. March corn down 1½ at 5.48¾. The wheat complex was higher. On fund and technical buying, exports out of the Black Sea region continue to be heavily restricted by war. The trade is watching weather in Argentina and Australia, along with harvest

0: National direct business was down 237. October lean hogs down 40 cents at 78.67. December lean hogs were up 30 at 69.95. I'm Megan Grebner for Brownfield.
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John Travolta and Olivia Newton-John with Summer Nights on KWBE Duran Duran. Right before that, here on your Wednesday afternoon, Husker volleyball coming your way at 5 o'clock. Nebraska taking on the Boo Birds of Creighton. 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
7: Students who participate in extracurricular activities are three times more likely to excel in the classroom. And this week's honoree is showing how toughness, commitment, and determination can make an impact. Our male student of the week is James Given, a junior at Beatrice High School. James suffered an ankle injury last Monday, but after working through rehab, he was able to return just days later for the cross-country meet in February, where he placed sixth and helped the Beatrice boys capture the team championship. James is a multi-sport athlete, competing in swimming and track and field as well. And his ability to battle back from injury and still contribute to his team is a great example of perseverance and dedication. KWBE and Watchtower Wealth Management are proud to recognize students in Beatrice who are excelling inside and outside the classroom. This week's male student of the week is James Given from Beatrice. The Student of the Week awards are brought to you by KWBE, along with Anthony Schnelli, Jody Starr, Tony Hines, and Ben Kidder with Watchtower Wealth Management in Beatrice.
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0: Cloudy this afternoon, high in the lower 70s. Cloudy sky tonight with a chance of late night showers and thunderstorms, low around 66 degrees. Showers and thunderstorms possible early on tomorrow before gradually becoming mostly sunny, high near 84. Tomorrow night, partly cloudy, low around 70, and mostly sunny on Friday with a high near 88 degrees.

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1: This is a special report from ABC News. I'm Michelle Franzen. The Federal Reserve Board today raising key interest rates for the first time in 3 years. The move comes as many Americans are already struggling with higher costs on many goods and higher gas prices due to the war with Iran.
2: In a widely anticipated move, the Federal Reserve voted unanimously to raise its benchmark interest rate by a quarter percentage point, likely resulting in higher borrowing costs for mortgages, credit cards, and auto loans. The decision comes as Americans are already struggling with stubborn inflation and higher costs for gas and groceries. The decision also puts newly appointed Fed Chair Kevin Warsh at odds with President Trump, who's repeatedly called for lower borrowing costs. Peter Haralambos, ABC News, New York.
1: Warsh says the overall economy remains resilient. He says this will help bring interest rates in the target range of 2%. Farmers dealing with record diesel prices just as the key harvest months are getting started. This is ABC News.
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6: It is now time for your local headline news on KWBE. Beatrice Public Schools is entering the fourth year of a 5-year federal literacy grant aimed at improving reading skills from pre-kindergarten through 12th grade. The district can receive up to $269,000 each year through the Nebraska Comprehensive Literacy State Development Grant, with Assistant Superintendent Dr. Jackie Nielsen saying students are making progress while there is still more work to do. Nielsen also highlighted the importance of teachers, administrators, students, and parents working together as the district continues its literacy efforts. And Beatrice Public Schools is lowering its property tax rate while approving a nearly $50 million budget for the 2026-2027 school year. The district's total tax rate will drop from 91.25 cents to 83.9 cents per $100 of property valuation, with the district's total property valuation increasing about 12% to more than $2.14 billion. The school board also approved replacing 2 passenger vans and recognize Beatrice Elementary Resources teacher Tasha Rudo as Employee of the Month. That is your local headline news on KWBE.
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0: Husker volleyball coming your way later on today. Nebraska taking on you-know-who from Omaha and not the Mavericks. Pre-game begins at 5 o'clock today right here on KWBE. I've got your weather and Boston coming up.
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5: Corn and cattle were lower Wednesday. Soybeans finished higher and hogs closed mixed. I'm John Perkins with a Brownfield Market Update. Speed wins. That's why Stein is focused on delivering higher-yielding genetics faster than the competition, and why they release more new Enlist E3 lines than any other company. Stein has yield. Soybeans are up on fund and technical buying, seeing a late bounce. The trade is watching harvest activity, expecting some early rain delays in parts of the region. The U.S. and China are expected to talk trade next week in Washington, D.C., probably even talking tariffs. November beans are up 1¾ at 1320 and a half. January was too higher at 1337 and a quarter. October bean meal was up 80 cents at 360.90. October soybean oil was down 69 points at 69.19. Corn closed modestly lower on profit taking and technical selling. It's also monitoring the harvest, keeping a very close watch on yield results. Ethanol stocks last week hit a multi-month high and production held steady. December was down 1.5 at 534 and a quarter. March was 1.5 lower at 548 and three quarters. And wheat was higher on late funded and technical buying. Exports out of the Black Sea region continue to be heavily restricted by war. The trade is watching weather in Argentina and Australia, along with harvest in Canada. December Chicago was 2¼ higher at 730 and three quarters. December Kansas City was up 3¼ at 799 and a half. December Minneapolis was up 7.5 at 756. Live and feeder cattle were down sharply ahead of widespread direct trade and Friday's cattle on feeder port. Box beef was down at midday as well. October live was 225 lower at 218.45, and December was down 315 at 220.20. October feeders were 420 lower at 329.65. November was down 580 at 323.10. And adjusting spreads, October hogs were 40 lower at 78.67. December was 30 higher at 69.95. Megan Grebner's got your full look at cash livestock after this.
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9: Rec hash cattle trade activity was relatively quiet Wednesday. Bids were floated at $224 live in the south and $345 to $348 dressed in the north, but asking prices still have not been established this week. Look for the bulk of the week's trade to hold out until sometime Friday, especially with that cattle on feed report coming out from the USDA. Box beef closed lower with light demand for moderate offerings. Choice down 27 cents at $375.81. Select was down $1.79 at $354.57. Estimated cattle slaughter was 102,000 head. Cash hogs were lower with a moderate negotiated run. Barrows and gilts at the National Daily Direct down $1.98 with a weighted average of $82.60. The Iowa Minnesota was 97 cents lower. The Western Corn Belt was 98 cents lower. Both had weighted averages of $82.63. Pork values were lower, down $1.15 at $86.35, and estimated hog slaughter was 488,000 head. I'm Megan Grebner for Brownfield.
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0: 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Agent Cody Ringstorff. Cloudy this afternoon, high in the lower 70s. Cloudy sky tonight with a chance of late night showers and thunderstorms, low around 66 degrees. Showers and thunderstorms possible early on tomorrow before gradually becoming mostly sunny, high near 84. Tomorrow night, partly cloudy, low around 70, and mostly sunny on Friday with a high near 88 degrees.

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0: Hall & Oates on KWBE. Hopefully I'm not going to jinx things with what I'm about to say. We've had rain, but we haven't really had much severe weather. But I just still want to remind you to join the KWBE Severe Weather Alert Team, or better known as SWAT. Just text the word weather to 402-228-5924. I've got Stevie Nicks and Tom Petty and more of your favorites coming up.
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1936, Salzburg, January 27th, Wolfgang Amadeus is born. 1761, at the age of 5, Amadeus begins composing. 1773, he writes his first piano concerto. 1782, Wolfgang Amadeus Mozart marries Constance Weber. 1784, Wolfgang Amadeus Mozart becomes a Freemason. 1791, Mozart composes the Magic Flute. On December 5th of that same year, Mozart dies. 1985, Austrian rock singer Falco

0: It's one classic hit after another on KWBE Beatrice.
1: ABC News, I'm Michelle Franzen. An investigation underway in Los Angeles of the news helicopter that crashed while covering a bus and SUV crash yesterday. The aerial crash killing both crew members on board and a third person on the ground. NTSB investigator in charge Fabian Salazar says there is also video of the crash from the helicopter.
2: We are combing the wreckage to the best of our ability to gather as much factual data as we can, even though the wreckage suffer through a post-accident fire.
1: Authorities also say the person behind the wheel of the SUV that crashed into a bus yesterday has been booked on suspicion of murder. Two people were killed. The Federal Reserve Board raising interest rates today for the first time in 3 years. That move, as many Americans are grappling with stubborn inflation and higher gas prices due to the war with Iran. The board signaled more hikes could come this year. That sent stocks sharply down on Wall Street. This is ABC News.
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12: Students who participate in extracurricular activities are three times more likely to excel in the classroom. And this week's honoree is showing how toughness, commitment, and determination can make an impact. Our male student of the week is James Given, a junior at Beatrice High School. James suffered an ankle injury last Monday, but after working through rehab, he was able to return just days later for the cross-country meet in February, where he placed sixth and helped the Beatrice boys capture the team championship. James is a multi-sport athlete, competing in swimming and track and field as well. And his ability to battle back from injury and still contribute to his team is a great example of perseverance and dedication. KWBE and Watchtower Wealth Management are proud to recognize students in Beatrice who are excelling inside and outside the classroom. This week's male student of the week is James Given from Beatrice. The Student of the Week awards are brought to you by KWBE, along with Anthony Schnelli, Jody Starr, Tony Hines, and Ben Kidder with Watchtower Wealth Management in Beatrice.
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America, you can do magic on KWBE. Brian Adams right before that, and we keep your Wednesday afternoon going with Derek and the Dominoes.

0: Sheena Easton on KWBE. I've been mentioning that we got Nebraska volleyball action coming your way at 5 o'clock, and we do, but I also want to let you know that we'll have Nebraska volleyball action on Sunday at noon. Huskers taking on Florida Gulf Coast. That's Sunday at noon, and of course, on Saturday, it's Nebraska football time. Huskers taking on North Dakota. Our pregame coverage begins at 2 o'clock. That's Saturday here on your Husker Sports Station, KWBE.
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3: Cloudy sky tonight with a chance of late night showers and thunderstorms, low around 66 degrees. Showers and thunderstorms possible early on tomorrow before gradually becoming mostly sunny, high near 84. Tomorrow night, partly cloudy, low around 70, and mostly sunny on Friday with a high near 88 degrees.

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0: Husker volleyball action coming your way in just a bit. We've got Nebraska taking on the Boo Birds of Creighton. It's the first serve at 6 o'clock, but our pregame begins here in a bit at 5 on KWBE.
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2: We know what it takes to win a Big Ten championship. It's not easy. We're not going to back down. 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
3: Free ball over. Here come the Huskers, up by 2 in the 5th with the ball on the slide. Into Jackson. Kaboom. Blocks for the Big Red tonight. 25-18. Huskers sweep their 11th consecutive opponent.
4: Again, Nebraska set middle back. Harper, kaboom! Howitzer Harper.
2: For all those little girls, for all the people across Nebraska and across the nation and now across the world that are watching us, it could be their first time, so let's go out and give them a show.
3: Flip over, here come the Huskers. Center jump, Bergen Riley transition, fooled everybody in Lancaster County. She's got her sweet tip by Olivia. Huskers feed middle back. T. Sigler can only tip it. It drops! Olivia Mount! On
4: match point, the side, Andy Jackson, kaboom,
3: went down in L.A. Victorious yet again, 26 and
4: on the slide, Andy Jackson, kaboom, hoo-hoo. Lincoln back right, that's Maisie, perfect pass, center to Bergen Riley.
3: Point set match, Big Red, that's perfection, 30-0. She sends the serve across, helmet the good pass, back set, right side, Lednecki for the match, kill, A&M. Defeats Nebraska 15-13 in the fifth.
5: They're pretty motivated, but I also think they've felt disappointment for 3 years in a row. So you want to make sure that how you leave and how we end the season feels great.
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3: Greetings, Nebraska, and welcome inside Pinnacle Bank Arena, capacity 15,500 for the annual I-80 volleyball rivalry. Number 20, Creighton, 5-4, is here to challenge your number one Huskers, 7-0. Well, hello again, folks. I'm John Baylor. 22-0. That's Nebraska's record all time versus Creighton, 22-0. But 4 of the last 7 have gone 5 sets. In fact, the last 2 have gone 5. Creighton has been that close to ending its winless streak against your Huskers. This year, Creighton may be 5-4, but the non-conference schedule is rugged. Each opponent finished with a top 45 RPI last year. That means each opponent in the non-conference schedule for Creighton was a top 45 team at the end of last season. The Jays have the same number of wins over ranked opponents this year as Nebraska does. That's 2. They took down number 9 Purdue and then number 20 USC. And then last year, the Jays also started 5-4, then won their next 23 and reached the Elite Eight, losing at Kentucky 3-love. The Jays are replacing 3 stars. Outside hitter Ava Martin, one of the greatest ever. Ava Martin's gone. Middle blocker Kira Reinhart was an Omaha Supernova this past year. And then setter Nora Mader with 3 transfers. They're replacing those 3 with 3 transfers. There's ex-Wisconsin Badger Trinity Shad Series. She's hitting just 194. She's a great leaper, 3.2 kills a set. A stud middle blocker, ex-Texas Longhorn, Aiden Ames. She's hitting 326. She wants the ball more. She had 15 kills the other day to lead the team in their loss against Rice. And then there's the setter, Katie Dalton from Kansas. Now, setting has been a question. Tonight, we may see 6'2 freshman setter Raina Christensen and also a senior setter, Ivy Luke, formerly of Omaha Scott and UNO. But passing has been strong, so if the setting is as well, Creighton has plenty of big arms. Nebraska's strengths are the middles, the setter, and the libero. Finding the kills on the pins will be a key tonight after both outside hitters, Harper Murray and Treya Sigler, struggled for stretches versus Georgia Tech on Saturday and both sat for stretches. So here we go. Creighton at Nebraska. So much drama over the years. Will we have another 5-set showdown between these two rivals again tonight? Find out right here on the Huskers Radio Network.
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14: Yeah, watch the left corner right here, Chip. That stain is not coming out.
3: Could be another record-setting crowd for the Big Red tonight at home indoors. Lauren's got the numbers momentarily. A year ago, the Huskers played on the road indoors, sold out CHI Arena downtown Omaha, 17,675. The Huskers win in the fifth, 15-9. 2 years ago at the Devaney, Nebraska wins the first two. Creighton wins 33-31 in the third, 25-16 in the fourth, 15-10 in the fifth. That's how close it has been over the years, but still, the Huskers have always prevailed 22-0 all time against Creighton. There has not been a sweep in this series since 2021 and before that, 2015, 2011 and before, when Lauren Cook West was playing. Most years, it was a sweep. But Kirsten Bernthal Booth and now Brian Rosen have the Creighton Jays rolling 12 consecutive Big East Conference regular season championships. They got to the Elite Eight again last season. Kirsten Bernthal Booth got to two Elite Eights before 2025. 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We have some distressing news. The Maniolator. Maniah Obeche unavailable tonight. It is nothing serious. It is a virus, effectively, and a sickness. She should be available on Friday. More from the head coach later this hour, but no Maniah Obeche tonight for the Big Red. There's your Nebraska Physical Therapy Association injury report. With that, let us bring in former Husker All-American 2010, 11, and 12, Lauren Cook West. Good evening.
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3: How does that change everything for this match and for Nebraska, specifically no Maniah later tonight?
15: I want to give you these stats, for example. So Maniah, she's coming off of winning Big Ten Player of the Week. First Nebraska player to earn that since Andy Jackson last season on November 10th. Maniah was the

0: And I think this is the beauty of when you have depth on your bench. If something happens, like when Andy hurt her ankle and needed to rest for a night, or, you know, Manaya dealing with a sickness, you have that depth that you can bring in off your bench, and you're really not hopefully going to miss too many beats. I mean, it will be a little different. Players will have to adjust. They're used to Manaya being out there, but I think overall it shouldn't be too big of a hit for Nebraska.
1: Kenna Cogill played all three sets in the win at DePaul a week ago Friday, and Kenna in those three sets, and then in the other two she's played, she's only played five sets the entire year, 1.8 blocks a set, but she displayed really, Lauren, a whip arm. She's got a very fast arm, and we've heard from lots of folks, including the head coach, she may be the best blocker on the team, but also she made some of the best progress of any Husker since last season.
0: And that's saying a lot. You know, if Danny compliments you like that, or really anyone on the coaching staff, that, I mean, that's a huge compliment. And so I think what the question mark for Kenna is, okay, they've seen her do this in practice. She's comfortable doing it in practice. Now when the lights are brightest and you have that big crowd in front of you, can you execute at that same level? And so, she's a younger player. She's on the younger end. She hasn't had a lot of what we would call real live game experience. So can she step into Manaya's shoes tonight and, you know, play at ease and continue to make the plays that, you know, the coaching staff has seen her make in practice and, you know, execute at that high level that we'll need her to do tonight?
1: Now, Lauren, we talk all the time about how you need two pin hitters. We like to say two outside hitters, but it can be an opposite. I mean, Olivia Babcock, for example. Typically, though, you need a two pin hitters to win a national championship. Right now, Nebraska is experiencing inconsistency on the two outside positions and the opposite. Is really the next two-plus months a journey to find two out of three elite, terminal, highly consistent pin hitters for Nebraska?
0: I think it is, and I'll start by saying this. You know, we thought Terea and Harper were going to be the starters, and they have been for the last few weeks on that left pin, Virginia on that right pin. You know, we thought that was all set in stone, and then Skylar comes in, and boom, she puts up some incredible numbers. So I think if you're Danny Busboom-Kelly, you really have to look at, okay, do I maybe give someone like Skylar a chance to start and see what she can do? And you know, we have time to work through that. We still have some matches left in the preseason, and then I think beginning of Big Ten season, you still have wiggle room to mess with some of these lineups and try different players in different positions and see what happens. But JB, you're right, we have to have two left sides who can put the ball away. I think it's also important to have a right side that can put the ball away, because if you're feeding the right side, you're getting attacks over there. It's really difficult to defend, but also it's going to take that pressure off those left pin attackers. And especially if we don't pass, which we've been passing pretty well, but if there's an off night where we're not passing well, if we can't feed our right pin, then we become very predictable feeding that left pin, and then there's going to be a double or triple block on those left side attackers, and it makes their job even more difficult. So I think just across the board, we need to find production from all three of our pin attackers. I don't care who that's from, but I hope that, you know, we'll Danny can continue to tweak the lineup, starting lineup, or bringing subs in, and utilize that depth that she has on the bench.
1: 15,500 expected tonight. It's a sellout. Should be plenty of blue in the crowd. Creighton with four losses. One of them's a good loss against Louisville, but the others, Minnesota, Tulsa, and Rice, were a bit of a surprise. But it's a gauntlet. I mean, every match they play is against a tough opponent. They've got some really nice wins. Number 9, Purdue. Number 20, USC. Arizona, Pepperdine. University of Northern Iowa is setting the key for them because they're hitting under 200 with a lot of big arms. The head coach, Brian Rosen, we'll hear from him momentarily, says their passing is good. What comes between a pass and an attack is the setting. They've tried three this year. Is that the key to Creighton this year?
0: I think so, and just having that consistency. You know, once it's like changing, having three different quarterbacks that are trying to run the team. It's a lot when you're making changes like that and trying to find a lineup. I mean, look at Texas, for example. Mm. They're trying to figure out, should they run a 6-2? Should they run a 5-1? Which setter should they put in here? Which setter should they put in there? And it creates a lot of, it messes with that stability. And I think, a lot of these teams, you thrive when you have that stability, and that's especially that setter position, because they're touching the ball a lot and they're feeding those attackers, and you build on those connections as the season goes on, and that's tough to do when you're constantly switching up who's in that setter position.
1: That's Lauren Cook West. We're going to talk next to the head coach of Creighton. He's in his second season, Brian Rosen, last year

0: took the Jays to the Elite Eight. They went 28-6. So overall, in his second year, he's 33-10 as the head coach. Humble beginnings. He was a high school coach through 2016. 10 years ago, he was in his eighth year as the head coach at Charlotte Country Day School in Charlotte, North Carolina. Got an assistant job at nearby Davidson for 2 years. Then took a head job, Division II, for 3 years at Nova Southeastern. Highly successful there, 45-17. Gets hired by Kirsten Bernthal Booth as an assistant coach at Creighton for 3 years, and then gets the head job. All time at Creighton, 121-23. That's 5 years, three as an assistant and two as the head coach. What a story. What a rise from the high school ranks now to one of the great jobs in the sport. Brian Rosen, the head coach of Creighton, and we continue. 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
0: Welcome back. Pinnacle Bank Arena, your Huskers, number one in the land, will face the number 20 ranked Creighton Blue Jays here tonight. 5-4, their second year head coach, Brian Rosen, joins us. Coach, you've had a heck of a tough schedule so far. How do you think the year's going so far?
6: Up and down, honestly, as the record kind of shows. We're just still figuring out who we are and trying to fight for some consistency. Our high is really, really high, and we've shown some great success and great glimpses of what we could be. Unfortunately, we have too many lows right now, so we gotta fight to be more consistent over time.
0: What do your highs look like? Who are your stars? When it's all working, you know, what makes you such a strong team and with such high highs?
6: Yeah, our block is really special. I think we're physical all across the net. I think three matches in a row we've had 15 blocks or more. And so I think we could be one of the best blocking teams in the country. I think that starts with our middles. I think Aiden and Wheezy are just two phenomenal blockers. And then Jay and Ashton on the right side. We have size on the outside. You know, Trinity's someone that we trust to be one-on-one. So I just think our block is really special. And, when things are clicking, like, they get us going. And then our offense has continued to get better and better each week.
0: When you mentioned some lows, Coach, what manifests when things aren't going so well?
6: Yeah, we've got to be more terminal in big situations. Just going back to this weekend, we had two set points against Louisville in the second set, and had some opportunities to win it and couldn't get it done. And I love the way we bounced back to win the third set. But being up 2-1 and versus being down 0-2 is very different. And then the Rice match, we had, nine set points in the second set. Multiple opportunities, whether it was missed serves or missed swings. So we needed to be better in the end game, and then more set points in the fourth set. And so it's just finding ways to win. And I think that's what we have a lot of new pieces on our team that we're still trying to figure out, like who's going to be that person for us. Aiden showed up really big for us this weekend. But with her and her role, like playing through rotations, she's not always on the court. And so we got to find people that can kick footballs away in the big moments.
0: You mentioned Aiden Ames. She's a former Nebraska commit years ago, and then a couple years at Texas, transfers to Creighton. In the Rice match, she had more kills than anyone else. So you mentioned she played half the rotations. She's a middle. She gets more kills than anyone else. How good a player is she? What does that say about your offense when it runs through the middle so frequently?
6: Yeah, well, I train the middle, so everyone gives me a hard time that I like to set the middles a lot. she's incredibly terminal. She can use the entire court. She's great off 2 feet, 1 foot. And so I think she can just score in so many different ways. We ran a subs in the second set, and so she hit on the right side, the outside, high balls in the middle. We just kind of lob balls up to her because we had a DS stuck in the front row. So she just finds ways to score. She was pretty special for us this weekend. But I do think it starts with passing. Like we passed really well. We've been a great passing team all season. I know Nebraska will bring different challenges to us, but I just think we've passed really well all season, and that's given us a lot of opportunities to set the middles.
0: Now you're hitting only 177 though, and if the passing is great, is the issue the setting right now, or what is it, the pins? What are the challenges you're facing offensively?
6: Yeah, still trying to figure out some connection things, figuring out like what ball's best for all of our hitters. We have three really good setters that set three very different balls, and so trying to get everybody on the same page and figuring out, because Trinity and Abby are two very different outsides, and we have two very different middles and right sides. So it's just trying to figure out what ball makes the most sense for the right person, and still trying to figure out. We've been in a 5-1, we've been in a 6-2, we've had all three different setters play in the different roles, and so just trying to figure out what's going to get everything clicking for us.
0: Brian Rosen, longtime assistant prior to last year under Kirsten Bernthal Booth. You'd been head coach before you came to Creighton, but then you took the job at Creighton. It was your first year as head coach. Did you see a lot of things differently or learn a lot of things that an experience as a head coach that you really hadn't expected as an assistant?
6: I think just coming to Creighton and being a part of the Omaha community and the Nebraska, volleyball community. I mean, that's what's opened my eyes to just, what volleyball could be on this stage. And even just in the 5 years that I've been here, just the growth of volleyball across the country has been just incredible to watch and to be a part of. And, when you come from the levels that I came from before, like you don't really get to see that, but being just entrenched in the middle of it here in the state of Nebraska is, it's been really special to watch and grow. And I know, Nebraska's played such a huge, like the University of Nebraska's played such a huge role in starting that growth for sure.
0: You had such a successful first year as the head coach. You go to the Elite Eight last year with Ava Martin and that fabulous bunch. Were there any big differences between head coach and assistant coach before then that even surprised you?
6: Obviously the pressure is different and the expectations of yourself are a little bit different. And, when you inherit a team after a legend, which, you guys in Nebraska know that, of Danny following Coach Cook, following someone like Coach Booth for me was really big shoes to fill. And, every day I come to work, I want to do right by her. I got to spend time with her again this weekend with her daughter playing at Rice at Rice as well. So it's just always great to just be around her and have her support. And I just want to do right by her every day. And I know our staff that was working alongside her still feels that same way. And just learned a ton about how to do things the right way and how to have grace and how to be a better parent and all those kinds of things that I kind of learned from her through the experience.
7: Ryan Rosen, Creighton volleyball has seemed like the rock of stability. It's been a picture of success for so long. And of late, though, you've had to bring in new players from elsewhere. Has it been tough to keep the culture strong and your principles in place when you've had to really acclimate so many new players every year, two or three starters every year the last couple of years?
6: Yeah, I think some of that's true. I think the core of our team, like making sure that anytime we bring new players in, ensuring that these are the culture and this is the standard and this is who we are. And then the next group, you know, brings that to the group before it. So I think that's got to be a big part of who we are. I think the change in recruiting rules have made things much harder for a school like Creighton. I mean, we are such a relationship-based school. And so, you know, the rules of old allowed us to truly get to know athletes and truly allow them to experience, you know, the Kendra Waits and the Nora Sisses. Like, you know, they started the recruiting process with Creighton as eighth graders and ninth graders, and so you got to build such great relationships with the high school student athletes. And with the rules of today, you get a camp experience and then you get one conversation on June 15th, and that's kind of what you get. And so it's definitely become harder and harder to truly build relationships with high school athletes. And for a school like Creighton, who's just so much different than the universities that we recruit against, that becomes really hard.
7: Do you think the pendulum might swing back? Do you think there might be families with eighth and ninth graders who might long for that old, stable, long-term relationship at a single school that might benefit Creighton in the long run?
6: Oh, for sure. I think the rules are going to be changing here soon. Maybe not for eighth and ninth graders, but to at least allow for more conversations and like unofficial visits prior to that June 15th window. And so it'll at least give kids and coaches like months to have phone calls and to meet players and to learn more about the staff and the program. And again, like what makes each school different. So I do think the rules moving forward hopefully will help schools like ours and like truly be able to sell kind of like what we are and what makes us different.
7: You've gotten wins over two top 15 teams already this year, Purdue and USC. What has to happen tonight, Coach Rosen, for Creighton to have similar success against the number one ranked Huskers?
6: Yeah, I mean, anytime we play Nebraska, it's kind of the same thing. We got to serve them in the two pass scenarios. You know, if Nebraska has all three options consistently, they're pretty unstoppable. And that's the same for USC. That's the same for Purdue. That's the same for Tulsa. You know, at this level, but especially a team like Nebraska, you got to eliminate options. So you got to put passers on the ground, put off blockers on the ground, and try to limit the amount of attackers that can come at you. And then we have to be able to terminate on our side of the net. And so we got to make plays. I thought, obviously, last year we did a really nice job with the Nebraska match. And then the fifth set, I thought they tipped us to death and took the fifth set from us. And so we got to make sure, like, there's going to be impressive swings and impressive kills, but it's the other stuff that we have to be great at. We have to cover. We have to pick up tips. You know, we have to do the little things better and make sure that those points don't score.
7: Brian Rosen, his Creighton Blue Jays taking on the Nebraska Cornhuskers tonight at PBA. Thank you, Coach, so much for your time.
6: Thanks for having me. Go Jays.
7: That's the head coach of CU. Stay right there. More pregame. Big Red and the Jays tonight. This is Big Red Ball.
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0: 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The Big Red and the Jays dominated by Nebraska until 2014. Howard Wallace was the head coach, and Kirsten Berntal Booth takes over. In 2004, the Huskers sweep. In 05, they sweep. And in 06, it goes four. And then some more sweeps. In 2014, it goes four. 2015, a sweep. In 2016, it goes four. And then in 2018, for the first time ever, it goes five. That was the Capri Davis-Michaela Fecky match. Michaela's senior year, Capri Davis's finest hour. She was on the outside. They reverse sweep Creighton at CHI Arena. What a night that was. Then in 2019, the Huskers win in four. They sweep in 2021. And then in 2022, it goes five again. Nebraska, of course, wins. They've won every single one of these matches against Creighton all time. That was the Kubik sisters' night. Maddie Kubik starts. Hayden Kubik gets inserted by John Cook in the middle of set four, plays all of set five. Never forget the rally in the fifth where Maddie has to go back and punch it in the air towards the net, and her younger sister, the freshman, leaps in the air and smashes a kill. The two sisters run towards each other. Big hug, and the Huskers win that one in five. In 2023, the Huskers win in four. We haven't seen three-set matches in back-to-back years since 2014, 2015. This has been a rivalry filled with drama. And in 2024, it went five at the Devaney. What a night that was. It was electric as the Huskers won the first two, got beaten by two in a deuce game in the third, 33-31, lost the fourth game by nine. It seemed like Creighton was going to pull out the upset. No, 15-10 Nebraska in the fifth. And then last year, again in Omaha, 17,675. The Huskers win the first, lose the second, win the third, lose the fourth, 15-9. All Big Red in the fifth. Hey, we got a Nebraska lottery scoreboard. We come right back. Stay right there. The Big Red and the Blue tonight on the Huskers Radio Network.
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23: 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This is pregame coverage between number 1 Nebraska and number 20 Creighton ahead of their 6 o'clock start. The only other games happening in the Big Ten tonight are at 6 o'clock Central between Illinois and Eastern Illinois, and at 8 o'clock is Drake versus Iowa. Take a look at the top 25 matchups. Only 3 matchups happening there, with 3rd-ranked Louisville going up against Western Kentucky at 6 o'clock Central. At 6:30 Central, you've got UTEP visiting 13th-ranked TCU. And at 7 Central, Incarnate Word against 18th-ranked Baylor. Few other scores happening in major sports. In the MLB tonight, in just 8 minutes here, the Phillies will take on the Nationals. In college football this Saturday, Nebraska will take on North Dakota here at Memorial Stadium at 6:15 Central. 6th-ranked Ohio State will take on Kent State at 11 a.m. Central. 2nd-ranked Georgia will take on Arkansas also at 11 a.m. Central. And in the NFL, the Vikings will take on the Bears on Sunday at noon, and the Eagles will take on the Titans as well at noon that day. Well, that'll do it for the Nebraska Lottery scoreboard here in the pregame. Again, this is pregame coverage between Nebraska and Creighton. We'll have more coming up here in the pregame show, including a conversation with Danny Busboom Kelly. 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
0: Creighton and the Big Red PBA. That's the Haymarket District near downtown Lincoln. Your Huskers number one in the land, 7-0. Creighton 5-4. They've lost two in a row and three of their last four as they've dropped a four-setter in a matinee over the weekend to Rice a day after they lost to Louisville in four. That Rice match had two deuce games. That was a tough one mentally and physically. And then two matches prior to that, they lost to Tulsa in five. The Minnesota loss, not too surprising, although it was a sweep at the beginning of the season. Louisville, two matches ago, not too surprising. Louisville's one of the teams with a real ambition to win a title this year. And then Tulsa and Rice, though, those were disappointing for a team that's trying to live without Ava Martin. And the great talent they have, they lost on last year's team. As a year ago, they lost a great middle, and they also lost their starting setter, Kira Reinhart, and then Nora Mader. And so it's a team that now has five freshmen and six transfers. So there's been a bit of a wholesale makeover, and three transfers from just arrived are starting on this year's Creighton team. All right, Lauren Cook-West, Nebraska tonight without Manaya Obeche. She has an illness. She should be back Friday against North Carolina, 7 o'clock at the Devaney Center. That changes Nebraska's lineup, but you just insert Kenna Cogill. We talked about that. She's someone who's got a lot of ability. Has been called by Danny Busman Kelly, potentially the best blocker on the team. She's replacing a player, you talked about her numbers, who's the Big Ten Player of the Week. But how does it change chemistry? Is perhaps the middle one of the easiest positions to substitute for? It has the minimal impact on everyone else or not?
20: I don't know if it's the easiest, just because, you know, each middle has a different connection with Bergen Riley. So Bergen's having to adjust as a setter. Each middle, their timing's different with the block and how they close with those pin blockers. So it affects blocking, which then also affects in a way that those backcourt defenders, because they set up around the block. So I wouldn't say it's the easiest position to, you know, bring in a new player. I think anytime you change your normal lineup, it's going to take a while to adjust, and I think we need to give Nebraska a little bit of a grace period tonight just to make those adjustments without Manaya in there, because she's been a solid starter for the Huskers. But here's the other thing I'm thinking about, JB. You know, if Manaya's out and we have Kenna in, well, what happens if, you know, someone's having an off night like Harper or Terea or Virginia, and Danny's bringing someone else in from the bench? You know, when she starts making those substitutions, then you're looking at really a completely different lineup than what we're used to. So I just think, you know, we're between the lineup and then playing in Pinnacle Bank Arena, which is not normally where Nebraska plays. I just think there's going to be an adjustment period for the Huskers.
0: We're going to see elite middles against elite middles. Creighton's strength is right there in the middle. Former Texas Longhorn Aiden Ames years ago, she actually was a commit to Nebraska and then saw all the talent ahead of her, decided to go to Texas, lasted 2 years there, transferred to Creighton, 6'4 junior out of Prosper, Texas, hitting 326, led them in kills, a middle, led them in kills in their four-set loss against Rice over the weekend. And then there's Elise Brandewee, former Ohio State Buckeye, 6'3 senior, leads them in blocks per set at 1.3. But we're going to see two fabulous liberos here. For Nebraska, we know about Olivia Mauck. She seems to be at another stratosphere in her ability, just digging the ball in system, which is just a marvel to watch. And Lainey Choboy has been called by Danny Busboom Kelly the second best player, along with Olivia, the two best players on the team so far this year, both back rowers. But then Sage Damrow just keeps them so organized. Howards Grove, Wisconsin. She's a former Wisconsin Badger. Her second year with Creighton. 4.6 digs a set. She tries to dig everything and spread everybody out because she can just handle that back row.
20: Well, and one of the keys for Nebraska is something that's a part of their game plan is to attack away from Damrow. So those attackers, when they go up, you obviously have to pay attention to the block, but you also have to pay attention to where Damrow's at and try and attack away from her. So zone one is a great, that right back area when Creighton has a setter back there digging or defending, that's a great option to swing back there, tip back there, roll shot back there, but try to keep that ball away from Damrow. And I think, you know, I don't know Creighton's game plan, but I'm assuming they're going to have something similar where they're going to try to attack away from Olivia Mauck and Lainey Choboy when she's in there, because they're just such good defenders. I mean, if you hit anything near those two, it's automatically going to be up. And, you know, JB, you mentioned when Olivia digs now, it's in system. So I think that's what's really scary for opponents when they play Nebraska is if they hit to Olivia Mauck, that dig is going to be right on top of Bergen's head, and then Bergen's running this fast-paced offense that most opposing block and Ds don't have time to set up for.
0: Every time Danny Busboom Kelly has coached against Creighton, it's gone 5. She's 2-0 at Louisville, and she won last year's match in 5 in Omaha. Stay right there, the head coach, and we continue. The Big Red, 7-0, puts their undefeated and number one ranking on the line against in-state rival Creighton tonight at PBA in the Haymarket, downtown Lincoln. You're listening. The Big Red Volleyball.
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9: Welcome back to the jam-packed Pinnacle Bank Arena. Nebraska's playing Creighton in the sport of volleyball. My name's John Baylor. Here is the head coach of Big Red, 40-1, now in her second year. Danny Busboom Kelly, 15,500 fans. Every single seat is sold. I like to ask you these kind of easy questions. What does that say about volleyball in this sport, in this state?
11: People love it. No, just this is a massive rivalry game. It's been a great match probably, I don't know, you would know better than me, but for the last 8 years, 10 years even, for sure, it's gone 4 or 5, it feels like, numerous times. So I think people are just ready to watch a battle, and they know that a lot of pride's on the line.
9: So many great matches. Of the last 7, dating back to 2018, that was a big year. Capri Davis, Michaela Fecky go crazy at CHI, have huge kills, come back, win that one in 5. 4 of the last 7 have gone 5 sets, and it hasn't been a sweep for about a decade. All these fans filing in, they want to see a big match. Do you want to see a competitive match where Nebraska gets stressed a lot tonight?
11: You know, yes and no. I would love to see us come out and really just get after it and play with a lot of grit and play hard from the first point. But on the flip side, it's probably not bad to get pushed. And, you know, Creighton's definitely a team that can push us. So either way, I think we'll learn a lot, and it'll show us a lot about our team. We'll either come out, play great, and take a great team, you know, sweep them, or we'll get pushed. So it's kind of a win-win, as long as we don't lose.
9: Danny Busboom Kelly, both of your outsides saw time on the bench Saturday in the 4-set win over Georgia Tech. Do you think your team's going to have a nice, perhaps 3-set night if both those outsides have big offensive nights tonight?
11: Yes, for sure. I think if Trey and Harper both are attacking well, passing well, it could be a pretty nice, comfortable sweep.
9: Your strength seems to be your middle, and that's Andy Jackson, Manaya Obeche, except for tonight. Tell us about Manaya and when she's going to be back.
11: Manaya's out with an illness, but shouldn't be out long. It's just one of those things. You don't want to push them when they're, you know, really not doing well, especially this early in the season. So when she's not contagious, she'll be back hopefully soon, but she will not be in action tonight.
9: So potentially this might go through the weekend.
11: I would be shocked if it went through the weekend, but you never know. And, you know, I'm not a doctor. And
9: we have heard great things from you about Kenna Cogill. Presumably she gets the start at that second middle position. Tell us about her progress this year.
11: Yeah, you know, Ken will get the start, but both her and Keani Williams are playing really great. And at that M2 spot, just feel comfortable that either of them could have big nights and do a great job. Both, you know, are probably more talented defensively than offensively currently, which I think is a win for us. You know, we want great touches and great blocks, and they can certainly hold their own offensively.
9: Lainey and Olivia are the only two Huskers who played every single set this year. Have they been your best two players this year?
11: You know, I haven't thought about that, but you brought it up, and I would say yes, they have, and they've both been fantastic.
9: And Lainey's serving now, so what does that mean for the person she's coming in for?
11: Well, we'll still probably have Virginia, if Virginia's in that spot, serve sometimes, see if she can get it going, because we know when Virginia does, that serves pretty deadly, but Lainey is serving with such high numbers, and the way she's changing depth and our confidence back there is just, you know, bleeding into the whole team.
9: Now, Virginia's serve seems to be a little bit like Andy Jackson's serve. Andy's been able to get hers in a lot. Is Virginia starting to get inbound more often?
11: Yeah, it wasn't always, you know, about Virginia missing as it was just Lainey serving great. So sometimes, you know, it's about the team. Virginia's serving well, too. It's just, man, Lainey's been on a roll, so why would we change it?
9: We've been talking a lot about Nebraska, and we come right back. We're talking about the opponent tonight, the Creighton Blue Jays. Stay right there. You're listening to Big Red Ball.
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9: Welcome back to PBA Site Tonight of Nebraska and Creighton Volleyball. Jam-packed 15,500. Creighton comes in 5-4, Coach Danny Busboom Kelly. They've lost three of the last four, but every opponent they play is really tough. Their non-conference schedule has only teams that finished in the top 45 RPI last year. They got two top 25 wins. When you look at their roster, what concerns you the most?
11: Well, certainly their middle attack. They've got two talented middles, you know, both transfers from great programs and very highly rated recruits. So I look for them to get the ball quite a bit. And then, you know, the transfer from Wisconsin, who's that high-flying, you know, just outside hitter, she gets hot. It's hard to stop somebody like that. That is, you know, maybe more physical than you or going over you. Those players are very concerning if they get going. So between the middles and that outside, those are probably my biggest concerns. But, you know, overall, I'd say just the way Creighton plays, you know, they always play with a chip on their shoulder. They fight really hard. They play with a lot of grit. You know, it's hard to put teams away that play like that.
9: So you coached Nebraska last year against Creighton. It went 5. You coached Louisville twice against Creighton. It went 5. You only know really tough matches against the Blue Jays.
11: Yes, 5-setters are hard ones. Even ones sometimes you think you're got it in the bag, and next thing you know, you're up, might be up by 8 points. The next thing you know, it's tied, and you're like, holy crap, we're going 5.
9: Could be a late night at PBA. All right, Coach, last thing. What are the keys for Nebraska tonight?
11: You already said it. Get our outsides going. You know, I think we need them to be really productive tonight. And then we want that red zone offense, which is behind the setter. And, you know, Creighton was in a 6-2 this weekend. So if they're in the 6-2, we want to get a lot of balls to their setters. So set behind our setter and get Andy and Virginia going early.
9: Life without Manaya. We'll find out how it goes tonight as the big red takes on the big blue. Stay right there. We're going to get you the starting lineups and the first serve. This is the Huskers Radio Network.
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0: Huskers and Creighton Volleyball PBA, 23rd time ever. 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
20: Keys for the Big Red. Adjust quickly to playing in an unfamiliar arena and playing a new lineup with Kenna Cogill in the middle instead of Manaya Obeche. Attack to Creighton's right back area, especially if they're running a 6-2. They're always going to have a setter back there to pull them out of system. Keep the ball away from their libero, Sage Damrow. Establish the back row attack. Bergen needs to incorporate the back row attack to help open up other attackers and provide another option when we move to our 5-1 rotations and go down to two attackers in the front row. The back row attack has also been left one-on-one by most opponents. And as always, just win the serve and pass battle. Huskers need to find a way to outserve Creighton tonight and do it without making too many service errors.
0: Creighton has been introduced. Nebraska about to be not a speck of blue out there unless you're in the parents section for Creighton. It is all red tonight. Let us bring in Terry Pettit, 23 years the head coach of Nebraska volleyball, 1977 through 1999, 21 conference championships, two national titles. All right, Coach Pettit, your keys for tonight's match.
22: I think they're different for each team. I think Nebraska, teams that want to win a national championship, need to just bury the opponent. And by that I mean the focus is beat the other opponent as bad as you possibly can. So I'm saying that because you have to get that type of intensity every match that you can. If you can win it 25-15 as opposed to 25-20, you do it. I think for Creighton, they've been playing different setters. They run a 6-2, they run a 5-1. Aiden Ames and Jada Johnson are their strongest weapons, both of them behind the setter. So for them to be successful, those people will have to have a big night. I noticed that Katie Dalton is not starting at setter, that they're starting Matthews. So that whether that means a 6-2 or 5-1, I'm not sure. But Creighton is a great program. And when I say Nebraska needs to devastate the opponent, that's not a reflection on Creighton. If they were playing Texas or if they were playing Penn State, they have to have a take-it mindset, not we're protecting something. We're not trying to go to a four or five sets. We are trying to play as well as we possibly can play.
0: Looking forward to Terry Pettit's commentary between sets all night long. The Big Red and Creighton starting for the Jays, Trinity Shad series. 5'11 junior transfer from Wisconsin, a big leaper on the outside. Abby Hayes is on the outside. 6'1 sophomore, Eldridge, Ohio. Then Aiden Hames and Eloise Brandewey in the middle. 6'4 and 6'3, a junior and a senior. Ames is from Prosper, Texas, and Brandewey is from Columbus, Ohio. Sage Damrow is their fabulous libero, 4.6 digs a set. Howards Grove, Wisconsin. She's a former Wisconsin Badger. And the starting setter tonight is either going to be Ivy Luke out of Omaha, or is it going to be Raina Christensen, the freshman out of Lakeville, Minnesota, or also potentially tonight it could be Katie Dalton, the transfer from Kansas, from Parker, Colorado. We'll know momentarily. They've been trying all sorts of 5-1 and 6-2 offenses. They dropped two matches over the weekend running a two-setter offense. Meanwhile, the Cornhuskers, Bergen Riley will start at the center position. Virginia Adriano is on the right side. Kenna Cogill gets her second start. Remember, she substituted for the then-injured Andy Jackson against DePaul a week ago Friday. She's out of Gilbert, Arizona. Leads the team in blocks per set, 1.8 per set. Trey Sigler on the outside. Boy, she looked good in warm-ups, just thumping the volleyball. 6'3", sophomore, Scottsdale, Arizona. She and Kenna Cogill, for years, were select team teammates. Carrie Leinbach is leading the Huskers and shaking hands with Creighton. Carrie Leinbach, a foot shorter than almost all the Creighton Jays she was shaking hands with there a moment ago. She's been a big contributor of late in the back row. Of course, Harper Murray is your other outside starter, 6'2", senior, Ann Arbor, Michigan, for Nebraska. We'll keep an eagle eye on those two. Each of them had their struggles on Saturday in the win against Georgia Tech. And Virginia Adriano is on the right. And, of course, Andy Jackson is your second middle tonight. No Manaya Obeche. And then from Bennington, Nebraska, Olivia Mount is your starting libero. Lauren, a little surprise. There's almost no blue here, just a little bit. I think that's the parents section for the Creighton players. It is all red tonight, 15,500 at PBA.
20: I feel like normally there's a little more blue in the crowd when Nebraska and Creighton face off, but it is in Lincoln at PBA, and I think Husker Nation, they've been anxious for some more home matches, so they probably gobbled up all the tickets, and that's why you're seeing a lot of red.
0: Third-ranked opponent for Nebraska this year. The Huskers took down the first two, Baylor and Texas, against ranked opponents this year. Creighton defeated Purdue and defeated USC, lost to Minnesota, and lost to Louisville. Other good wins, Arizona and Pepperdine. Eloise Brandewey starts up front, as does Ashlyn Paymal. Ashlyn Paymal is a 6'1 sophomore. She's played 27 of 38 sets this year. She's out of Omaha West Side. Ashlyn Paymal is a sophomore. She'll be on the right side, Brandewey in the middle, and then the big leaper, Trinity Shad, series on the left. Former Wisconsin Badger for 2 years. She's out of Kitchener, Ontario. Sarah Pavin, territory. Looks like a 6-2 offense for Creighton. Left to right in the blue tops. Sydney Breisinger is a defensive specialist. She's played every set this year, so in this rotation, she will start. She's a senior out of Cincinnati, Ohio. She'll keep him organized. She's a lefty, and she serves. We're underway. Harper, perfect pass. Bergen behind. Virginia swings cross court, and it drops. 1-0 Nebraska. Great start.
20: That is great execution, and I love that Bergen's relying on that right side attack right off the bat. I think her goal tonight, get the middles and right side going from the start.
0: Olivia Malik sails it to the back right. There's a pass from Breisinger. It forces her setter to chase it all the way to the left side. She bumps set to the left front. Trinity Shad series at a system kill, one apiece. What happened to the defense there, Lauren?
20: Looks like we were just late making our moves. And also that middle back defender for Nebraska, you know, they're shading one way or another depending on where the block's going. And it looks like they just read that wrong, shaded the wrong way.
0: Katie Dalton is the starting setter, former Kansas Jayhawk for Creighton. Right side swing, Virginia block back covered. Nebraska sets middle, beautiful twist and a turn and a swing for Mandy Jackson. Didn't need all the velocity. 2-1 Nebraska.
20: I think you saw that Andy tip there because the connection was off. It looked like between Andy Jackson, Bergen Riley, maybe the set was a little too high, a little too far in front. So Andy made the smart move by just tipping that over, and sometimes that's all you need. You don't need to bring all the heat.
0: Aiden Ames, great blocker, former Texas Longhorns, playing middle. They set her in the middle. She smashes, block back, and Dee Jackson. Harper Murray help. 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Member FDIC. Nice pass, Creighton, and the set's too high. Trinity Shad series leaping up with her offhand. It still sails over that. And it's 4-1 Nebraska as Creighton looks a little anxious right now in that two-setter offense.
20: I want to go back to that last play, that block with Harper Murray, Andy Jackson. I love that Harper's coming over, helping Andy Jackson block that middle attack. That's exactly what should happen.
0: Laney with the serve. Good pass to the left side. Trinity Shad series. Doug. Now Nebraska bump set and a free ball. Here come the Creighton Jays down 4-1 in the first. Back set right side. Paymal, the former West Side Warrior, drops it 4-2 Big Red.
20: She's swinging wrist away down the line. Paymel, the right side for Creighton. Our block has to make that move, get all the way out to the pin, shut that down, and force her to hit cross court instead. That would be right at Lainey Choboy.
0: Here's the second setter for him, former Omaha Scouts Skyhawk. Ivy Luke used to play at UNO. Sir, overpass, joust, and Bergen Riley nearly wins that joust. Another joust controlled by Creighton, bumps it over to left. Shad series swings, might have been long, played by Terea. Here come the Huskers, bumped over to the left. Harper swings, cross court, dug by the libero. Sage Damro, left side tip shot. Trinity Shad series, Creighton, she's going to get a lot of action. Dug, back row, Terea Sigler, no. Great rally. And then a two-hander by the libero. Sage Damro, not high enough. Forgot how tall Andy Jackson not only is, but can leap. 5-2 Nebraska, big block.
20: Andy could have transitioned off the net and treated that like a free ball, but instead she stays patient. She stays up at the net, so she's able to go up and reject that ball.
0: Serve by Harper to the back middle. Nice pass. Back set, the slide. Aiden Ames block back cover. Now Creighton on the left front. Big swing. Craig out at the net, and it drops on Creighton's side. It was out, but it just grazed Trinity Shad Series. Series, and it's point Nebraska.

0: speed shot, but instead of going cross court, take that ball cross body down the line instead.
1: Served by Trinity Shad Series. She'll get set in the back row. The slide. Andy Jack. Kaboom! Wow, just too fast. Defense wasn't ready. 7 points.
0: Here's why it's so fast. Bergen, the pass pulled her over to that right pin. Andy's running the slide to that right pin. So it's not a traditional slide where she's starting in the middle and going all the way around. They were both starting from that right side of the court. So it was almost like a quick attack right behind Bergen's head, and that's why that's happening so fast. Beat the block.
1: Back-to-back service errors for Nebraska. This one committed by Andy Jackson. She's got 17 for the season. The next highest on the team is 8. She does have 7 aces, second highest on the team, but you want to reduce that number of service errors. Here's Aiden Ames to serve, a floater. Back middle, Laney, good pass. Bergen Jack back the slide. Kenna Cogill, she drills it to the deck. She looks hot coming off the bench and getting her first action tonight. She's a starter tonight. No Mania Obeche, she's got an illness. 8-5 Big Red.
0: I feel like we normally see Kenna staying in front of the setter, but that was a beautiful play. Bergen's pulled to that left front pin. She's setting against the flow back to Kenna on the slide.
1: Nice pass. Abby Hayes gets it back. The Iowan cross-court swing dug. Set to the left pin. Trey Sigler blocked back. Point. Great. And they've got a big block. Jaya Johnson had some help from Eloise Randui, and it's 8-6 Big Red in the first.
0: We were right there. I think Bergen Riley got a touch on that. She was there ready to cover, but just couldn't play it up the teammate.
1: Second setter back in, Katie Dalton. She was one of 3 setters last year for KU. She's part of a trio at that position. Now a year for Creighton. Cross back set, right side swing. Trey Sigler block back cover. Gets it again. Swings cross court down. 9-6 Nebraska.
0: The repeat rule in the middle of a rally. Trey got blocked on that first swing. Nebraska just recycles the play. A nice transition. Bergen goes back to her, and there's a nice seam in that block, so Treya is able to go cross-court on that right pin in between those 2 Creighton blockers.
1: Treya Sigler, the lifter of the year for Nebraska, serves Trinity Shad Series. Bad pass. Right side tips up. Paymall out of west side. Huskers own it. Fed left. Harper off the block into the antenna. Point Big Red. Back to a 4-point advantage. It's 10-6 in Lincoln.
0: Like, that's vintage Harper Murray volleyball, going up on, you know, not a perfect set, a little out of system, and just going up, taking that ball across her body and tooling the block off the block for a kill.
1: Trey Sigler serves. Abby Hayes back left, gets it back. Abby Hayes on the give and go, swings down the line just long. Abby Hayes had her finest hour beginning of her freshman year last season in that ABCA tournament, came off the bench, played fabulously in their near win against Penn State. That was a year ago. Now, after that miss hit, 11-6 Nebraska, timeout, Creighton. We're in the first set, PBA, the Haymarket in Lincoln. This is Big Red Volleyball.
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1: Trey Sigler serves. Nice pass. Creighton set to the middle. Brandoe flips it over. A net violation against Virginia Adriano. It was a flip shot from like 6 feet off the net. Virginia got entwined in the net. Point Creighton 11 now to 7. Nebraska in the first. We saw a lot of net violations over the weekend. Here comes a serve from the lefty, Sydney Bryant.

0: Danziger, senior from Ohio. Quick attack, Kenneth Coville's 2-for-2.
1: There's that quick, big red. Well, that's that quick arm swing that you were talking about in pregame, JB, where you know she just goes up, Bergen tosses that ball up, and Kenna, she just gets her arm up. It's all in her wrist. She snaps down. I mean, I don't know anyone who's able to block or defend that.
0: Kenna's first time through, gets two kills. She checks out. Back in, Andy Jackson, right side swing, Creighton. Roll shot, Doug, Nebraska, left side roll shot from Harper. And that teardropper falls to the middle. It's 13-7 Huskers.
1: You can tell Harper's in a nice rhythm tonight. She's seen the court. She's mixing up her shots. She tooled the block earlier. She sends that roll shot to the donut there. She's engaged tonight.
0: Good pass, Creighton, Trinity series, Shad series, and she hits it back. Tip shot in the net. So she couldn't slow herself down. 14-7, all Huskers, as Creighton continues to struggle with this two-setter offense that they used over the weekend and lost in four to Louisville, number six in the country, and then they lost in four on Sunday to unranked Rice at Houston. Serve goes to Shad Series. Right side swing now and a kill for Ashlyn Paymall. The Omaha Nebraskan hasn't played a ton this year, hitting just 109, but she's got two kills and it's 14-8 Nebraska.
1: That's twice now. Paymall is taking that ball on that right pin, wrist away down the line. So the adjustment is we have to move our block out, shut down that line attack, force her to hit cross instead.
0: Good pass, Olivia. Quick attack. Andy Jackson. Kaboom! 15-8 Big Red. Media timeout. We're in the first. 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
0: Nebraska is up 15-8 over Creighton. 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And a longtime sponsor of Nebraska Emeritus is proud to support all 14 women's athletic programs. Husker Women's Athletics, powered by Emeritus. Lauren, Huskers have not trailed in this one. 15-8 in the first. Is this some of the best volleyball we've seen from the Huskers this year?
1: It is. They're attacking 500 right now, siding out at 89%. Mm. Remember, their goal is 65% or higher. We have a couple blocks, a couple digs. We do have a couple service errors as well. I'd like to see us get rid of those, but it's volleyball. You're going to make a few errors here and there, and it's all about how Nebraska responds and makes an adjustment on the next play.
0: And Kenna Cogill, two kills on two swings. Right side, Paymall, tip shot. Here come the Huskers. Laney to Bergen outside. Big swing, Harper. She's got another kill. Big match for Harper Murray, 16-8, Big Red.
1: I'm really impressed with Harper tonight. You can tell she's just focused. She's continuing to mix up those shots. That time, Bergen gets her one-on-one, a really nice set decision from Bergen Riley, and Harper is able to crush it cross-court.
0: Harper Murray, three kills on four swings, hitting 7-5-0. Bad pass by Creighton. They can only tip it. Here come the Huskers, up eight with the ball. The slide, Andy's going to, the timing was off. She only can tip it way high in the air. Easy for Creighton. Back set, Paymall swings. Ashlyn Paymall out. Did the block touch? I thought so. Yep. Block did touch. Point, Creighton, 16-9.
1: A little more discipline with our block, pressing over the net, sealing over the net, not getting caught up, reaching up and down, straight up and down. that's when you're vulnerable, and that's when that ball goes off your fingertips and out of bounds. But if we make that extra effort to press over, then that doesn't happen.
0: Ivy Luke, the Omaha Scott Skyhawk, promptly serves into the net, 17-9. Big Red. Service aces, zero for both schools. Creighton's got one error, Nebraska two. Here's Harper. Number 27 sinks her right hand into it. Nice pass, Creighton. Ivy Luke leaps in the air, sets in the middle, and there's a big kill by Jada Johnson. And Jada Johnson's been a little quiet. She's the Olathe South alumna, 17-10. Nice kill there.
1: Creighton's in system, so when they pass well, they're going to run that middle. And that time, it happened so fast, we weren't able to get a pin blocker up with Andy Jackson, so she's left up there by herself.
0: Trinity Shad series, second service error for her. It is 18-10, Big Red. We were tied at one, all Nebraska thereafter. Andy Jackson, one service error, looking for her first ace of the night. Would be her eighth of the year, second highest on the team. Leafs launches the laser back right. Shad series, good pass, back set, right side, Jaya Johnson, out. She's a senior. Jaya Johnson's been working that right side for Creighton for 4 years, but it's 19-10 Nebraska. Creighton go with a two-setter offense, and they just don't seem comfortable. 19-10, Big Red. Andy's with a chance. Wow, that's a laser just long. That's high velocity. That's almost a back row attack. 19-11, but you got to get it in.
1: By the time she, takes off from behind the end line, it basically is a back row attack. She's flying up there trying to serve that ball over, and she's just so athletic. It really does seem like it's a back row attack.
0: Aiden Ames serves. Good pass. Terea back row. Harper blocked. Eloise Brandewee. Creighton with a big block. It's 19-12 Huskers.
1: That's the right idea. Run that back row attack. It was one-on-one, but I think the set was too low and too fast. She needs to get a little higher, give Harper a little more time to see that block in front of her.
0: Both teams with two blocks. Back row swing Harper. Repeat rule. Drops it in the back right, forcing the setter to dig it. Unable to. 20-12.
1: There you go. Bergen was able to get a little more height on that set. Harper sees the block. She's able to take it cross body. That zone one right back area. And that's exactly where you want to hit when Creighton's in a 6-2. They're always going to have a setter back there defending. So it automatically, even if they would have got that up, it takes them out of system.
0: Abby Hayes, good pass. Gets it back. Tips it tight to the net. Off the block. Lands in. Went off of Virginia's block back towards Creighton's side. Caught the sideline. That's a block for Nebraska. Their third of the match. 21-12. All Huskers in the first. Huskers serving away from Sage Damrow, the great libero, and towards Trinity Shad series. Good pass. Left side tip shot. Abby Hayes, the Iowan. Diving dig Terea from the opposite pin. Free ball over. Here come the blue. Down by nine. Right side swing. Jaya Johnson off the block. Beautiful up by Harper Murray. Fed left. Nebraska shot Terea. Sigler block back covered again. The Huskers in those white tops. Right side. Virginia swings off the block. Doug joust to the net. Flipped over. Here come the Huskers. Olivia's got to bump it over to Terea Sigler. Big swing. Double block back. Great cover by Harper. The basketball ball set in the middle. Kinnikoya finds the floor. That's good volleyball. 22-12.
1: That is great transition volleyball. Beautiful up. Bergen's firing it to Kenna in the middle. Kenna's up. She's ready. She's calling for it. And it's that just that quick arm swing, that quick wrist snap that no one's going to be able to touch that.
0: Kinnikoya, a perfect 3-for-3. How do you keep her on the bench when Manaya comes back? Good pass by Sage Damrow. Left side swing, Abby Hayes searching for hands. I don't think she clipped him. Nope. Sails it out of bounds. And Brian Rosen says, no, we're not going to burn a video replay request here. We're down 23-12.
1: I want to go back to that last long rally, JB. Nebraska is doing an incredible job tonight covering their attackers. So that means when they get blocked, someone's in there ready to cover that attack and prevent it from hitting the floor.
0: Serve out of bounds by Harper Murray. I guess that's the only ugly number on the scorecard right now. Three service errors for Nebraska. 22, make it 23-13. Huskers.
1: It's actually Creighton. Four service errors now.
0: Creighton, number 20 in the land. They dropped five spots after losing three of the last four. Quick attack. Kenny Cool goes 4-for-4. Kaboom! Wow. 24-13.
1: The block's not touching her. Those backcourt Creighton defenders aren't touching her. I mean, it's happening so fast. I can't emphasize that enough, especially on a good pass or a good dig, that swing from Kenna Cogill.
0: So by Terea Sigler, Abby Hayes, bad pass for Creighton. Gets it back left pin. Abby Hayes tipping off the block. Harper Murray now Nebraska. Bergen Jack back right side. Virginia. Set one done. 25-13 All Huskers. We'll hear the insights of former head coach Jerry Pettit. 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You're listening. 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
0: Huskers take the first set, 25-13, hitting 444. Creighton hit negative. Former head coach Terry Pettit joining us here courtside. All right, Coach, what are your thoughts after watching that first set?
20: John, Creighton had 10 unforced errors, 8 attack errors, 2 service errors, which means Nebraska only had to earn 15 points. They aren't that good that they can afford to do that and be competitive. The other thing I thought was really interesting, Harper playing H2, she's more comfortable there. She gets to attack out of the back row. And in the front row, she's in 6-2 in 2 rotations, which gives her the opportunity to use a roll shot for kills because the block has to honor Virginia on the other side. I think the bigger question is, can Terea Ziegler become adapted playing the H1 position against a two-person block when we're in 5-1?
0: Are you surprised that Creighton's running a 6-2 offense with Aiden Ames?
20: I have not talked to the head coach, who's a great coach. I think they have some really talented personnel. I'm guessing he's running that. This is a pure guess. To figure out which setter is going to emerge. The only other reason he could run it is that the two right side players are both big scorers. Neither one may be a primary passer. So Jada Johnson is probably their top returning scorer, and 22 had 2 or 3 kills in the first set.
0: That's Ashlyn Paymall. Served to Creighton. Right side, there's Ashlyn Paymall for the right pin. Cross court, dug by Bergen. Huskers feed right pin. Big swing by Virginia Adriano. Here come the blue, trying to take the first lead. Set in the middle. Net violation, or underneath the net. Violation against Creighton. Point Huskers, 1-0. Warren, what did you see in that first set?
1: I saw a lot of good things, JB. Just all around solid play from Nebraska. They look comfortable. They look confident. They didn't look like they were playing with that pressure on their shoulders. And it was relaxed play, and they looked like they were having fun and enjoying themselves.
0: Never trailed. Outside set. Shot by Trinity Shad Series. Wow, she can leap above the block. Just takes a little off it and sends it to the deep far corner. One apiece. She played very sparingly at Wisconsin over 2 years. She's a Kitchener, Ontario native. Transferred to Creighton, which has become a magnet for Power Four Conference school transfers. And Eloise Brandewey is one of them, coming from Ohio State. She serves out of bounds, 2-1 Nebraska.
1: How about Carrie Limbach continuing to get some serious playing time, serving and coming in and playing defense, being part of that passing rotation? I think she's proved to Danny that she can hang out there.
0: They will not serve her. Serve for Olivia. Right side swing. Ashlyn Paymall. Nice up by Olivia. Huskers feed left. Harper. This time high off the block. Doug. Creighton bumps it over the left. Trinity Shad Series tipping. Block back covered. Again the blue down 2-1. Again left pin. Swing tipping to the donut. Trinity Shad Series for tied at 2.
1: Harper Murray's your off blocker there. She's coming over to the 10-foot line to try and pick up any tips or roll shots, but that roll shot went a little past the 10-foot line, so I think there was hesitation on Nebraska's side of the net of whose ball that was.
0: Virginia Adriano's out there. She's been quiet. She's got 2 kills. Tied at 2. Serve to Carrie Limbach. Perfect pass. Jack back Virginia. Right pin. Hits the antenna. That's her first error and Creighton's first lead. 3-2 Creighton.
1: The right idea by Virginia on that right pin, taking it wrist away down the line, cranking that ball down the line. She has about a foot of line that block's allowing her, but she just had a little too much heat on it, took it a little too far down the line, and it hit the antenna.
0: Serve to Harper. Good pass. Gets it back. She's left front. Tips it. Blocked back. Covered by Bergen. Nebraska. Carrie Limbach bumps it over to Harper. Left pin. Roll shots it. Here comes the blue for a 2-point lead. Left side. Trinity Shad Series. 4-2 Creighton. They're fired up.
1: We had a missed opportunity in that rally. It was an out-of-system set from Carrie Limbach. She had to step in, play that second contact, and instead of putting Harper on the money 3 feet off, 3 feet in, she pulled her back off the net. So Harper, all she had was just sending a shot over the net. She wasn't able to be strategic with it.
0: Ivy Luke checks in to set, and she once again serves long. 4-3 Creighton. Creighton going with 2 setters, sticking with that alignment. Aiden Ames is in there playing middle. She's a long time ago. Husker verbal commit. Never ended up in Lincoln. Started at Texas for 2 years. Transferred to Creighton. She's found a home. Served by Eleni Choboy. High pass tight to net. One hand set to nobody. Libero sends it across. Huskers to the side. Andy Jackson trying to make him pay. Doug. Creighton bumps it over to left front. Trinity Shad Series blocked. Andy Jackson. Had a little help from Bergen Riley. Nebraska's tied this baby at 4 in the second. Huskers won the first.
1: A lot of opponents will try to set their left front attackers when Bergen Riley is up there blocking because she's Nebraska's smallest blocker, but Bergen, she sets up the block perfectly. Andy's able to close to her, and they shut down that out-of-system attack from Creighton.
0: Good pass, Creighton. Quick attack, Jaya Johnson, left to right, just wide. Creighton wants to have a video replay review, and they'll get it. Brian Rosen says, hey, let's look that one over again. Jaya Johnson came swinging in the middle, fired it to her right, and she claims that a blocker touched it. If so, it was a tiny clip for the moment. 5-4 Nebraska. The Huskers won the first set handily, never trailing 25-13. Emeritus, of course, is a longtime sponsor of the Huskers. Emeritus is proud to support all 14 women's athletic programs. Husker Women's Athletics, powered by Emeritus. 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Our first video replay review. Let's bring in Coach Terry Pettit. He's making feverish, copious notes. What are some insights you've picked up here in the first nine rallies of the second set?
20: In this rotation, Creighton's second rotation, most teams, the right side player will back up for a back set. But Creighton, for 4 years, has run Johnson, the right side player, on a quick attack, and you have 8 names on the slide. So Harper can't help in that situation. Ames is a very good slide hitter. So if they pass the ball in system, they're one-on-one with Johnson, who was a middle blocker in high school and could play middle blocker. So it's a very strong side-out rotation for him.
0: So they're crisscrossing. Davis potentially on the slide.
20: Well, they're not crisscrossing. Johnson is actually in the beginning. She's beginning here at left front. Okay.
0: Gotcha.
20: And they're stacked left. So you got three hitters on the left side. Ames is coming behind. Johnson's coming into the middle. And then Trinity's going out to the left.
0: 5-4 Nebraska.
20: See if they set Ames here.
0: And it's the green card review. Unsuccessful for Creighton. They're down to one. Outside set. Creighton, Trinity, Shad series. Out of bounds. Creighton just keeps missing. Just wide. Four straight Husker points. More unforced Creighton errors.
1: You have to credit Creighton, though. They're taking big swings. They're taking risks. That's a huge Nebraska block that each attacker has in front of them, but they're going for it.
0: Laney keeps serving. Great things happen. Laney Choboy's back there. The slide, Aiden Ames, just tips it high in the air. Timing was off. Huskers dig it. Left side, Harper. Block back and off the cover attempt and out. Laney would have been there, but Andy touched it on the way out. Finally, Creighton ends the four-point Husker run. It is 6-5 Big Red in the second after winning the first.
1: I love watching Laney Choboy when that happens, when someone steps in front of her and tries to play ball. She gets so mad at them because she's like, I had that. I want to play that ball, and she's all over it.
0: Perfect pass by Laney. Outside Harper, down the line, out of bounds. So now it's Nebraska's turn to make an attack error. Tied at 6 in the second. Huskers won the first handily, 25-13. Maybe this won't be a quick night after all. Proud Creighton in town. Last 2 years, it went five sets. Three of the last four have gone five between these two I-80 rivals. The slide, Andy Jackson blocked back, great cover by Terea Sigler. Huskers feed left. Harper blocked back, covered by Olivia. Nebraska volleyball, Jack back right side. Andy waiting over there, swings. Cross court kill. Kaboom. Nebraska 7. And Creighton 6 in the second.
1: So Andy called for a, she was over on that right side. She called for just a normal right side attack. So she didn't run her typical slide attack that's quicker off of 1 foot. She goes off of 2 feet. And JB, there you go. Maybe our new right side. Andy Jackson, get Manaya and Kenna in the middle, and you can play everyone.
0: She's versatile. Left side swing, Doug Nebraska to the slide. There's Andy over there running the typical conventional slide off of one leg. Fires it cross court, but wide. We're tied at 7. This is more of what we expected. A close one here in the second.
1: It's impressive that Andy's able to go from, you know, attacking off of one leg to attacking off of two legs, a slower set, a higher set. She can do it all.
0: Sage Damrow, line drive, serve just long. I'm a Wisconsin Badger. 8-7 in favor of Creighton, and again, unforced errors. Sage Damrow is firing. Whenever they get a point, she's leading them in cheers as they huddle back up. Pass by Abby Hayes, long shoot set. Randall, nice up by Andy Jackson. Back row swing, Harper, Murray, Doug travels sideways, chased down beautifully by Sage Damrow. Here comes a free ball across by Abby Hayes. Now Nebraska set middle back. Harper, long point, Creighton. Eight apiece.
1: Creighton starting to show some life. They're responding to that loss in the first set. They could have given up in this second set and let Nebraska continue to carry all the momentum, but they're fighting for each point, working hard on each play, and it looks like they're having fun.
0: New setter, a new right side. Blue Jays are running a 6-2. Katie Dalton, the setter, former KU Jayhawk, serves Olivia. Okay pass, back right. Harper's getting a ton of action tonight. Tipping Doug, left side swing. Abby Hayes on the second contact kill. Creighton with three in a row. It's 9-8 Blue Jays on the second.
1: Looking over Harper's numbers, she's had 16 swings, JB. The next closest to her is Andy Jackson at 8. So not our normal night of an, you know, even just for Bergen, even distribution.
0: Harper hitting 0 outside. Shot by Terea. Kill. Got to have productivity on the pins. It's 9 apiece.
1: That's Terea's second kill for the match. So she has not had a lot of action tonight. 2 kills, 2 errors, 8 swings. She's hitting 0. So we have to find a way, right, to get her going.
0: Both outsides at 0 right now. 6 kills, 6 errors between them. Back row tip shot. Shad series. Block back covered. Flipped over. Joust at the net. Kenna Cogill. Ashlyn Palmo. Now Nebraska. Back set. Right attack. Virginia Adriano. Block back covered. Here come the Huskers. Bump left. Trea loads. Fires. Kills. Needed it. 10-8 Nebraska. Make it 10-9. Huskers set 2. The ball boy comes out. He's on all fours. He's wiping up the floor. He took notice of the Wrigley match. He learned from the best. Pass by Abby Hayes for Creighton. Tips out in the middle. Brandoe. Nice up by Olivia. Jack back right side. Virginia Andrano needs it. She gets it. Blast it through forehand. 11-9, Big Red.
1: Earlier, Virginia tried that same shot, taking it wrist away down the line and went into the antenna. There she makes a nice adjustment, is able to hit that wrist away attack, keep it down the line, off the block for a kill.
0: Bergen line drives it, overpass, shot back, Trey Sigler, out of bounds! An overpass, shot wide. What happened there, Lauren?
1: It was an overpass, but it wasn't right on the net. It was coming off the net. And so yeah. Terea went up trying to attack that and was falling back. I think the smarter play there is just to step back and pass that up or use your hands to play it up to a teammate.
0: You want those overpasses on the money. No more of these high overpasses. Quick attack, shot by Kenneth Cogill. Doug tipped across, but blocked back, joust at the net. Tipped over, and a nice up by Bergen. Great defense, left side swing. Virginia on the left fires it wide, and now it's Nebraska's turn. They keep making attack errors, and we're tied at 11 in the second. Huskers won the first by 12. Serve goes to Harper, guides it to her center. Quick attack. Kenna Cogill. Kaboom. She's a revelation. Kenna Cogill got 5 kills on 6 swings. Wow.
1: And she's moving all over the court, JB. We saw her hit that gap set, that wide middle set earlier. She's gone behind Bergen on that slide attack right there. It's that quick ace set in the middle right off of Bergen. So she's all over. It's tough to track her.
0: Set to the left pin. Shad series swings. Bergen covering the floor well. Right side shot. Virginia gets stuffed. 12-12. It was a bit of a trap set. We're tied at a dozen in the second. What's been the difference in this set? It was all Huskers in the first.
1: Nebraska was applying all the pressure in the first. We were serving tough, pulling Creighton out of system, putting up a big block, forcing them to make errors. And Creighton's cleaning up their game, and I think our serving has let up a little bit, and we're just also not as strategic with our attacks.
0: This goes 8 attack errors in this set, only 5 kills. Right side tip, block back cover. Now Harper back row swings. Off the block, stays on Creighton's side. 12-12 in the second. Right side swing. Ashton Powell. Big block by Harper. Kenny Kogel is there too. Needed it. 13-12. Big Red set 2.
1: That set on Creighton's side of the net, it died inside. So Harper keeps her block inside. She doesn't get caught up watching the ball. She's watching her opposing attacker, so she stays inside. Kenna's able to close. There's no hole in that block.
0: Line drive serve by Olivia, just long. Husker fans are thinking, let's take a look. Let's take a look, and we are. One thing about officiating and broadcasting, everybody thinks they're better. And the fans are saying, let's take another look. That's a great thing about TV, you know, in general, replays at least, you get to find out. The Lincoln Airport's the official airport of Husker Athletics, now offering more places to touch down with flights to Chicago, Dallas-Fort Worth, Denver, Phoenix, Las Vegas, Orange County, and Orlando. 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The Lincoln Airport's becoming a hub to great places. From a great place, Lincoln, Nebraska. The Lincoln Airport, official airport of Husker Athletics. Huskers are going to win this replay, and it's going to be 14-13 Big Red.
1: Is that the quickest challenge we've witnessed so far this season?
0: Yeah. In the Mexico match, that floor official was in no hurry. I think his flight was out the next afternoon. That was swift. 14-12, actually. 14-12, Big Red. Served by Olivia. Good pass. Set in the middle. Aiden Ames off of one leg in front of the setter. Great pancake. Bring out the spatula. Olivia Mount. Free ball over. Here come the blue set left. Shade series, big swing, nice up by Harper. Excuse me, that's Terea, left side swing by Harper. Doug, now the blue again. Shade series, cross court, nice up by Olivia. Boy, she can do it all. Right side swing, Virginia. Now the blue, set left, whistle under the net again by the setter. There wasn't many Huskers. There weren't many Huskers in the area, but this year, the moment your whole foot goes under that line beneath the net, that's an infraction. Point Nebraska, 15-12, set number 2. Media timeout. Huskers won the first by 12. This is Big Red Rider.
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0: 15-12, Nebraska set two, despite the Huskers hitting negative in the second set. Eight errors, five kills. Those errors have kept Creighton hanging around. Set two, Huskers won the first, 25-13. 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Bad pass, Creighton. Trinity Shad series gets it back, swings out of bounds. Starts with the pass. 16-12, Huskers.
1: Huskers are hitting -107 in this set for the match, 164. Creighton hitting -038 in this set for the match, -054. So both teams struggling offensively.
0: Both coaches are telling their team, can we just get it in? Outside tip shot. That might have been long. Played by Terea Sigler. Now Nebraska bumps it to Harper. Kaboom! That's an All-American right there. 17-12.
1: On an out-of-system set. That Bergen's scrambling. It's a bump set. It's tight to the net. Harper's still able to go up and take a big rip with four hands in her face.
0: Harper's checking the video screen at her handiwork. She's thinking, yeah, that was a pretty good kill. Then serve out of bounds. 17-13 to Nebraska.
1: She keeps looking up. Is she watching the replay to, critique herself, make some adjustments? It's like in-game video session.
0: It's kind of fun seeing yourself on TV. Line drive, serve, Trey Sigler, nice pass, set to the middle, tip shot, Andy Jackson, that baby drops. Great effort by Ivy Luke, the great setter out of Omaha Scott. But in vain, Nebraska wins the rally, 18-13, set two.
1: Our middles are producing again tonight. Andy Jackson, five kills, one error on nine swings, hitting .444. And then Kenna Cogill, she has the hot hand, five kills, no errors on six swings, hitting .833.
0: Serve to the back row, great and bad pass, that is an ace. By Lainey Choboy, that's her 10th of the year. Easily the lead for the Huskers this season. Lainey Choboy got the best Husker serve so far this season. Timeout great, 19-13. Huskers in the second, despite hitting negative this set on the Huskers Radio Network.
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0: Lenny Choboy's 10th ace of the year. Nebraska's second tonight. All of those brought to you by the Nebraska Soybean Board. Reminding you that farmers and ranchers raise livestock, poultry, and soybeans to produce nutritious, affordable protein for everybody. Nebraska Soybean Board. Huskers hit negative this set and still lead handily by six, Lauren.
1: Nebraska's found a way to turn things around towards the end of this second set, and that's a trend that you want to continue to see, JB, is when we get towards the end of a set, how can Nebraska really pull away, gain all that momentum, and just continue to finish out that set.
0: On drive serve, the Trinity Shad series. Okay, pass, left side swing. Wow, Aiden Ames. She's thinking, can somebody get me the ball more often? Fires that one home, 19-14 Nebraska.
1: It's Ames on that left pin. Normally, you know, she's in the middle. She's attacking in the middle or behind the setter, but she was out on that left pin for that.
0: Out of Prosper, Texas. Serve out of bounds. Trinity Shad series, 20-14. Another unforced Creighton error.
1: Seems like anytime Creighton makes a big play or gains a little bit of momentum, then they're, you know, they end up making an error, whether it's a serving error or an attacking error. It kills all that momentum.
0: Served to the libero. Saves Damro. Nice pass. Right side tip shot. Aiden Ames. No. Now quick attack. Andy Jackson. It drops. All Huskers in the second set suddenly. It is 21-14. Huskers led throughout the first. The verdict, 25-13. Now 21-14. Harper Murray sails it to the front left. That's an ace. Third of the night for the Big Red. Harper Murray, 22-14. Brought to you by the Nebraska Soybean Board. Harper, six aces, eight errors this season. Remember her freshman year, she had nearly 90 service errors. Boy, she cleaned that up. Sails this one across. That's another. Back to back. Brought to you by Nebraska Soybean Board. Now three straight strikes is a turkey in bowling. In volleyball, three straight aces is a Cornish hen. 23-14. This could be our first in a while. For three in a row, Harper, no! It's the top of the net and falls back. That close.
1: So Harper and Laney both just had aces within the last few points, and they're utilizing that yo-yo serving, so they're dropping in that serve short, catching those passers off guard.
0: Serve to Laney, okay pass, fed left, big swing, Tria Sigler bangs it off the digger, tapping down. Ivy Luke is trying to protect her face. That was a rocket. 24-15, all Huskers. Andy Jackson, the laser launch. Passed by Abby Hayes beautifully. Shoots it to the middle. Brandoe not down. Nice up by Andy. She's digging back there like a libero. Tip shot from the back row. Harper Murray. 25-15. Huskers pull away. This baby was tied at 13, and the Huskers win it 25-15 in the second after winning the first 25-13. That was your Hy-Vee set point brought to you by Hy-Vee. Proud sponsor of Nebraska volleyball. With Lauren Cook West, my name's John Baylor. Courtside with Terry Pettit, the former coach. Share some of your insights from what you saw there in the second set.
20: It's early season college volleyball. So you see more unforced errors than, you know, I'm watching Nebraska and I'm thinking Bergen is setting well, but I never felt that the team is getting in a flow. So you got, you know, and I actually think some players are trying too hard, not necessarily the middles, because their position is more reactionary. They get a set, they kill it. But I think the three pin hitters in particular are just trying to do everything right, and that's a tough line. You really have to trust yourself. I think Harper really understands the game well. I think she understands what's open, but I think at times she tries maybe to be too perfect. And you know, if she just trusts her talent, I think she'd be fine. Ziegler, I think, is a little different issue. She muscles the ball a little bit more than a fluid attack, but I think she's going to be a great player. I think the right side is a little bit more problematic. Virginia doesn't look to me like she's moving particularly well. And so when that right side is effective, it certainly helps the left side hitters.
0: Hatcher's had eight errors in that second set, but prevailed by 10, 25-15, up 2 love, going for the sweep. 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
33: 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Top prize odds, 1 in 22 million. Nebraska holds the two-set lead over number 20, Creighton. Time to update the blackout hunger tally. So far, the Huskers have rejected five attacks, and with each block, UBT is proud to donate to the Food Bank of Lincoln. At UBT, your money has people who care. Member FDIC. After two sets of the junk at